0: 126 billion cities, representing 61% of the country's gross domestic product. It marks a significant increment from the 610 billion cities recorded in 2023. As a result of the huge debt overhang, the Akufo-Addo-Bawumia-led government embarked on a domestic haircut, which led to widespread protests. Presenting the 2024 annual public debt report, Chairman of the Finance Committee, Isaac Adongo, lauded the NDC government for its policies, which has led to a massive turnaround of the economy.
1: Mr. Speaker, the committee observed that the report was consistent with Section 2 of Act 921 of the Public Financial Management Act. Mr. Speaker, observations of the committee. The committee observed that the total public debt in 2024 stood at 726,780,000,000 Ghana cedis, representing 61% of GDP, a movement from 610 million in 2023. Mr. Speaker, the committee observed that as a result of the government relationship with the IMF in implementing the ECF agreement, the government of Ghana undertook debt restructuring in compliance with the directive of the IMF. The domestic debt exchange program was part of the entire debt exchange program. But the committee observed that after the completion of the exercise in 2024, about 19.3 billion of debt service in respect of the new bonds that were exchanged was paid by government. Mr. Speaker, the committee observed that on the 13th of December 2022, Ghana formally requested for debt treatment under the G20 Common Framework for Debt Treatment beyond the debt service suspension program. Government therefore announced the external debt service suspension program on the 19th of December 2022. Based on this, the Eurobond holders constituted themselves into an ad hoc committee, two ad hoc committees to engage government in the negotiation of the Eurobond debt restructuring. Mr. Speaker, the Eurobond restructuring with government involved the exchange of 13.1 billion of outstanding Eurobonds in addition to about 1.1 billion representing the post-default interest accrued over the period. Mr. Speaker, by the end of 2024, the government of Ghana had successfully restructured most of those debts. Mr. Speaker, the committee accordingly recommends to this House to adopt the report of the Committee for Finance on the 2024 Annual Public Debt Report. Mr. Speaker, in accordance with the Financial Management Act 2016 Act 921, I therefore so move, Mr. Speaker.
0: You just heard from Isaac Adongo. He is the chairman of the Finance Committee in Parliament. Now, the Member of Parliament for Kumiwu, Ernest Inim, took a swipe at the government for failing to pay depositors whose investments were locked during the financial sector cleanup. According to him, the current government ought to give credit to the NPP government, ensuring the stability of the economy.
2: We ended up using $3.5 billion. Mr. Speaker, this money went to save millions, especially in the Securities and Exchange Commission. I have a personal story to tell on this. Up to now, some of my investments are locked up in this, but the good thing is that the previous government, the Akufo-Addo government, made me get some part of it. This government promised in the campaign trail that it was going to ensure that all the people whose monies were locked up in the financial sector cleanup, this government said within 1 year, they were going to pay everybody. Now they have backtracked.

0: on whatever promise that they gave to the good people of Ghana. And this is how we find ourselves. This is the government that always backtracks on every promise that almost all the promises that they gave on cocoa, on financial sector cleanup, on teacher dabre, almost all the sectors of the economy. This government is backtracking on its promises, and it has also backtracked on the financial sector cleanup, the promise that they gave, they were going to restore deposits to what level that they were. Mr. Speaker, so in ending, all that I say is that let us give credit where credit is due. We had a blip in our growth. There were issues with our economy, but there was a government who was thinking about the people and the welfare of the people, and they put in measures to ensure that we come out and we come out safe. So we should give credit where credit is due, and we should applaud the previous MPP government in 2024 for doing a yeoman's job, for clearing the way and making way so that the growth that we are seeing now is evident and is being experienced by all Ghanaians.
1: Ernest Tenim is the MP for Kumewu. On his part, MP for Sagnarigu, Atta Issa slammed the extravagant and high-end borrowing by the previous government, saying it was unprecedented for the Fourth Republic.
2: This report is a consensus, or it was a report that was adopted by two sides of the House. And we unanimously said that 2024 was not a good year for Ghana. So that settles the matter. Mr. Speaker, the Section 72 of the Act, which is the Public Financial Management Act, instructs the Minister of Finance to do the public debt management in respect of, one, borrowing and other government debt management operations, B, guaranteed lending activities of government and other financing arrangements entered in by Ghana. Mr. Speaker, it will interest you to note that if you look at page 4 of the report, the total public debt as at the end of 2024 was 726.6 billion. This is the highest. In fact, President Akufo-Addo alone borrowed more than 13 other presidents combined since the first republic of our republic. Mr. Speaker, aside that, look at 1 year nominal increase. In 2023, the total public debt was 610 billion. And in 2024, it moved to 726 billion. Mr. Speaker, what it means is that in 1 year, President Akufo-Addo accumulated a total of 161 billion Ghana cedis to our public debt. This is the highest we've ever seen in the sub-region. Mr. Speaker, if you look at the components of the public debt, out of the 726 billion, 416 billion, representing 57.4%, represent the external debt component. What this simple means is capital flight. Once your total debt portfolio includes more of foreign debt, it means that you repatriate more money to the other nations. That is capital flight to our economy. Okay. And that is why we didn't get good value for money in 2024. Okay. Mr. Speaker, it is also interesting to note, and let me proceed, when you look at the domestic debt exchange program, Speaker, let's not celebrate mediocrity.
1: You just heard from Atta Issa. He is a Member of Parliament for the Sagnarigu constituency. Now, the Member of Parliament for Ifia, Isaac Boamanyakon, charged the NDC government to focus on job creation rather than engaging in petty politics.
3: I want to thank the committee. Just to end with my colleague, the House, as in your committee, unanimously never said that 2024 performance was bad. Honorable my colleague Issa said the committee agreed in unison that the 2024 report, as we're reviewing, was a bad one. That is inaccurate. That is not factual. The committee reportedly indicated that 2024 was a difficult year for the economic management of this country. Mr. Speaker, I want to challenge the NDC administration. They should focus on governance. They should focus on delivering to the people of Ghana. They should create the jobs. They should create the opportunities for industries to grow. The macroeconomic indicators are good. We all see them. But it should reflect in the pocket of Ghanaians. Let the jobs flow. Let Ghanaians who stood in the rain and voted for you get the benefit of governance. And we on this side, Mr. Speaker, our position is always to guide, to offer constructive criticisms, and also provide alternatives for the development of this country. We will serve these people, we will serve the people of Ghana with that mandate, that we are responsible opposition, we will criticize when need be, and at the end of the day, Ghana should be a better place for us all.
1: Isaac Boamanyako is Member of Parliament for the Ifia constituency. Now, the Majority Leader Mahama Yar'Adua, in his contribution, said the Mahama-led government is on record to have rejected several loan offers since assuming office.
0: We feel that, they say they are going to construct roads. The roads are going to town A, B, C, D. In the clear face of exceeding debt limits, this house will still go ahead and approve them, even though it violates the rules. And so I want us to begin to take this responsibility seriously. But this attitude where we sit in this chamber, we condone the passage of loan agreements, and several years down the line, we begin to play political football with it, doesn't help anybody. It doesn't help anybody. Ultimately, it hurts our citizens. It hurts our economy. So we need to help to make sure that any loan that is brought to us, there is actual value for money. I can assure you that this government, upon coming to office, has had to reject a lot of loans on the basis of the fact that some of them, the amounts, when you look at the amounts and you do the analysis of the loan, you will find out that only 30% of the loan amount is going into the actual thing that you are taking the loan for. You will find 20% going into buying vehicles for the comfort, or we are open to criticism. We want you to open your eyes as a minority. If anything misses our eye, we don't want it to miss your eye. Tell us, and we will stand with you when you are right, because we want this country to be properly governed and managed. Mr. Speaker, we don't want our finance minister to run outside the country when there is a change of government, because we would have helped him to manage the economy properly. Why? When your side, 88 of you, signed a petition asking for the removal of the finance minister, if they had listened to your side at that time, this country will not be where it is. Yeah. That same minister will not be run outside the country. Your members raised the issue. Yeah. They blew the alarm. Yeah. They said this man is mismanaging our economy. Yeah. And they signed petitions in December. We were here. Yeah. And he mismanaged the finances of this country. They were not listened to. I commend them, gallant members of parliament, gallant MPs. Some of them, they hounded them. They went to their constituencies. They financed people against them. And they lost their primaries. Today, those people are gone out by the facts. We are aware of what happened. So, Mr. Speaker, debt management is a matter that we should take seriously in this house.
1: Mahama Yar'Adua is the majority leader. Let's still stay in parliament this evening, because the interior minister, Alhaji Muntaka Mubarak, has revealed Ghana is no longer a destination for transit of illicit drugs. This follows the arrest of key suspects in the $296 million Australian-linked meth haul. The shipment, which was intercepted in April 2026, contained 320 kilograms of methamphetamine concealed in charcoal sacks. Now, speaking on the floor of parliament to commemorate World Drug Day, Alhaji Muntaka Mubarak, who is interior minister, said cannabis remains the highest consumed illegal drug by a section of the public.
0: It's a solemn reminder of the global commitment to build a society free from drug abuse. This year's theme, the world's problem, persisting issues, new challenges, innovative response, is a clarion call that is deeply resonate for Ghana. Mr. Speaker, it is not enough to acknowledge the problem. We must respond with urgency, innovation, and solidarity. The drug threat in Ghana is real.
4: Mr. Speaker, Ghana is no longer a transit country for illicit drugs. We are increasingly becoming a destination and a consumption market. The scourge of drug abuse cut across ages, age groups, communities, and social classes. Cannabis, locally known as weed, continues to dominate the domestic drug landscape. Of particular concern is the phenomenon known as nationally as Ghana Loud, a potent high THC cannabis variant cultivated within our own borders, harvested, packaged, and marked with a Ghana flag, which has attracted the attention of drug enforcement agencies across the sub-region and beyond with multi-ton seizures records. Mr. Speaker, while the misuse of synthetic opioids such as tramadol and tapentadol, particularly among the youth, commercial drivers, and workers in high-risk sectors, continue to pose serious concern, the human cost of this crisis is broken family, lost productivity, and overwhelmed health system, and compromised national security demands that this parliament takes.
1: He added that nearly 500,000 people abuse various drugs annually, saying government will introduce a mandatory drug test policy before employment into both the public and private sectors.
4: However, Mr. Speaker, we must be candid. NACO continues to operate under significant capacity constraint, while the Commission has a presence in all the 16 regions of Ghana. It is currently operational in only 66 of the 261 districts, meaning that well over 2/3 of Ghana's districts remain without a dedicated NACO presence. This is a coverage gap that drug traffickers and dealers exploit with impunity. Mr. Speaker, if Ghana intends to win this fight, then resourcing NACO must move from aspirational to action. The Commission requires modern drug detection technology, well-trained and adequately remunerated personnel, operational logistics, and a legislative framework that is dynamic enough to keep pace with the ever-evolving tactics of drug traffickers and the emergence of new psychoactive substances. A mandate is only as effective as the resources provided for its implementation. Mr. Speaker, the above notwithstanding, it is important that this House acknowledges the significant support government has extended to the Narcotics Control Commission in the last 18 months. This support has gone beyond policy declaration to tangible investment in the Commission's operational capacity and institutional development. Government has provided critical operational logistics and infrastructure, including vehicles and additional office accommodation at Roman Ridge. It has also championed key reforms, notably the grant of prosecutorial powers to the Commission to help deal with the delay of their prosecutions when it has to be done by the Attorney General, and also the establishment of a special drug court, which is by the grace of God and the help of the Chief Justice, to enhance the swift administration of justice in the narcotics-related cases. In addition, government has demonstrated strategic foresight through its commitment to establish a national drug forensic laboratory and supporting drug use prevention and public education programs.
1: You just heard from the Minister for Interior, Alhaji Muntaka Mubarak. Meanwhile, the Acting Director of Public Affairs at NACOC, Francis Opokuamwa, says the Commission is working closely with international partners to prevent Ghana from becoming a transit hub for narcotics. Now, speaking on the Morning Star with Nadia Titi, the Principal Narcotics Control Officer stressed the need for stronger collaboration and intelligence sharing to deal with the growing threats.
5: Unravel is going to unmask every aspect of this consignment. This investigation is going to tell us whether it originated straight from our country or whether it came from somewhere through our port or whatever. We're going to give Ghanaians every detail as and when we know it is appropriate, as and when we know that it's not going to jeopardize the investigations that we're doing. So the investigation that we're conducting is going to reveal a lot to us. And the good thing is that we have somebody as we speak. And as we all know, that this trafficking, when it comes to drug trafficking, it is not an individual person who does it. We always know that it is an organized, trans-organized crime. And therefore, we believe that it's not going to be just this person that we have arrested. We are very sure that other people connected to it will be arrested. And through this investigation, we will get to know exactly how this thing went through our ports to Australia.
6: And I mean, for such an amount to be intercepted by your Australian counterparts from Ghana, I mean, what does it do to our reputation as well?
5: It's not good. That is why we're always talking, and we're always saying that when it comes to drug trafficking and even abuse, it has a rippling effect, not only on individual people, but also the country, Ghana. Because, as you rightly said, now everybody is thinking and saying that, yes, this originated from Ghana, and it's casting a snare on our image. But a good thing is that NACOC is going to do everything possible. We are going to painstakingly conduct the investigation to make sure that Ghana is not tagged, is not known as a transit or as a place where people can come in and do business as far as narcotics is concerned.
1: You just heard from the acting director of public affairs at NACOC, Francis Opokwamwa.
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1: You're still listening to Star Today. Now, the Member of Parliament for Mentia South, Nanaide Boafo-Iwa, has made startling revelations to the effect that former Chief Executive Officer for Maslok, Sedina Tamaklu Atiunu, was not placed in prison custody immediately upon her return to Ghana from the United States. Addressing a press conference, the MP claimed that Sedina Tamaklu, who arrived in the country a fortnight ago, was only admitted into prison custody 24 hours ago, following sustained public pressure. According to him, records available to the minority indicates that Sedina Tamaklu was not in the custody of the Ghana Prison Service during the 15-day period between her arrival and her eventual admission into prison.
8: Check to confirm the whereabouts of Madam Sedina Tamaklu. Indeed, we have done so. We can categorically state that until yesterday, the 24th of June, Madam Sedina Tamaklu was not in prison custody. And so from the 9th of June when she arrived to the 24th of June yesterday, she was not in prison custody. That is a matter of record. Again, she was only sent to prison custody, as I said, on the 24th of June. 15 clear days, and that was why the Minister for Interior could confidently come out yesterday. And so if you observe, following her return, the communication was by the Minister for Communication, and that had a lot of controversy, and that is why the media kept pressing. And yesterday, when she was admitted into prison custody, that was when the Minister for Interior came out. We can again confirm that she is in the female prison of a medium prison installation, but we are not going to put the name of the facility out. We are not going to put the name of the facility out for the following reasons. One, our intelligence is that she went in under protest because her assurance was that they were not going to have her go into prison custody, and that they were going to work around the clock to have the decision overturned so that she will have her liberty. It is only because of the public pressure that the government has decided to deliver her into prison custody. Our intel is also that they have also assured her that whichever is earlier, be it the public pressure coming down or the decision of the court coming out, she will be made to go out. And so we do not want to put the name of the facility out just to prevent the situation where they will come out and say that because of her security, they are moving her from the facility. We are keeping an eye on the situation and we continue to update the general public on this matter. But we can tell you that she is in prison custody now. She was admitted yesterday and that she has been given assurances. Another assurance she has been given.
1: He further claimed that the extradited Sedina had been given assurances of her freedom either through a favorable court ruling or once public scrutiny surrounding the case is dismissed.
8: I cannot say it. She alone and her abettors, the persons that are aiding and abetting her, are the persons that can say it. I cannot say it. But what is certain is that she was not in prison custody.
9: But that's important. That would be the argument of government. If you say she wasn't in prison, you should be able to tell us where she was in the last 15 days. What intel did he disclose that?
8: What I can speak to are public records. I can't speak to private records. Right? And so if government has contrary public record information, government should put it out. We are saying that she was not in prison custody until 24th of June, yesterday, Wednesday. She was not in prison custody. When a person is delivered into a prison facility, there are records. You don't go and then dump the person there. There are records, record trail. And we are saying that there was no such delivery. Again, let me say this. This is also a reminder. We are also conducting investigation into the circumstance of her appeal. Because there are doubts of the timing of the appeal. And we are conducting investigations. The appeal records of the court, we are conducting investigations. We know that there are times when spaces are allowed for contingencies and miscellaneous situations. And we have records. And we are keeping our eye. We are keeping an eye. We want to make sure that we restore confidence into the political class. It cannot be that we are protecting corruption. We want to restore confidence in the Ghanaian public as far as the fight against corruption is concerned. And government should lead the way. So far, its record is abysmal.
1: You just heard from the Mintia South MP, Nana Balfour Ejay Iwa. Still staying in court-related matters this evening, former Chief Justice Gertrude Saki Tokonu has filed an action at the Supreme Court seeking to challenge the May 28th proceedings of the court that fixed July 2, 2026 to deliver judgment in her consolidated case, challenging her suspension and removal. According to her, a substantial miscarriage of justice has been occasioned to her when she was not given the right to be heard prior to the apex court giving the orders on May 28. In an action she filed against her suspension and subsequent removal from office, the apex court consolidated her case with one filed by Citizenship, Constitutional and Electoral Systems, PLB, in a civil society organization. On that day, the apex court said it would proceed with a hearing and determination of the action despite her absence from the court. In a bit, we speak to a constitutional lawyer and also a private legal practitioner for more on the back of this development. But before we do that, a member of the NDC communications team, Theophilos Dimega Jr. Esquire, is urging former Chief Justice to accept the ruling of the ECOWAS Courts of Justice in good faith. According to him, the court's decision brings finality to the matter and should serve as an opportunity for all parties to put the issue behind them.
10: Her removal is the court's decision is not a confirmation to NDC's action. The question I keep asking is that, assuming she was still the Chief Justice and someone takes this case to ECOWAS Court, what would she be advising the person? Would she have been expecting the person to come out victorious? In all these things, the court said something that is very, very important, that a lot of the things she was asking for are things that can be handled by the internal courts. Now that she's gone out there, where will she go next? The Hague? or UN or Arusha, Tanzania for the AU court. And the more you go, the respect you have, the goodwill you have, the image you have will gradually be getting eroded. So I think that at this time she should just tell herself, I have done enough. And this is where I've reached. The Ugandans say a short man cannot grow tall. I've done enough. So let her move on with her life. Perhaps if she had negotiated somewhere, she would have been on some UN or foreign board or institution, lecturing somewhere, being a consultant. Or I mean, these things were clear to her.
1: You just heard from Theophilus Jimega Jr. Esquire. He's a communications team member of the ruling NDC, but member of parliament for Ifia. Isaac Boamanyako Esquire says he remains convinced that the removal of former Chief Justice Gertrude Sagitokonu was politically motivated. Speaking on GA today, the lawmaker emphasized that the grounds cited for her removal were flimsy and lacked merits.
11: I'm still of the respectful view that the removal of the Chief Justice then, Gertrude Tokunu, was politically motivated. I'm very convinced that the basis of her removal was very flimsy and not of substantial value to cause the removal of a Chief Justice. I'm of the honest view that the law, yes, was applied by the President according to the constitutional tenets, but if careful review has been done internally, the president wouldn't have come to that same conclusion except to satisfy a political call to seek to the removal of the Chief Justice.
1: Isaac Boamanyako is member of parliament for the Ifia constituency. He also speaks for the NPP's he is part of the NPP's communications team. Away from that, President John Dramani Mahama has revealed that Attorney General is drafting a state asset protection bill to provide a strong legal backing for the management, preservation and disposal of public assets, while the law, when passed by Parliament, will tighten control over the state's property, preventing their misuse, loss or unauthorized disposal. Speaking at the opening of the Ghana Civil Society Forum at the University of Ghana in Accra, President Mahama explained that the proposed legislation is intended to promote transparency, accountability and value for money in the handling of state-owned assets.
12: Accountability and the fight against corruption are essential to democratic consolidation. And I wish to use this platform to restate my commitment to transparent and accountable governance. In my past presidency, I had the privilege of launching the 10-year National Anti-Corruption Action Plan in 2015. And I'm pleased to report to you that just yesterday, Cabinet approved the new National Ethics and Anti-Corruption Action Plan 2026 to 2030. For onward transmission to Parliament. I'm also happy to announce to you that yesterday Cabinet took a decision directing the Attorney General to draft a bill for the protection of state assets. It's called the State Assets Protection Bill. It shows the guidelines under which any state assets can be disposed, including lands, buildings, state assets, factories, industry, so that no government just capriciously disposes of state assets.
1: You just heard from President John Dramani Mahama, but let's return to our earlier story where the former Chief Justice Gertrude Sagitokonu has filed an action at the Supreme Court seeking to challenge the May 28 proceedings of the court that fixed July 2, 2026 to deliver judgment in her consolidated case challenging her removal and suspension as Chief Justice of the country. And speak to a private legal practitioner. He's also a constitutional lawyer from on the back of this. That's George Bernard Shaw. Counsel, good evening to you. Thank you very much for your time this evening on Star Today.
13: Good evening to you as well and to your listeners, and thanks for having me.
1: Great. We know that right from the onset, the Chief Justice went to the High Court. She went to the Supreme Court. She's been to the ECOWAS courts. And Unfortunately, all the cases in all of these courts did not go in her favor. She is now back at the Supreme Court to file an action against the court to challenge the May 28 proceedings that set July 2 to deliver judgments in her consolidated case. What do you make of this, first of all?
13: Well, what I can make of it is that fundamentally and procedurally, it is in her rights, and she has the right to do that because the rules of court allow for that. So as long as you have not exhausted all your legal opinions, then she has the right to do it. As to whether she will succeed is another matter, because the courts rarely, this review that she's asking for, rarely it happens that the decision is reviewed unless there have been very, very exceptional circumstances and all the previous decisions got the law awfully wrong. So there we are.
1: But I mean, you are, you know, you've been a lawyer for a very long time. What does the future look like for
13: years,
1: her? 30 years, great. What does the future look like for her? For some people, she's only caught shopping and she's just fighting a lost battle. But what does the future look like for her?
13: At least because the case is sub judice, that is before the court, I am not allowed by our ethics to pronounce on the merits or otherwise of it. But I accept to say that, give the circumstances under which she might succeed. And like I said, she must have to show that the previous decision was wantonly and very, very, very wrong and against the rule of law. But looking at the provenance of the cases, you know that the system followed exactly what has been provided in the Constitution in regards to the removal of the Supreme Court. So unless she can point to an aspect of that process that was flawed or was not followed to the letter, then the action is bound to fail again.
1: And so for you, all hope is not lost for her, as some have opined.
13: Well, legally and procedurally, yes, because that's an avenue for her to challenge it. But like I said, before she can succeed, she needs to prove that everything that has happened hitherto, that is before now, was wrong, and that the judges did not follow the procedure that has been provided in the Constitution in her removal.
1: Right. Counsel, thank you very much for that education there. You just heard from constitutional lawyer, lawyer George Bernard Shaw, speaking to us in the back of this development.
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1: 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I am Tutuwa Dan. So let's go to the central region now, where passengers traveling along the Katwa to Winneba Highway may have to brace for a 20% increase in transport fares from Monday if the government fails to commence repair works on the deteriorating stretch of the road. The Ghana Private Road Transport Union and the Commercial Transport Operators of Ghana say the two-week ultimatum they issued following their June 12 demonstration has elapsed, yet no meaningful rehabilitation work has started. The operators say the poor state of the highway has led to frequent vehicle breakdowns, increased maintenance costs and longer travel times, making it increasingly difficult for them to sustain current fare levels. Some drivers spoke to Star News earlier.
15: Yaha, as you say, I have print cost station. Could you cool millennia any print cost? Opening, what did you say? 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
17: 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highway na atimi bo on man no because bo wo secret ma ye kwan be ye man kwan okoma om no mo discount no na em why square me me so na man na half inches.
1: You just heard from some disgruntled drivers along the Kaswa to Winneba Highway who are complaining bitterly about the poor state of the road and say that it leads to them paying so much more for repair works or maintenance, and of course they're not able to keep up with the current fare levels. Let's get some updates on the back of this now and speak to Adekum Banahene. He's our man on the ground. Adekum, good evening to you. Tell me first of all what some passengers have been saying with regards to the threats by the drivers to increase transport fares by 20% on Monday.
18: Right. Good evening, Tutua. Indeed, the call came in and they described it as very terrible because already their roads are not good. So currently, I was able to speak to some transport operators and they say they will stage a naked protest on the major highways if government fails.
1: The passengers are threatening to stage a naked demonstration.
18: Yes. Yes, if the government fails to fix what they call dilapidated roads, and they have forced lower fares up nationwide. And Karen, they said the threat came as commuters, you know, continue to battle higher transport costs, blame on potholes, failed road sections, and abandoned project across the Kaswa Winneba Highway. Indeed, according to some drivers I spoke with this morning, they said that frequently vehicle breakdowns have doubled their repair and fewer costs. And moreover, I continue to speak with one Kwame Asare, who is also a Toto driver. And according to him, he said that a service our cars every week because portals at Weja and Budbram, if government does not attend to the upright. And commuters say they are caught in the middle almost every time. Mm-hmm. And so, indeed, if the government says that, if the government will sit down and watch this GPRTU to, you know, increase the affair, then they will also stage a demonstration telling him that to come on the ground and fix the road before any other, you know, actions can be taken. But if not that, they are going to stage a naked demonstration for the government to, as a matter of urgency, fix those dilapidated roads within the Kaswa Winneba Highway.
1: Both men and women are going to stage a naked demonstration.
18: That is according to them when I spoke to them earlier.
1: I see.
18: They told me.
1: But yes. you are there, you know. Talk to me about how bad the road is.
18: Tutua, the road network within the municipality is very bad, especially when you are heading towards from Kaswa to Winneba Highway. And there are some adjoining communities or areas that you can also pass. We call it layout. You can pass to get to the main highway. All these roads are very bad. In fact, there are serious potholes. I mean, serious manholes. You can use at times 2-3 minutes to get to your destination, but because of the bad road, you have to use 1 hour 30 minutes to get to your destination. And this is happening. And so the people are saying that, look, the government cannot sit down for the people to hike their fares or increase their fare until the proper thing has been done. Otherwise, if the government sit down just like that, not to talk to the DPRC people, then meaning they are going to stage a massive naked demonstration on some sections of the road, especially when you are coming from Kaswa to Gumonyanyano. The road has been there since from ages, and these our MCs, our assemblies, our ministers have been passing on this very road, and indeed they have seen the problem, but as to when and how they will solve it has become a problem. So I can say the road networks within the municipality are very terrible, especially Winneba Kaswa Highway and Ninyano Highway. They are very horrible. They are very horrible. And so that is according to passengers and drivers. After I spoke with them one-on-one, an exclusive interview, that is what they said to me.
1: Okay, but Ahene, is it as if construction work began on the roads and has stalled, or there hasn't been any construction work at all?
18: Right. When it comes to the road connected from Kaswa to Ninyano, there has not been any contractor on the road for the past 8 years during the former government. There has not been any contractor on that road. But when it comes to the Kaswa-Winneba Highway, since we are fixing the road, and moreover, we are in the rainy season, the downpour has caused a mess on that road. So, in fact, sometimes when you get to maybe noontime, it's very difficult for a passenger to get a car whilst he or she is having his money. Right? It's very difficult to even get a car to his or her destination. Mm-hmm. Even when he or she booked a boat or an Uber, the Uber, as soon as he hears that, oh, I'm going to this destination, it will not come. Okay, so it has been like this for almost a month now. People struggle for vehicle. People struggle to get even a commercial car to their destination because of the road network. As we know or we understand that the construction on the Winneba Highway is very massive, and it needs time for it to be fixed. But because of the rainy season, no car wants to go or to pass that use that road. Except businessmen are talking plenty about this, mess.
1: Okay.
18: And moreover, residents within the Kaswa Ninyano vicinity are also complaining bitterly about this very problem.
1: All right. Yeah. Thank you very much. That's our colleague in the central region, Adekun Banahin, in bringing us those disturbing concerns from residents who live along the Kaswa Winneba stretch. They say that their roads are in more trouble, and the drivers are threatening to increase transport fares by 20%, whilst passengers are also threatening to stage a naked protest to drum home their concerns about the poor nature of the roads. And what has made it worse, according to reporters, that the rainy season has caused the road to turn into a long stretch of mud. It's made it very difficult for the drivers and passengers alike. And so they're asking for immediate attention to be given to the situation. Otherwise, they will increase transport fares by 20% and also stage a naked protest for the passengers in this case. Let's have a conversation on the back of this and speak to the Deputy PRO for the Ghana Private Road Transport Union. That's GPRTU Samolamwa. Mr. Amwa, good evening to you. It's good to have you on Star today.
19: Good evening, Chichua. Thank you for having me.
1: Great. We've just heard about concerns from drivers who ply the Winneba to other Kaswa in the Winneba stretch, and they are threatening to increase their fares by 20% because the roads are in more trouble. What do you say to this?
19: All right, thank you very much. Good evening to you and your listeners. Yes, this issue came up about 2 weeks ago when we had a press conference at Budumburam. The deplorable state of that road there is, causing a lot of problem for the drivers that apply that route. Number one has to do with traffic congestion because of the way the road is. You know, if a vehicle loads from maybe, let's take for instance, maybe Kaneshi to Cape Coast, the journey might take you about 2 hours, 3 hours. You might get to your destination. But because of the state of the road, you spend about 6 to 7 hours before getting to your destination. And when it happens like that, then it means that you consume more fuel. Aside that, because of the way the road is, most of the time, after going to maybe Cape Coast, Takoradi, Winneba, those stretch, before you come back, unless you take your car to a workshop to fix, you know, some of the spare parts, sometimes you buy a tire, and the next moment you go and come, you need to buy another tire. And it's, you know, giving them another cost. And one funny thing was that the last 2 weeks, when we had a press conference there, we identified some certain areas. When you get to Bujumbura, there is a big hole there that because of the rainy season, the whole place was flooded. And normally when the vehicles drive through, some of them, they end up damaging their engines and all that. So we spoke with the contractor. We came up that, yes, they can at least do something about it by maybe filling that place. Or they can also, you know, fix the bypass road for the meantime, all right, for it to be motorable. So that they can also focus on the major one. So we gave them 2 weeks to do that. But then, as I'm speaking to you, nothing has been done. And that is why this time around we say, no, we want to, you know, find an alternative route to get to our destination. And if we say we want to use the Kasua Swedro stretch, it means that we bypass, you know, we will not use the Bujumbura road. Where we use, spend more fuel. That is why, you know, they decided that by doing that, then it means that we need to, you know, come up with some small increment for the drivers. Else, they can't make, you know, their money.
1: As a union, you agree with this increment and you will allow them to increase their fares.
19: Yeah, this issue is coming from the union. All right, this issue is coming from them because we received. You know, more complaints from drivers that apply that stretch.
1: Right.
19: And at the point, you know, most of them decided not to ply the road again because of, you know, how the situation is. That is why the GPLT, together with the other transport unions, we had that press conference last 2 weeks. We went to the site and we saw, you know, what is happening there. We found out that, yes, the drivers were right. We are not saying that, we know very well that the road is under construction. But something can be done about it. But yet, we don't know what the contractor is doing. So for them to use an alternative route means that they will spend more fuel. And so therefore, for them to continue serving the passengers, there has to be some little increment for them.
1: But this is very unfortunate for the passengers who are at no fault at all, but would have to unfortunately bear the brunt of this. And they are in fact threatening to embark on a naked demonstration. Should you go ahead with this planned increment?
19: You see, when we had this press conference,
1: mm-hmm.
19: What we decided on was that by the 2 weeks when nothing is being done, then it means that we are going to park our vehicles, we are not going to work. We quite remember 2021, December 6th, what happened in this country when we, the driver, we decided to, you know, park our cars for some time. We all know what happened. You know, sick, you know, people want to get to the hospital. You know, people want to get to their workplaces and all that. They were not getting vehicles. So we thought it wise that, no, we can't do that. It's rather, we'll find an alternative route to get there. But let me put this thing right, that we are not happy increasing transport fares, you know, for those drivers that apply that straight. That is why we're still, you know, talking to the contractor to make sure that even within today and tomorrow, within tomorrow and Saturday, if we find out that maybe they have started working on it, I think we will not go ahead, you know, about this increment of fare for drivers that apply that straight.
1: And so your final words would be that consumers should brace up to pay 20% starting from Monday.
19: If nothing is being done on that very road.
1: Okay, Mr. Amoa, thank you very much for your time.
19: You're welcome.
1: You just
19: heard
1: from Samuel Amoa. He's a deputy PRO for the Ghana Private Road Transport Union. Away from that, a national manhunt is underway for a Bole senior high school teacher at the center of a disturbing sexual misconduct scandal. Following the circulation of a compromising video involving a final year student, the Ghana Education Service swiftly interdicted the tutor to allow for a full investigation. However, the Ministry of Education has confirmed the suspect has fled the jurisdiction and is actively evading authorities. The ministry is now making an urgent appeal to the general public to help trace his whereabouts. There are more details in this news desk report.
20: The scandal erupted after a highly compromising video surfaced online, allegedly showing the teacher and a final year student inside a school laboratory. The shocking footage sparked immediate national outrage. In response, the GES interdicted the teacher and launched a full-scale probe into the incident, citing a complete breach of professional ethics.
21: Very, very unfortunate that it happened on the school premise, in fact, in a, at the moment, in a computer laboratory. Very, very unfortunate that a teacher would want to go, one, and have sex with a student, and not just in

fall on me. Come on, clap your hands in the presence of the Lord. Come on, clap your hands in the presence of the Lord. Come on.

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I was surrounded. 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

0: Thank you, Jesus. 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
1: King of glory, we worship you this hour.

Onyami okasa obi nkasa bienu.

0: We bless and praise the name of Jesus Christ this morning. A very good morning to you. You are still live on Star 103.5 FM. This is Star Sanctuary. And my brother is cracking me up here, but it's fine. Jesus is Lord.
1: How many of you are ready to worship in the Bingyman style tonight?

0: Oh, we bless and praise the name of Jesus today.
1: We're gonna worship the Lord.
0: Please lift up your voice. Let's thank God wherever you are.
1: We're gonna worship the Lord tonight.
0: We give him all the praise, all glory and honor. He has done us well. This is Star 103.5 FM, Star Sanctuary, with me, Alex Brown. We are live every weekday, 4 to 6 a.m. on this same network. On Star Sanctuary, we say, our mornings just got better because it's just Jesus. Indeed, our mornings are better. It is always an honor and privilege to be here to share the word of God with you. Please lift up your voice. Let's thank God. Let's honor him. Let's glorify him. Oh Lord, he has done us well. Please lift up your voice. Let's thank him this morning.

Blessed be the name of the Lord. You are God all by yourself. In the name of Jesus. What shall we render unto God for all his goodness, for all his kindness? What shall we render? What shall we give in return?

our God is good. It's good to us as a people. Please bless him this morning. Sometimes you don't even want to say anything to God, because the things you are going through, what you are seeing, you know, it's like a horror movie. But the word says, thank him in all things. Now, all things means all things. Yeah, all things means all things. Please, let's bless God. It is one of the ways to mature in your faith, where you are able to thank him regardless of what is happening around you. The reason why some people say that, well, as for these men of God, these women of God, they are just deceiving everybody. Look at them; they are always looking very fine. They are always very happy, and they always—it's just an understanding. A understanding why? It's only understanding. When you have understanding, you are able to overcome everything in this life. So Elder Donko will lose two of his sons and will still be praising God. And somebody will say, oh, Enyaneya, you see, Enyaneya, because he is sorted. Enyaneya. Oh, the contraction. And Isudanaba will lose two daughters, biological daughters, and then four other children. And he will still preach. You see, it is an understanding. A-N-T-S-E-B-O. And the word of God has a lot to say about understanding, and about the beginning of wisdom, and about knowledge. He says that the knowledge of the Holy One is understanding. Knowledge about the Holy One. Knowledge about God. Knowledge about Jesus Christ is the beginning of understanding. So no matter your degrees, somebody said you may have more degrees than the thermometer. If you don't know the Holy One, if you don't know Jesus Christ, obey understanding. Obey understanding. Eh? You are just like some 3-year-old boy who wants to wear his supporter and singlet, as we call them, supporter and singlet, to church. Or say, I don't know, Felix or Beshe. 3-year-old. 3-year-old boy. What can we do more save than us? Say, Dabida and one of Beshe, supporter and singlet. Atarina, we are to the dress where you take him, you have pressed the shirt and the tra. He say he no want. What he want wear singlet and supporter. So he said, knowledge of the Holy One is understanding. I pray for you this morning. Receive understanding from the word of God in the name of Jesus. So please lift up your voice and thank God. Knowing that all things work together for good. The good, the bad, the ugly, they would work together for your good. So lift up your voice, let's thank God. We'll be wrapping up our Thanksgiving in a bit. So please join the Thanksgiving. Thank him. Shada danasi. Because right after the Thanksgiving, we get into our discussion for today. Today is very interesting. I want to start very early. I want to start the conversation, the great conversation, quickly. But we cannot rush into it until or unless we have thanked God. Father, we thank you for
the Star Sanctuary. We thank you for Star FM. We thank you for EIB Network. In the name of the Lord Jesus, we thank you for the Life Assembly. We thank you for Christ Covenant Chapel. In the name of the Lord Jesus, we thank you for Sambok Mission School. In the name of Jesus, we thank you for Draw the Line. We thank you for BR Institute. In the name of the Lord Jesus, you have done as well. Regardless what is happening around, we know that it will work together for good. I thank you for my family. I thank you for my wife. I thank you for my children. I thank you for the patrons of Star FM and Star Sanctuary. In the name of Jesus, that is how you do it. Please lift up your voice. Thank God. Lift up your voice. Bless Him.

But I know you are working in the shadows. Regardless what is happening, it would work together for good. That's your prayer this morning. It shall work together for good.

Let's pray. Our Heavenly Father, we thank you for this morning. We give you all the praise, glory, and honor. Reign supreme. Do what only you, God, can do in our lives. In Jesus' name, amen. And amen. Our God is good.

0: As for this song, dear. As for this song, dear.
1: Not saying anymore. Crystal sweet, I am some.
0: I welcome you to the great conversation here on Star 103.5 FM. Like we announced the last time, what we are discussing today is fulfilling prophecy or giving prophecy, the prophetic word. And we are discussing prophecy. And there's a sequel to our conversation on the theme, a conversation between the mother of Jesus and the mother of Judas. A conversation between the mother of Jesus and the mother of Judas. You see that everything about Jesus was foretold, it was prophesied. He was a child of prophecy. So today we are just focusing on prophecy.
1: Things are not the same anymore.
0: And indeed, the song at the background is apt. Things are not the same anymore. Things are no longer the same. Growing up, what prophecy was and what prophecy is today, they are two different things. Ampao.
1: PP, the target for the next harvest. For how else?
0: At times you hear the prophecy and you are thinking, because you see, Ijuma, the work you are doing and what you are saying.
1: Listen, we've got all.
0: And people will put years of their labor, years of their struggles and excellence and everything in ministry, put it on the line because of soccer, because of football. Indeed, things are not the same anymore. Now, let me start the song again. Then I will introduce my guest for this morning. Anopeik as a heat. I beg you, share the broadcast, invite friends and family. Yemo Biadio. We have not mentioned anybody's name. We're just sharing the word of God. We are talking about a conversation between the mother of Jesus and the mother of Judas. And today we are looking at prophecy. If a security man who around and I'm opposed.
1: Crystal sweet.
0: Pastor Ross, good morning.
2: Good morning, Pastor Alex.
0: Pastor Ross is the lead pastor of Christ Covenant Chapel here in Ghana, specifically at Kwashiman. He's a good man. And he is also a prophet. He's a prophet. But do you know that I heard a story about somebody that the dad, the father, eagerly wants him to be a prophet. So the father calls him prophet. I'm introducing him as prophet for about 2 years. On share and come one cry man in Bermuda. Nini na over the banam omeja echidi.
1: Say things are not the same anymore. Crystal sweet, I am some. Say things are not the same.
0: Also from Paul, they stop the prophetic ambition. How have you been?
2: Fine, by the grace of God.
0: Yeah, thank God. I can tell.
2: Oh.
0: I can tell because your skin is glowing. I'm sure you are taking a lot of vitamins. You are doing a lot of vitamins into your body. They look fresh.
2: Alex.
0: Vitamins there, yeah. Vitamins there, yeah. And the family is good, right?
2: Sure, by God's grace.
0: How is Christ Covenant Chapel? Ghana
2: Assembly,
0: Ghana branch, and a Ghana congregation.
2: We are doing well by the grace of God. God is helping us. Yeah, we thank God for the space in Kwashiman. It's been a beautiful experience. And there is always something new to learn.
0: Yes, God is good. And also for because we are discussing prophecy today, I have come to a place where I believe sincerely. I believe sincerely that you see everything that happens is a fulfillment of one prophecy or another that we may not be aware. Is that the case?
2: Yeah. But before I continue, I just want to thank God for, since we are thanking God, I want to thank God for the 33 million lions that he released to the defense of the Black Stars.
0: 33 million lions?
2: Yeah, 33 million lions.
0: Which one is that?
2: Against England. And
0: we
2: are grateful to God.
0: But he pinned them all. But wait, what made them think that they're just coming to win the game and go?
2: Also, for you, we'll talk about that one later.
0: No, but so I saw the entire game, and after the game, when I was, I saw some of the remarks from some of the players. Yeah. I'm like, this doesn't make sense.
2: Yeah. They saw Ghana to be a walkover for reasons best known to them. But I felt,
0: hey, yeah, bro,
2: you don't come into a competition underestimating anybody, because for anyone to have qualified for the World Cup, that person also has, I mean, some level of seriously.
0: But why are people not talking? Charlie, our coach, I love the coach. When I heard his statements, this is confidence.
2: Yeah. And experience playing out clearly.
0: He said that VAR went for coffee.
2: Yeah, he went for coffee break. Yeah. And it's true.
0: Maybe I need to do a write up on that. The day VAR went for coffee. No, we should sound some of these things very loud, because it's getting nauseating.
2: Yeah.
0: FIFA, if you can't do the work, Charlie, get out of here. You'll be on China, baby. You can't have two sets of rules. The guy didn't even touch the ball.
2: No.
0: And VAR has gone to for coffee break. Anyway, well, anyway, let's come back to. But that game in the day, Sulia Brenkrof was, I know. But also on a more serious note, I think there's something wrong with the church. Don't you think so?
2: Well, from my perspective, I won't say there's something wrong with the church, as in the body of Christ.
0: Yeah.
2: There is something wrong with some of the churches.
0: Okay. Yeah, that's a better way to put it.
2: Yes.
0: But I said what I said because there are times that
2: I understand.
0: So like we are doing today,
2: yeah.
0: We should be responsible Christians.
2: Yes.
0: You see?
2: Yes.
0: So that those who are fooling,
2: yeah,
0: we shouldn't just keep quiet. Mm. Just look at one bishop. This is a big pastor with impeccable credibility. It's a shame. I respect him so much. It's a shame. Around the Kwashima there. Kwashima who cut down towards Santa Maria. No, it's embarrassing. Why do you put yourself in that mess? Why do you put yourself in that mess? The reason why I said that, I never preach anybody on my pulpit.
2: Mm. Mm.
0: Even this exalted platform of radio.
2: Mm.
0: Also, there are so many things that goes on. Anchor, radio will be a beautiful platform to get even.
2: Yeah. Yeah.
0: But Makan Bible, have we finished discussing the Bible?
2: No.
0: For me to come and waste time on what somebody has done that is hurting or whatever. Really?
2: Yeah.
0: Yeah, what that just are?
2: Yeah.
0: Then this, and this man qualifies to be a senior man because he's been around for so long. And he said, God said to him, God told him that the English England will score and then we will equalize, but he's turning it and then Ghana will win. So also for it is not God who revealed to you. Let's stop this rubbish.
2: Also for you see, I think sometimes we overly work ourselves.
0: Sir.
2: Yes. I'm saying this because when somebody says God, we should not all assume that we are talking about the Supremo.
0: Okay, it could be another God.
2: Uh-huh.
0: Ah, all right.
2: You see, our problem is that as long as the person is wearing clerical and the person says God, we all assume the creator of heaven and earth. No.
0: Even when they say Jesus, it could be another Jesus.
2: It could be another Jesus. There are somebody profiting their messiahs. So let's relax. When somebody says God said, let's now investigate who this God is.
0: And what has led us to this sad place? Social media. Everybody wants to trend.
2: Yeah.
0: Jimmy Sa. You are behind the God's pulpit.
2: Yeah.
0: There's some pastor being Kumasi. Anyway. You are still live on Star 103.5 FM. Please forgive me. I see something here. Theresa A. Howard
2: Ajiboye
0: says, some of the pastors want to trend. Theresa, yes, I think so. I think so. It's just wanting to trend, Keke.
2: That's one of our mothers and CCC.
0: University,
2: yeah.
0: Oh.
2: Minister Theresa.
0: Minister Theresa.
2: That's one of my mothers.
0: Did you go to the park? Did you go and confirm the prophecy? So, but that's so true.
2: Yeah.
0: Yeah, it's just want to trend.
2: Yeah.
0: Hey, Irade we a mobile. Just imagine. Say Ubehu Apostle Nyameche. Chair of Pentecost chairman.
2: Yeah.
0: No abeg now 18 signs him who we. You won't find any serious pastor getting involved in these things.
2: No.
0: Say you see Reverend Steve Wingham joking like this. You see Archbishop Duncan Williams joking like this. You see Pastor Mensah Otabo. the description Otabo gives to soccer. He said, 22 grown adults
2: chasing
0: leather. No, but that is what it is. You see, so let's just see it for what it is. It's just for entertainment. Don't bring the sacred into something like that. No. Honestly, small boys need to be abano. Omanu ding. But I could be shared towards the you be there. Now nothing. Pastors, let us focus on the salvation of men. I had an interview be one guy like that around the Agbogba there. I say Ani, Nyankopon, God is interested in it because it brings us joy. Who told you that? And again, we don't even know the scriptures. So, these jokers are ruling the airwaves. May God have mercy. I won't talk again.
2: Ephesians chapter 4, the verse 11. Ephesians chapter 4, the verse 11. Verse 14. Ephesians 4, verse 11 through to 14. I'm reading from the King James Version of the Bible. Now, listen carefully, child of God. He says, and he gave some apostles, and some prophets, and some evangelists, and some pastors, and some teachers, for the perfecting of the saints. This is the work of the fivefold ministry. For the perfecting of the saints, for the work of the ministry, for the edifying of the body of Christ. To what end? Verse 13. Till we all come to the unity of the faith and of the knowledge of the Son of God, unto a perfect man, unto the measure of the stature of the fullness of Christ. So that what? That we henceforth no more be children, tossed to and fro, and carried about with every wind of doctrine, by the sleight of men, and cunning craftiness, whereby they lie in wait to deceive.
0: Explain. Not everybody understands the plenty.
2: Look, the work of God is a serious work. And let's not make our Father, who is the all-wise God, look foolish because we are not wise.
0: Say that again.
2: Let us not make our Father, who is the all-wise God, look foolish because we, the sons, we are not correct. Sebio, whatever it is you are doing, you are asking yourself, how am I projecting my God? That is, if you are even serving him.
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2: I mean, as human as we are, we know this by a fact that everything we do, by reason of the names we bear, everything we do has an implication on our families. So you see a child misbehaving and then you ask, who is the parent of this child?
0: Yeah.
2: Has it occurred to you that Ujina Pop is not Udi Ukwasi Asemlu? Somebody is asking. Na winsusu nyami nefreno. The work of the apostle, the work of the prophet, the work of the evangelist, the work of the pastor, the work of the teacher is clearly stated in Bible. We are to raise the children of God, the sheep of God, the people God has trusted us with. We are supposed to raise them to a place of perfection. We are supposed to train them for the work of the ministry, for the edifying of the body of Christ. You are not more closer to God because you are a prophet. Stop that nonsense. You are not more of a child of God because you are a prophet. Stop that nonsense. In fact, your ministry as a prophet does not override every other ministry. Stop that nonsense. You are just an aspect of the body helping to build the entire body of Christ. You are not superior. Also, I heard somebody foolishly stand somewhere. He said the prophetic is superior to every other ministry in the fivefold. And I said, obviously, you are not reading your Bible. Because if you're a good student of the Bible, you will know that the prophetic nukra in this last days nukra has its place.
0: The thing is this, a lot of us Christians don't know the Bible. Okay. Some leaders included.
2: Yeah.
0: Because if you know the Bible, you won't talk this way. Anyone who will say that one gift is highly exalted than another clearly doesn't know the Bible. Mm-hmm. Because that has been sufficiently addressed in the scriptures. Yeah, sufficiently addressed in the scriptures. When Apostle Paul was discussing the giftings and he attributing them to the human body,
2: yeah,
0: that the eye cannot say is the most important because yeah, it sees, yeah, and the ears and the nose. And so, basic. It's basic. And we will have some of us Christians, because ye insuya Bible, because we don't know the scriptures, we follow such rubbish, and we've made irrelevance a necessary part of the society. It's sad, but again, a part of the things that Jesus spoke about, so we would endure it.
2: Yeah,
0: we would have to endure such nonsense. Because sincerely, some of them have sworn to different things that they are never going to change. They actually think that if you're not doing what they are doing, you are in the wrong. Some sincerely believe that they are okay, they are all right, even though the Bible has clearly addressed whatever that they are doing. Now, how can a right thinking Christian, not even a leader, Christian, just ordinary Christian, how can you even think that you are more important than another person? Not even using spiritual gifts. Now, just that thought alone shows that you are not a Christian. And now say, you are an ignorant believer. Let alone, because these gifts are tools. If we know us, you are first a Christian, and then your office.

0: Oh, my boss. Well, so he was actually my boss in UPSO.
1: Oh, wow.
0: Yeah.
1: Wow.
0: Yeah. I know him.
1: He wanted to test the waters. He said, oh, he's opening a small space that you should bring him. You should bring him the prophecy. Honorable, good morning, sir. How far?
0: Yeah.
1: How far?
0: No,
1: you will note. It is not correct.
0: It's going to get worse.
1: Yeah. It's not
0: now,
1: correct.
0: Once our apostolic fathers are quiet, I had a privilege of sitting with one of our fathers. I can't name him.
1: Yeah.
0: He said that, my son, hear me. Some of us, it has taken years. He said, I've built my credibility over years, almost 40 years of being at the limelight without a single scandal. Some of these boys are gutter boys. They don't respect anything. They don't respect anybody. All be king, say no be dinner terminal. Iti otrani baby. Now, their end is known. So for him, he would rather be quiet and pray if God would have mercy and change their heart. Then I said, Papa, it's going to be difficult. No, see, yes. He wished that he could say something about it. But boys ni muadio. They don't respect you. They will come and insult you. You'll be shocked. They will insult you in the name of God. You'll be shocked. And he said that you young men like that can counter some of those things. And we'll back you from behind. And I said, hey. I don't mind. But the thing is this, they have several people who are gullibly following them. And in this era of social media, they'll come and tell you that if what you are saying is important, if you think you are wise, show us your numbers.
1: Mm-hmm.
0: Show us your money. Show us your car. I had one even say, show us the evidence of you being true, being a true pastor, true prophet by your results.
1: Yeah.
0: How many members do you have? Yeah. How many cars do you have?
1: Mm.
0: How many businesses have you built? Mm. Ah. My name says so often with Jimmy sir.
1: Also, for you need to play the song again.
0: I need to play the song again. Honestly, as soon as I heard that, me sif femiye. Jesus by and Jesus and see, I'm sorry, Jesus and talk auntie, onye Jesus be.

Asafo, this topic, dear. I see Dr. Ampofo online. Hey, Doc, Michelle, good morning. I hope you are well. Doc, muni na mon kemo, mon kasim. And this very soon, all of us will start hiding. Because I went for some meeting. So you know that aside ministry, I do a bit of consulting and things like that. That day, Mirehuyo. Well, for those who don't understand, you forgive me. I mean, I got broken. I got so sad. I had been invited as a consultant to the meeting. And my usual thing is that I never attend meetings late unless it's something beyond my control. I got to the place, and then the person that had requested

0: for the consultancy came. Somebody will call a big man. The person introduced me and he said, oh, he's also a pastor. Do you know what the man said? Charlie, I'm serious. Oh. Yeah. Sofo, that's what he said. He said, wow. I'm serious. Oh. So I smiled. And then I came in. I said, I think that he's here for a conversation on XYZ. And nobody here is joking about why we have met here.
1: Wow.
0: So the value I bring to the table, that is why he is brought me. And in Tifse, he thinks that the partner is serious, sir. Then so be it.
1: Let's call it off.
0: But he said that no, the introduction as a pastor, no. And I'm saying, I know, but that is so unfair. And you see yourself, is it his fault?
1: No, you can blame him.
0: You can't blame him.
1: You can't.
0: Because young crop for the BT, at social media, so that Jimmy is. Now everybody wants iti ubonu say honorable man pa na osa nkwasi asa just to trend.
1: Yeah.
0: Story a name stop basa just say anything and trend.
1: Yeah.
0: Because I know the opema pa osi pema bia pema me pema pa no mu bon say he Charlie he's real he's fooling. He's fooling. Okay, it's your suffer. But the thing is that the prophetic is a gift, a grace gift. It's something that Jesus has given to the church. The fact that some are fooling with it does not diminish its value, does not discredit its relevance. Mm-hmm. It is still relevant in our day today.
1: Yeah.
0: So how should we navigate this very uncomfortable space? Because yes, some are fooling with it, but the thing too is true. It is real. So what should we do? There are many people listening to us now. How should they approach the prophetic gift?
1: First of all, we also need to establish the fact that all this fooling that we are seeing is also the fulfillment of prophecy in the Bible.
0: So it won't stop. I like that one. It won't stop.
1: The prophet who is fooling, he has also forgotten that the fooling he is fooling is a fulfillment of prophecy in the same Bible.
0: Matthew chapter 7.
1: Just like Judas.
0: Yeah.
1: Judas didn't know a word has been released because he's not studied his Bible. And I'm sure these prophets, they've not studied their Bible.
0: They don't know anything
1: that there is a prophetic word released.
0: That some prophets will stand before Christ and say that we prophesied in your name.
1: In your name we prophesied.
0: Matthew chapter 7, why? Matthew chapter 7 is there.
1: So Judas didn't know there was a prophecy. And by his behavior and his attitude, he aligned with the prophecy and ended up being the one to betray Jesus. In that same light, there is a prophet today, and there are many prophets today who are aligning themselves by reason of their act in fulfillment of a prophetic word that Jesus Christ spoke.
0: Matthew 7:22, he says that many will say to me in that day, Lord, Lord, have we not prophesied in thy name? And in thy name have we not cast out devils? And in thy name done many wonderful works?
1: What did Jesus say?
0: And then will I, Jesus talking, said, and then will I profess unto them, I never knew you. Depart from me, you that work iniquity.
1: Yes, sir.
0: And some of these boys said, oh, yeah, rough, repo, be repo, no.
1: Also, so they are fulfilling prophecy.
0: Sleeping with everybody.
1: And they'll tell you, We are preaching a lot of morality. Morality is not spirituality.
0: That one too, I was shocked.
1: It's not spirituality. Munja morality. We are talking about power. In the Bible, no kind, you know. Jesus, this one is not the words of an apostle. This is not the words of a high priest. This is Jesus himself. He said, in my name, we prophesied. In my name, we cast out demons. In my name, we gave up contra. He said, I don't know you. I don't know you. Minimo.
0: Yeah.
1: So your foolishness is fulfilling prophecy in the Bible, and your end has also been predicted. We don't know you.
0: No, but they have money, they have members, they have cars, they are trending.
1: We don't know you.
0: The prophetic word is true.
1: We don't know you. Now, Jesus didn't say the prophecies were lies.
0: No, the fact that they mentioned it to Jesus confirms that it was true.
1: Yes.
0: The casting out devils. The raising of the dead, it worked.
1: But Judas also cast out devils.
0: But Jesus said,
1: I don't know you.
0: But that's scary.
1: Yeah, very, very scary. So he doesn't know that his foolishness is fulfillment of prophecy. Jesus has spoken about him. And that's an obedient Beckham football in Semino. God, Jesus already knows that there will be one foolish prophet like that who will be prophesying about soccer. And he said, on that day, I'll say, I don't know him. So beat your chest, hit your head, beat your toes, do everything you want to do. On that day, you'll be told, we don't know you. You're not part of the flock. So not everybody prophesying, unless you don't know your scriptures. Not everybody prophesying is of God. And we are not saying you are fake because you are prophesying football results.
0: No, we are
1: saying that on that day, everybody will know his level. So continue taking the name of the Lord in vain and think, say, you are trendy. Oban
0: Oban, I'm blameful.

0: Osafo, I want to open the phone lines.
1: Oh, please do.
0: I want to open the phone lines. Let me stop. Obi and Befran can be a Muslim, can be to the Maminya.
1: But it's written about him. Jesus spoke about it.
0: But that is scary. It should be a matter of concern.
1: No, that's why, you know, when we started this conversation, one of the things we said is sometimes your choices, your way of living and everything,
0: yes,
1: aligns with a particular something that word. Has been spoken.
0: So you just automatically walk into it. Yeah.
1: And that was the unfortunate issue for Judas.
0: But wait, do you know something? Almost all of them, they have a peculiar trait. They love women. And they don't care who they sleep with. Almost all of them. I heard somebody say, he's a prophet. He said that we all sin differently. We all sin differently. So just focus on your life. He's a big man, leading a big church. And anytime he said that, I cringe. Like, Miss Charlie,
1: you are not in the place to judge him. And so he's trying to weave off that conversation and say, yeah, Lord, let's forget about this one. Let's talk about results. Let's talk about power. Let's talk about the testimonies. Let's talk about what God is doing.
0: Wow.
1: But you see, any Christianity which doesn't help you to become a better person, it's not Christianity to begin with. Now, the first point of call is repent. There is a way you think.
0: Yeah.
1: And Bible says a new government has come. And this government changes the way you think.
0: He's even told us what to think about.
1: What to think about.
0: Yeah.
1: And so when you feel you can become a Christian and still play out your way of life, then this whole call called Christianity, you've not gotten it yet. I always say that for me, Christianity is as simple as this song. The things I used to do, I do them no more. There is a great change since I met God. If you were a womanizer and you say you have met God and you have rather multiplied the women, you have not met him yet, though. Maybe you greeted him by the wayside, but you've not met him. There should be a transformation. It might be slow, but there is consistency.
0: Yeah.
1: But when you have come to the place where you are now justifying it,
0: That scripture, anytime I read it, I'm like, once he has told us what to think, then Philippians 4:8. So kindly open to the Philippians 4:8. He's told us how to think. He's told us what to think. Philippians 4:8. How do I say? Finally, brethren, whatsoever things are true, whatsoever things are honest, whatsoever things are just, whatsoever things are pure, whatsoever things are lovely, whatsoever things are of good report, if there be any virtue and if there be any praise, think on these things. Think on these things. Think on these things. Think on these things. And we should be sincere with ourselves. I say, Lord,
1: that is it.
0: You don't come and stand on the altar and come and defend your weakness.
1: No. And generalize it and make it look, everybody is doing it. And so, Mama, forget. Let's move on.
0: Another one I saw is that all men are polygamous. And I said, look at this foolish man. He's a pastor, like a senior pastor. And just look at this foolish man. and defending it. Let me say, it's a bone, because we need some of these things in the scriptures. It doesn't require any special ability to interpret.
1: We live in a generation where everybody wants to sound deep.
0: Trying to bring out a revelation on things that are straightforward.
1: When there is nothing there, don't urinate here. A person on your revelation, before from Fremo, and say you say oh urea. Asumbo now.
0: Oh God.
1: If it's love, you
0: Father,
1: will
0: help us. Father, forgive us. Father, help us. Father, help us. Father, help us. Lord, help us. Father, help your church. Help the church in Ghana. Help the church in Africa. Help the church in Asia. Help the church in Europe. You see, America started this thing. Now we know the state of the church in America.
1: Yeah. It's been a lot of struggle.
0: Yeah.
1: A lot of
0: struggle. Now we know the state of the church in America.
1: Yeah. It's been a lot of struggle. You know, the limelight is now on Africa. And unfortunately...
0: No. Ours will be worse. Oh, Siakai. Ours will be... Now, see, the days of America, when America church started experiencing their downsides, in your manner, internet was not so most of them were like video cameras, tapes or my recording.
1: Yeah.
0: I had here, as you are preaching, the thing is already online. Reverend used to message BMTA when I was investing. He said that one of the people you should never fornicate with is Christian girls. But see, if you want to fornicate, if you want to disobey God and you want to fornicate, go and cut some tree
1: go amongst them.
0: Or some goat. Or see, Christian girl, you will do it with her today. Tomorrow, the Holy Ghost will hit her. She will confess.

0: I said that's the reason why we are catching a lot of them.
1: There's
0: some lady be doing some series on her page. Charlie, here some Bishop B. They are escapades in the past. She has serialized them. Every day release Ibako. Oh, Charlie. On Facebook now.
1: Wow.
0: I'll share the link with
1: you.
0: Wow. Now, when I see them, I see Reverend is doing well, we have just 5 more minutes. If you want to call me now. I open it for just 1 minute. Then I'll close the line. 0552-880-216. 0552-880-216. When you call, tell us your name, where you are calling from, and then what you want to say. You say it. When you call, turn down the volume of your set or move away from your radio so we can talk. 0552-880-216. Osofo, let me hear you. Any call comes, we just take the call and then we go. So let me hear you. We need to continue this conversation next week.
1: Yeah.
0: Because we cannot do without prophecy. We can't do without it. But we ought to also get it right. Hello, good morning. Hello, good morning. Your name, where are you calling from?
2: I'm calling from the Wenya. If I mention my name, what I'm going to say, because what I'm going to say, that is where I work.
0: Okay, please go ahead. Go ahead.
2: Great. Now, I work for a prophet who claims, and I have seen certainly, that he is with the highest authority in the political area of Mudia Susasin in Ghana. Now, also, some of the things that comes out of his mouth, it goes every day, when anytime we are working, it goes online, live. And some of the things that comes out of his mouth. You know, where I work, we are not going to say, okay, fine, since I work here, I mean, from a spiritual life, and then I attach you to the church. Because of some of the things that he says, also, my children, if you have, told myself that I have sold my soul and spirit from this ministry. You know, from my childhood, and I realized that I have a gift of listening, and I listen to teaching. So, Okabel, Mr. Okabel, and all his branches, the new ICGC, I will listen. Now, because of that, I listen to Okabel, and some of the things he does, and right now, thank God, he has secret or whatever word on TikTok, which I watch it on my phone. And then some of the things that Okabel says, it looks like, I say, Okabel, a channel. I don't think he does. But by rules of prison digitation, and then he is working, you know, for the family. Then he will say something. There was a time where I work, I saw some of the kind of little counter-opener, and I'm like, don't take it anymore. When this man even started, I can say just wait, you know, if there is a person. Right now, just as you were saying earlier on, so they have the cars. He has the Bentley. He has the Prados. He has the. And some time ago, he said it on that he has private jets. So whatever thing that he says, the preaching is all about propaganda, jokes, and joke knows that the big joke is and I'm like, hey. Is this what prophecy is all about? Is this what the prophetic is all about? Where are we going? And Maminka, that is the reason why I'm not mentioning my name. You know, there is a department in the church. So for me, with a secular mindset. Those in the NCR are supposed to be working with you in connotation with what you are trying to do. But look at it. Not all of the NCR are not spiritually minded. But they are so good. No, but yet can be funny to banter.
0: Asofo meti asepa onim bibi made me number betu jayan kasa later. We are going to serialize this conversation and then we see how, because we need to help people.
2: I wish there is a podcast on this. No, I'm discussing again. The circular world is discussing what will benefit the young Christopher. What are we doing?
0: Asofo, Nyamisho, Kosutie, made me number betu Jani Ankasa. Why? Pastor Ross, just your final word. But man of God, let's talk after. I'll announce my number briefly and then we go. Pastor Ross, your final words. Just 30 seconds here.
1: All I'll say is, we will all give an account. The scripture is clear, and this is what it says. Behold, I come quickly, and my reward is with me to give to every man according as his works shall be. Let's be guarded.
0: All right, let's be guided. My name is Alex Brown. I was in studio with Pastor Ross. Please, my number, reach out, let's talk, and let's see how we can become vessels of influence and honor to God. You can reach me on 0269-64-6644. 0269-64-6644. The number again, 0269-0269-64-6644. Thank you, Emmanuel Donko, for producing this. We are grateful. The Lord bless you. Pastor Ross, thank you. God bless you. Pastor Ross, lead pastor for Christ Covenant Chapel in Kwashiman. I'm Alex Brown, lead pastor for The Life Assembly along the Adenta Ebri Road. Have a good morning and the Lord bless you. We are back here from Monday through Friday. The news is next. The young...

0: Good morning. It's 6 o'clock and you're listening to the Star Breakfast News right here on Star 103.5 FM. I am Sena Ajato. Coming up this morning, Ghana Private Road Transport Union endorses planned 20% fare adjustment following deteriorating Kaswa-Winneba Road. Also, Interior Minister announces plans to introduce mandatory drug test policy before employment into both public and private sectors. Later in the bulletin, Food and Beverage Association says consumers will bear the brunt if Public Utilities Regulatory Commission increases tariffs in July 1, 2026. We have details of these and other stories coming up shortly to stay.
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0: Thank you for tuning in. I'm Sena Ajato. Now, the Ghana Private Road Transport Union, GPRTU, has thrown its support behind plans by commercial transport operators on the Kaswa-Winneba route to increase fares by 20%, citing the deteriorating condition of the road and the rising cost of vehicle maintenance. The development follows a threat by commercial transport operators on the Kaswa-Winneba stretch to increase transport fares by 20% from Monday if the government fails to commence repair works on the road. Speaking to Star News, Deputy Public Relations Officer of the GPRTU, Samuel Amoa, said the proposed fare adjustment may become inevitable if the government does not begin urgent rehabilitation works on the stretch.
2: We received, you know, more complaints from drivers that apply that stretch.
0: Right.
2: And at the point, you know, most of them decided not to ply the road again because of, you know, how the situation is. That is why the GPRT, together with the other transport unions, we had that press conference last 2 weeks. We went to the site and we saw, you know, what is happening there. We found out that, yes, the drivers were right. We are not saying that, we know very well that the road is under construction, but something can be done about it. But yet, we don't know what the contractor is doing. So for them to use an alternative route means that they will spend more fuel. And so therefore, for them to continue serving the passengers, there has to be some little increment for them. When we had this press conference, what we decided on was that by the 2 weeks when nothing is being done, then it means that we are going to park our vehicles, we are not going to work. We quite remember 2021, December 6th, what happened in this country. When we, the driver, we decided to, you know, park our cars for some time. We all know what happened. You know, sick, you know, people want to get to the hospital. You know, people want to get to their workplaces and all that. They were not dedicating vehicles. So we thought it wise that, no, we can't do that. It's rather, we'll find an alternative route to get there. But let me put this thing right, that we are not happy increasing transport fare, you know, for those drivers that apply that stretch. That is why we're still, you know, talking to the contractor to make sure that even within today and tomorrow, or within tomorrow and Saturday, we'll find out that maybe they have started working on it.
0: Now, the Food and Beverages Association has served notice to pass on additional costs incurred over the increment in tariffs to consumers. Effective July 1, consumers are expected to pay more than 3% for electricity and almost 1% more for water. According to the PURC, the development is as a result of the slight depreciation of the cedi, among other factors, during the third quarter review. Sector players have rejected the latest adjustment, arguing a ripple effect on businesses. Speaking to Star News, Executive Secretary of FABAC, Samuel Agri, said manufacturer will pass the brunt to consumers.
3: So when you make an increment, what is happening is that the manufacturer will pass on the cost to the consumer. So today what you are buying for five cities, you go out there and it's selling between 6 and 7 cities, which is not the maker, the making of the manufacturer. But certain indicators like the taxes, the utility costs, that keep on going up. It doesn't give way for the manufacturing sector to plan what they need to plan and produce what according to what they have to produce. Because you might end up producing more today, and tomorrow electricity costs may come down. And so therefore, if you want to produce today, you produce in anticipation that the cost will go up. So therefore, you can have a windfall. But this is not the case. You can also produce what you are producing, which have a timeline to sell. Otherwise, you make heavy losses. So most of these manufacturers, what we do is that we look at the prices and the stability of whatever indicators that comes in, so that we can also plan very well to produce. The situation whether PRC need to increase, for me, I said no, because this is not the time for them to do that. We want a very stable tariff for us to use. And for them, the indicators that they have given is not justifiable. It's not because they need to increase every 3 months, the increase. At what point are we going to stop increase? Because forever we are going to do that, especially when countries around the world, especially where the fuel and all these things are coming from to cover our sector, is not predictable. So they need to really sit down, justify why they need to increase, and this are not the indicators that they need to use. They need to go back and do their homework well.
0: Okay.
3: We are with them. But when they go this way, definitely we'll not allow.
0: Okay.
3: We'll come up and then tell them that no, we will not agree for you to do that. So this is not the time for them to do any increment. So
0: now, government is seeking to introduce mandatory drug test policy before employment into both public and private sectors. This follows revelation that the country is a longer destination for the transit of illicit drugs, but increasing a consumption market. According to the Interior Minister, Alhaji Muntaka Mubarak, the move seeks safeguard institutional integrity, promote work safety, and deter drug youth among working population. He spoke on the floor of Parliament.
4: Mr. Speaker, effective drug control is not solely a law enforcement matter. It demands a whole of government and a whole of society approach that integrates enforcement with prevention, treatment and rehabilitation. I call on this House to support government in considering the following priorities. Oversight very effectively the budgetary allocation to NACOC to close critical capacity gaps in intelligence, interception, and forensic analysis. Strengthen the regulatory framework for precursors, chemicals, and pharmaceutical supply chain to curb the diversion of substances like tramadol. Establish national rehabilitation center, particularly one in every region, to meet the needs of Ghanaians suffering from substance use disorders. Expand drug education and demand reduction programs in schools, communities, and workplaces, targeting youth who remain most vulnerable. Introduce an executive order that makes mandatory drug tests as a pre-employment requisite for entry into the public service and the private sector to safeguard institutional integrity, promote workplace safety, and deter drug use among the youth and working population.
0: MP for Wild West Peter Tobu called on Interior Minister to collaborate with faith-based organization to invest in rehabilitation centers.
5: Youth radicalization in an environment where we are surrounded by conflict is a matter that we should take seriously. If you go to our villages and our young people are on tramol, somebody will say, Unim Red. To wait, do you know Red? And that is a drug that they take and they think that they are already in heaven, even though they've not died yet. This is a very serious matter. Mr. Speaker, I'm not going to just rely so much on the problems. I want to look at innovative approaches. I want to encourage the Honorable Minister for Interior, through government, if we can partner with faith-based organizations to build more rehabilitation centers. I have gotten a personal experience taking about three constituents of mine to a rehabilitation center in Mampontini, Kumasi. And today, they've come out from that center and they're in Kumasi now learning a trade. And anytime I see them, I think that The rehab centers are things that we should invest in as a country if we want to fight the drug menace.
0: Now, in the health sector, the Minister for Health, Kwabena Aminta Akando, has reaffirmed government's commitment to training more specialized healthcare professionals to address critical gaps in the country's healthcare system. According to the minister, the specialized personnel to be trained will not only strengthen healthcare delivery across the country, but also support the government's labor export program by creating employment opportunities for nurses. Mr. Kando made the remarks at the matriculation ceremony for specialized nursing students at the School of Nursing and Midwifery of the Kwalibu Teaching Hospital.
6: If you have any information, you may finish me with those information. But I think that we are on time and we are paying the allowances on time.
7: We are targeting to train a minimum of 1,000 students every year.
6: Yeah, so there's a gap in our healthcare, service delivery. We lack some specialties in the system. And so we decided to train more to fill those gaps. And again, to also help the government and labor exchange program. Because we have a lot of these health professionals who have been trained and yet they're at home and they cannot get employment. But when we sign the MOU with the countries, they come with these requirements. And so we decided to train more of these specialties. And so we are starting with about 4 institutions as a pilot. So we are starting with Tamale, Kolebu, and Komfanoche. So today, I think that this matriculation is being done simultaneously at other places as well. And this is just the first year. And we think that going forward, we'll be seeking to expand it. My expectations is to be able to train well-baked, competent, specialized skills in this country and to meet the international standards and to also meet the global demand.
0: This is where we end the Star Breakfast News right here on Star 103.5 FM. I'm Sena Ajato. For more news update, kindly log on to starfm.com.gh. 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Coming up next is The Morning Star with Nadi Titi.

0: On, it's a new day, it's a new life for me. 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

2-0, yes, sir. And so Aston stand in that group, obviously, and La Côte d'Ivoire would be getting to the next round of the competition. It was two goals coming in from former Arsenal attacker Nicolas Pepe. He scored in the 64th minute and then in the 7th minute. So he scored very early in the 7th minute and then in the 64th minute to make it 2-0-4 at the Elephants of La Côte d'Ivoire. Staying in that group, we saw Ecuador. Surprisingly, Ecuador beat Germany by 2-1. Would you believe it? Yes, Ecuador beat Germany by 2-1 in that group. So in Group E, Germany have qualified. They won their first two games, 6 points. La Côte d'Ivoire also have 6 points. And don't forget that in the World Cup this time around, we use head-to-head. FIFA says it's going to be head-to-head, and so no more goals. So by virtue of the fact that Germany beat La Côte d'Ivoire, then they are going to be top of that table. And so at the start of the games yesterday, they were already top of the table regardless of the results against Ecuador. So if La Côte d'Ivoire scored more goals, they will still have to settle for second place in that one. So Germany top of Group E with 6 points, La Côte d'Ivoire second with 6 points in there, and then Ecuador, by virtue of the fact that they beat Germany yesterday, now would have 4 points. Well, the World Cup is getting very interesting. A lot of teams getting 4 points in there. We brought you that game between La Côte d'Ivoire and Krakow, and then later we saw Japan and Sweden in Group F. Japan and Sweden in Group F, and it was a 1-1 draw. Yes, surprisingly, we saw two goals in the second half, and coming in from Maeda. Yes, he got that goal. Daisy Maeda got that goal in the 56th minute. Some few minutes later, about some 6 minutes later, well, it was cancelled out by former Manchester United and attacker Anthony Elanga to make it 1-1. So Anthony Elanga cancelling out that goal for Japan in there. So Sweden won, then also we saw Japan won. It is still in that group. Well, coach Javier Reynaud was brought in to steal the affairs and manage the affairs of steer the affairs and manage the affairs of Tunisia, or could not make it happen for the Tunisian boys. They were beaten by Netherlands 3-0. Skikri scored an own goal in the 10th minute. Then Brian Bobby had another one in the 7th minute. And then they got a consolation goal in the 54th minute through Masturi. But then Van Hecker had a final say in the 62nd minute to make it 3-1 for La Orange, or the Orange Boys of Netherlands. So as things stand in that group, in Group F, well, we would see Netherlands. Yes, Netherlands would have 7 points. They would win that group, top of the group, obviously. Japan would have 5 points. Sweden would also have 4 points. And it is getting interesting, very, very interesting on that table in the third place table. I'll bring you the third place table, yes, because we have 8 teams that we're qualifying as the third best place teams. And so far, a lot of teams have already picked up 4 points and are lying third. Interesting, interesting one in them. Well, we saw our Group D also play their game this morning at 2 a.m., where Paraguay and Australia played out a 0-0 draw. And then, guess what? Turkey beat United States of America by 3-2. Yes, it was a surprise. It was a surprise. But then, a very, very interesting, interesting game. It all started from America, who scored in the 10th minute. And then, it was cancelled out by Real Madrid star Adagule in the 10th minute. In fact, he doubled their lead. We saw that coming in from Baris Alpayomas, making it 2-1 before halftime. Came back for the second half, and then it was also a goal scored by the Americans, and then Sebastian Behalta made it 2-2 to give America the draw. And then in the 90th minute plus additional time, 90th plus 8, chaos happened. We saw a goal from Can Iron to make it 3-2 for Turkey. So they didn't give up. Turkey didn't give up at all. And now in Group D as well, well, they would also pick 3 points. Turkey picked up 3 points, but in America at all.

to won that group. They have 6 points. First, Australia second with 4 points. Paraguay third with 4 points. And Turkey fourth with 3 points. What a group. What a group. So that is how the groups are looking like from the games that were played yesterday. Well, let me remind you that as things stand, we can confirm some knockout groups for you. But then let's look at the table in the third place. Yes, so the third place groups with some other groups to play. As they stand in the best third place teams, the first is Sweden with 4 points. Ecuador second with 4 points. Bosnia third with 4 points. Paraguay fourth with 4 points. Croatia fifth. They play Ghana. They are fifth with 3 points. Croatia play Ghana later. South Korea done with their games. They are sixth with 3 points. Algeria seventh with 3 points. And then Scotland are eight with 3 points in the likes of Cape Verde are third for now. They are yet to play their game. And then Belgium are also 10th on that table, yet to play their third game. DR Congo have 1 point, yet to play their third game. So interesting table it is going to look like in the FIFA World Cup. And let's see if any of these teams can go on to pick up more third best place spots. But then tonight we have Norway taking on France at exactly 7 p.m. and Senegal taking on Iraq at 7 p.m. as well. At exactly 12 a.m. Uruguay will take on Spain, and then Cape Verde play Saudi Arabia. And then at 3 a.m. there's Egypt taking on Iran, and then New Zealand would face Belgium. Don't forget, I will bring you a live commentary at 7 p.m. right here on Star 103.5 FM. And we'll see Norway take on France, and then Senegal taking on Iraq. We'll bring you live commentary of that and updates from the Norway-France game as well. So let's look at how some stats of the 2026 World Cup is looking like. I mean, for top goal scorers, we know that Lionel Messi leads the chart with 5 goals. Kylian Mbappe second with 4. And then we have Vinicius Jr. With 4 goals as well. Erling Haaland has 4. Matheus Cunha of Manchester United has 3. Dennis Undav from Germany has 3 as well. Ismail Saibari of Morocco has 3 goals, and then John Mazambi of Switzerland has 3 goals. Brian Bobby has 3 goals. Jonathan David has 3 goals, and then we'll see Ellie Just of Australia with 2 goals in there. The likes of Ruben Vargas, Somerville, Cody Gakpo, Anthony Elanga, Mikel Oyarzabal, and then following Balogun, Daniel Munoz, as well as Maximiliano Araujo, all have 2 goals. Harry Kane has 2 goals as well. Mamich has 2 goals, and then Ueda, as well as the man who scored the first goal for the 2026 World Cup, Julian Quinones, has 2 goals in the Kai Havertz, Cristiano Ronaldo, Yassine Ayari, Nicolas Pepe, Ismail Assar, and then Kyle Larin, as well as Daichi Kamara, all have 2 goals at this World Cup. So that is how it's looking like. For assist, well, we see Michael Olise from France with 3 assists, Bruno Guimaraes from Brazil with 3 assists, Alenzada Isak with 3 assists as well. And then we have Dayton Dylan Saliba from Canada 2, Dennis Undav 2, Mohamed Salah has 2, Florian Wirtz has 2 as well, Roberto Alvaro, Florian Wirtz, Joshua Kimmich, Bial Embolo, Daniel Denzel Dumfries, and then Martin Odegaard, as well as Hannibal Mejbri, Victor Gyokeres, Julio Enciso, Ryan Gravenberg, Brahim Diaz, and Chris Wood all have 2 assists to your name at this World Cup. So that is how the World Cup is looking like. Don't forget to join us on the Sports Digest today at exactly 12:30 p.m. We'll talk about the Blasters of Ghana, because we're going to be in action tomorrow. We'll look at that. And but then, of course, we can confirm to you that these are some of the round of 32 games that we can confirm to you. We'll see South Africa take on Canada on the 28th of June, and the Netherlands will take on Morocco on the 30th of June. We can also confirm to you that United States of America will take on Bosnia on the 2nd of July. There is Brazil taking on Japan on the 29th of June. And then La Côte d'Ivoire also would be waiting for whoever picks up the spots in Group I, second place in Group I, whether it will be Norway or probably
France, I mean, any of those teams who pick up the second spot, well, we can also confirm that the team, La Côte d'Ivoire, will be waiting for them. And then the other groups would have to wait for the groups to finish to confirm that. But then Brazil, Japan, we can confirm that will happen. There is Bosnia, USA, confirmed that will happen as well. Netherlands, Morocco, South Africa, Canada, and then of course some big games coming up in that World Cup round of 32. Today we'll break down the teams that Ghana could possibly meet depending on our results for you on the Sports Digest. That's all for the Sports Chat this morning. My name is Jones ADZI, and of course we outside. It is the Morning Star right on Star 103.5 FM. Don't go anywhere. You are simply the best.

0: You are worthy. You are worthy. Hello there, good morning, and welcome to the Morning Star. I hope you're doing well.
1: Let's go.
0: It's a Friday, the day many of you have been looking forward to, except me. Do you believe me? When I say that, everybody has been looking forward to Friday apart from me. How is that even possible? But as the final day of the working week, well, not for everybody. To a journalist, it's no respecter of weekends. Especially when you're on a weekend shift, right? But welcome to the Morning Star. I hope that you're fired up.

0: I get backing, oh.
1: How do you do this?
0: We get backing. We know they walk alone. That's we are sure of.

today being a Friday, you know how the drill goes. But just in case it's the first time you're joining us on a Friday, and you're hearing this amazing voice and you're saying, I think I like it here. Well, you're welcome, sir. You're welcome, madam. I promise you that it will be a fun ride from now to 10 a.m. This is a Morning Star once again. Show produced by Isaac Adair. Great support from the indefatigable Emmanuel Donko. One man thousand. It's a team comprising of great people as well. Robert Ni Ai Aite is in there. So is Ibrahim Alassan and Emmanuel Wigbo. So in a bit, we'll bring you what the papers are reporting this morning. When we are done with that, we'll get into court today. That's when our legal affairs correspondent, Mutala K.N. Inusa, will join us with all the updates from the courts. Then when we are done with that, today being a Friday, we'll bring our birthday wishes a bit early. Instead of taking it to the end like we do on a regular day, we'll take you, we'll bring it this morning. Hey. Shades be what? I'm in see allergy. You know be small combi. Combi. Perfect combi. Allow you. I said it, So when we are done with that, the birthday celebration that we'll bring you the weekly review segment, we'll look at some of the topical news of the week. So this is what this morning is looking like here on the Morning Star. Once again, thank you for choosing to have breakfast with us. It's a rusty like a, it will cover me from now. Let's find out what the dailies are reporting. My squad are seated. Ibrahim Al Hassan rocking his blue and gold combi. Charlie, there's some buckle on the right hand side. That is hanging on the goal. Charlie. And Charlie, the breast pocket swing. Combi, some blue on the side. Alongside the gold and the silver button and everything. Charlie. Nah, man. Hey. It's what I'm running out. They are going to do collection file. They didn't do something for me. Hey. And when we are you day pan, like if we are saying, then we'll do uncle. Why Java? Shofi. I love it. So are you serious? Are you being serious right now? I can tell you. This is unbelievable. All right. My Johnny. Let's find out what the dailies are reporting this morning. Yesterday, somebody told me that I have a certain laugh that I do in the mornings. I'm like, really? Is it true? Do I have a certain laugh that I laugh? Hey.

it's Friday. Some people say it's Friday. It's a day that a lot of people choose to let their hair down. And you know you have to do it responsibly, right? Okie dokie. Time now for the paper review segment.

0: Ibrahim Alasan is here. So is Robert Ni IET. Gentlemen, good morning to you. How are you?
1: Good morning.
2: Good morning. We are well.
0: How are you? I'm also doing fantastic. Thank you very much.
1: I love your pink shirt.
2: Yeah, thank you. Thank you.
1: Yeah, and then I like the combination with your makeup bag. Yeah. Yeah, and then your makeup as well. Yeah, like pink berry. Yeah, that's good. Yeah. And I like the texture of the material. Okay. It's like free flowing, right? You get the point. Yeah. I like it.
2: It's like a boo-boo. It's that long thing.
1: Thank you. Yeah.
2: Now, when she walked in, I saw her.
1: Wow.
2: I just made a comment.
1: Oh, okay.
2: She's changed the settings.
1: Later, did we know that we will be sharing the same opinion about her dress? And it's hugging her very.
0: You are a liar. It's hugging me where? Liar boy. Liar. This is a fluid. It's a shirt dress. How is it hugging me?
1: About what? How can you wear something without it and hugging you?
0: What you say is a hugging dress.
1: Okay.
0: It's like a bodycon dress.
1: Okay, like it's too tight. No, that's not what I mean.
0: Uh-huh.
1: You see, yeah. Okay. That's not what I mean. Anyway, it's Friday, right?
0: You are just unbelievable.
1: Yeah, it happens. Yeah. So you were saying that they say you had a menacing laughter, right? Yeah. Lantan was telling us yesterday that now they have some menacing, you see, like bing bing kind of laughter.
0: It's a
2: weird. She's coming after you.
1: Yeah, like I'm coming after you laughter. Yeah. It's a menacing one.
0: Liar boy.
1: We just need somebody to score. When you are laughing, and they will just score like beat. You see, when there is some suspense in a movie, you see that. That's it. Anyway,
0: you're just unbelievable.
2: The movie producers.
1: Yes, they should help us. When she's laughing, then they just score it, right? Now they did part 1, 2, and 3.
0: Continue.
1: Anyway, just feedback from a listener, Lantan Papanku.
0: No problem.
1: Yeah, take feedback.
0: No problem.
1: Yeah.
0: Kindly proceed.
1: Thank you. It's Friday, and Cote d'Ivoire. Okay, I've said it right. Cote d'Ivoire qualified. Right. And it's beautiful. United States also lost to Turkey, even though Turkey might be heading home. They beat them.
0: Yeah. Also, Ecuador.
1: Yeah.
0: Ecuador, beating Germany.
1: That was amazing.
0: Beating Germany was
1: amazing.
0: Like, that's a major upset.
1: Yeah. And I'm happy because of what Schweinsteiger has said about Africa. And he was talking about Cote d'Ivoire. Africa doesn't play with tactics. We are just wild. Can you imagine?
0: Wow.
1: Sebastian Schweinsteiger. And so the Cote d'Ivoire coach has given it to him. This is racism, to be honest with you. Because how can you see, that's the thing. People do not read the room.
0: You know, it is highly disappointing.
1: Yeah.
0: That you hear people make some, you know, flimsy remarks about African football.
1: Yeah.
0: And the tactics and everything. They make it look as though we are novices.
1: Exactly.
0: And we don't know what we're about. Yeah. But majority of the teams playing are full of black players.
1: Exactly. Even in their Western
0: even
1: world.
0: Even in their Western world. That should tell you something.
1: Majority,
0: even Qatar.
1: Exactly.
0: The only country we haven't seen a black person is Argentina.
1: Argentina, yes.
0: As for them, they'll go heaven and earth to ensure that there's nobody there. Yes, there is a history
1: to it. There's a history to it.
0: There's a deliberate effort to ensure that does not happen.
1: Yeah. We wish them well.
0: Every team we have seen in this tournament, there is someone of African origin in there. Look, the continent is blessed with so much in terms of the resources, not just the gold and then those other things.
1: In terms of human resources,
0: there's a huge pool.
1: Yeah,
0: for it's just unfortunate that we as a people have not done enough to harness our own resources and what we are capable of. Because, truth be told, when it comes to strength, we have more strength compared to the whites.
1: Exactly. And that's what they think, that's the only thing we have. That's how can we say we'll play wild. Yeah, so anyway, so Ecuador, like you mentioned, beautiful game yesterday well. Ivory Coast and Curaçao.
0: They really stunned Germany.
1: Oh, yeah, they did.
0: Going into that game, I'm sure everybody thought that it was going to be a walk in the park for Germany.
1: Yeah.
0: I mean, and to think that Germany actually scored first.
1: Yes.
0: Leroy Sané scored. And then Olifor.
1: Yeah.
0: Ecuador to do some magic.
1: I'm happy for Moses Caicedo. Mm. Yes. So at least, and African teams have done very well this time around. Yeah. See, Egypt, now just Cote d'Ivoire, Ghana in there, South Africa in there.
2: Ghana first.
1: Okay. No, so because we have a game to play as well, right? And Egypt, at least, they were the first to qualify. You can put it that way. Because they drew and then...
2: Give you the
1: So, South Africa, Ghana as well. And I know some of you are wondering... Well, in fact, I've got calls, people asking, when you say, no matter what, Ghana has qualified, what do you mean? Okay, so here's the reason.
0: They didn't listen to people yesterday.
1: Yes, third best place teams.
0: The figure, sorry.
1: Will qualify.
0: Yeah.
1: 8 of them, right? Now, many of them, as of yesterday, after yesterday's games, will have 3-3-3. We have 4. So we are in an exclusive zone that even if we should lose, because we have amassed 4 points, that will be enough to make the 8 that will be selected.
0: Yeah.
1: So that's it. But that's just to tell you that no matter what, we are not coming home. But that's not the ultimate goal. The ultimate goal is to get more points from Croatia, and then we are safe. So then South Africans cannot brag that they qualified by placing second and we qualified when we did our Asorela. No, that's not what we want, right?
0: Yeah.
1: So that's the reason why we say no matter what, we have one extra game to play.
0: Yeah.
1: And we take it one game at a time. But African teams have done very well.
0: Yeah.
1: Kudos. For the first time, Ivory Coast is qualified for the first time. South Africa has qualified for the first time. Cote d'Ivoire qualified for the first time. French Fouy. Yes. So... It is what it is. That's football. Venezuela, I think I had to go out to that country. They've suffered from 2 successive earthquakes. Of magnitude that has never been recorded since the 1900s.
2: Venezuela. Yeah.
1: And the estimate is that between 10 to 30,000 people will be dead. Okay. The unfortunate concoction is that they had a holiday... And there was a football game going on involving Brazil. And so many people were home.
0: Watching.
1: Others were at the beach. And those places were heavily hit. And unfortunately, given what has happened to that country, they are not prepared for it.
0: No.
1: So more than 48 hours.
0: They don't have a president.
1: That's the
0: point. Their president has been kidnapped by another country.
1: Yeah. So they are now waiting. In fact, their airport has been shut. But they are waiting for help from Mexico, from the US, and many others. And in this kind of disasters, the first 48 hours is critical.
0: Absolutely. Yeah.
1: People are trapped under the rubble, and it's sad. It's very sad. Very sad. Charlie, that's life for you.
0: Oh, dear. Mm. Anyway. So we are... We have to talk some more.
1: Of course.
0: So I can go for commercial break.
1: No, of course. No. Here's the thing. Wasn't it? No, the Bella Aqua thing. Yesterday, I was in your story and you were laughing, right?
0: I wasn't laughing.
1: You were. So
0: I wasn't laughing.
1: No, I get that. I get that.
0: Don't give them hype.
1: No, I get that. I get that. Here's the thing. So, Kofi Bentil had threatened to sue Bella Aqua.
0: What's
1: the reason? No, I'm coming.
0: Wait. You have to understand that.
1: Yeah.
0: This has been going on for a long time. Quite a number of people have complained.
1: It was about how difficult it was to open.
0: Relax. No. Yeah.
1: Okay,
0: about it being full to the brim. Now, whenever you take it, you have to have like a tissue by your side because you're going to look like a baby who can't find the way to your mouth.
1: Okay.
0: You understand?
1: Okay.
0: So a number of people had complained about, including the difficulty in opening.
1: Okay.
0: Yeah. So it wasn't just triggered by Mr. Bento.
1: Okay.
0: Mr. Bento.
1: Okay.
0: And what I have observed is that with their 500, that problem is with their 500 ml.
1: Okay.
0: When it gets to the 750, it's
1: quite okay.
0: It's not to the brim. But that small one.
1: Yeah.
0: Every day. Look, I always had that difficulty. I'm like, why would you do that to us all the time?
1: Yeah.
0: I get it that you want to prove to us something.
1: Yeah.
0: But so it wasn't just about Mr. Bento.
1: Okay.
0: Maybe because Mr. Bento has some weight.
1: Yeah.
0: And I mean, a lot of people say, we've been saying this, okay, Kofi Bento too has said it. So.
1: Yeah.
0: Then they decided to capitalize on it and also announced that they are going to introduce new bottles.
1: Yes.
0: So, I mean, it's a perfect, marketing opportunity.
1: Yes, so that they are not sued because Bentil, Mr. Bentil...
0: No, that thing was in jest.
1: Okay, here's the thing. Probably people might not know what he said. In essence, he's saying that he's done. He's not consuming that product anymore. And the reason is, whenever he opens it, it spills, the water spills on
0: every
1: him.
0: Time. Mm. Right. Every time it'll spill on you.
1: Yes. So he's made that conscious effort to avoid the product. But if he's compelled to, and that's if he comes for a program and then there's no water, but, and if it spills on him, he might consider sewing them. Right. It's funny. Right. It's funny. And so Belacqua has responded. Mm. Yeah, like Nasa, they're going to change their bottle. Yeah. But you see, it's also about, and many people were also saying, it's about how you guys also handle it. If you handle it from the middle,
0: no,
1: it's likely to spill on you. No, how are you handling it?
0: No, you
1: make that a problem.
0: Look, anyway, when you open it, it spills every time. Every time, because exactly. It's full to the brim.
1: Yeah, sometimes too, it's ice block. You guys, when you are buying it, it's from the block. The one is it's ice. The water level will then increase because there is solid in there. Water has become solid. You need vaporization, right?
0: I know that when it freezes, when water freezes, it expands. Yes,
1: thank you.
0: Everybody knows that.
1: Yeah. Thank you.
0: So, and we are telling you, it's not just about the frozen ones.
1: Okay.
0: Because even the ones that are not filled to the brim, when it's frozen, and it causes, and there's an expansion, when you open it, it spills.
1: Thank you. Thank you. I just wanted to give that education. Anyway.
0: Don't stress us. Yeah. Another matter is with Kennedy Japon.
1: Yes. Mm. Yes. Mm. Yesterday there were blows at.
0: There was a group of people.
1: Swiss Spirits at this hotel. They dropped a long time ago. Okay, so Alisa Hotel.
0: Yes.
1: That partnership didn't last.
0: Yeah. Well, I'm sure. Yeah.
1: Yeah, but it lasts longer than other people's marriages. Yeah, it happens. So.
0: Ibrahim.
1: Yes. So. Yesterday, the National Executive Committee had a meeting.
0: Yes.
1: Okay, a number of petitions have actually been forwarded to the party to attend to some issues relating to Kennedy Ohene Japon.
3: Yeah.
1: Especially after he had threatened the party that they should, if they provoke him, they won't like what they're going to say. So, party members showed up with banners.
3: Yeah.
1: They had printed banners. And on the banners, Ken must go. And they were questioning.
0: I think sure they didn't go and bring the old one for.
1: Kennedy Japon. No, that's Kennedy Fuerta. Yeah, it's possible. Once a Ken, always a Ken.
0: Always a Ken.
1: Yeah. So then there are others who said, no. Don't come here with that. Why are you displaying this? So they were trying to get hold of the banners and probably tear them. And other guys were resisting. They had red headbands and what have you. So some slapping happened, right? Yeah. Hands had to touch some people.
3: Hands exchange.
1: Hands had to touch some people. Hands touch people, right? Others fell and what? The one who fell, I think, to this morning, he said, "Junku, you know Junku, you Junku." See, in some way. But bottom line is that one was tamed. But then the meeting took place, and the disciplinary committee has been given 2 weeks. To attend to the two petitions that were forwarded in relation to Kennedy Japon and his fate. But I think that he will remain in the party. He will remain in the party. The party intends engaging him, for what I gather. The party intends engaging him. And I'm sure the party would then have want to rein him in. Right? Sure. The party might want to extract some assurances from him that this will not happen again. And hopefully, unlike Rawlings, that whenever the party engage him, I won't boom again. And the next opportunity, he booms again, right?
0: Well,
1: hopefully, this is different.
0: There are no guarantees in with this particular case.
1: Yeah.
0: Because he has to stand this case. Despite, giving that assurance, he might, go off the cuff. And his usual defense is that, as a country, we don't like the truth.
1: Yeah.
0: We don't like it when people tell the truth. And so, most likely it's going to happen. But it was untidy. It was untidy. And, you are confident that the party would, give him another
1: chance.
0: Opportunity.
1: Yeah.
0: Yeah. I mean, but from the way things are going, I see them
1: being dismissed
0: at a certain point.
1: I'm saying that this time around, I don't see that happening.
0: Okay.
1: Of course. So, this time around, I don't see that happening.
0: Mm-hmm. Yeah.
1: Because, first of all, it's too early. Two, the precursor for this was the Afari Hospital.
0: Yeah,
1: right.
0: Sure.
1: Dominic Nitiu is on record to have even said that it's difficult to blame NDC for the delay. The former defense minister.
0: Oh, he did.
1: Before he thinks that a contractor is taking advantage of the situation.
0: Oh.
1: Right. And so there's somebody else to look at rather than blaming. You get the point.
0: Okay.
1: And again, what Kenny Japon said was three translation. It doesn't really mean that they didn't do anything. Haven't you heard people say that Mohammed's government has done nothing?
0: Okay.
1: But it doesn't mean that they are doing nothing.
0: Okay.
1: Right.
0: Nothing. All right. So, guys, I'll go for a break. When I return, we'll find out what the papers are reporting. It's the Morning Star here on Star 103.5 FM.
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0: And welcome back. The gentlemen are still here with me, Ibrahim Al Hassan. And then Robert.
1: Robert is our goalkeeper number one.
0: Oh dear, let's go through the papers and find out what they are reporting this
1: morning. But Kasua people are not happy.
0: They are not happy at all.
1: And yes, I think on their behalf, we are all not happy.
0: Yeah.
1: The road is terrible.
0: Mm-hmm.
1: And the drivers are taking advantage of them. But I can't blame the drivers. See, if I were a commercial driver and I plied that route, I would rather park my car at home.
10: Definitely.
1: Yeah, I would rather park my car at home than ply that route.
10: Probably.
1: And so, yes, we'll call on my very good friend, Governance, Kwame Agbuja Governance, the hardworking minister for roads and highways, to get some works done. In fact, there's a contractor on the streets, and that is once you bear from Bujumbura area.
10: Sure.
1: That one is assiduously being done. But I think it's toll booth all the way. In fact, it starts from the West Hills Mall all the way to a bit of Tubu area there. It's terrible. And unfortunately, there's no contractor on that stretch yet. Right. So I think there's something that some remedial measures that will have to be put in place to ensure that that place is more trouble. You can see it's bad enough that they'll have to endure the traffic. Mm-hmm. It's compounded by the terrible road now. And it's not palatable at all. It's not palatable. So I think there's something that needs to be done immediately. Yeah.
7: On the Winneba stretch as well.
1: The Winneba stretch, yes. For the Winneba stretch, yes. I think that one for his contractor, the contractor needs to attend to it. Two contractors are on the road. Yeah. And last time we visited there, I think it's well advanced. So I don't know.
7: But I think they're not really using the road per se.
1: The diversions that have been created, the diversions are terrible. Because where the blast happened and then the people died. Oh, that place has now been done. It's been tired. They've done all that they needed to do and what have you. So if they can quicken up the space and open that up, so at least the diversions could be abandoned, that would be helpful.
0: Yeah.
1: It's terrible.
7: Yeah, very terrible.
0: All right, gentlemen. Let's find out what the papers are reporting.
1: Thank you.
0: Hey, I'm not even done your face serious like that. What is it?
1: I'm crying for the Kasua people.
7: he's still grieving for the Kasua people.
1: It's bad enough to leave.
0: Yeah.
1: It's bad enough to leave.
7: But because of that, some of us are not traveling. Because we want to go to Japan.
1: You see?
7: But we can't go.
1: Yeah.
7: We'll fly you.
1: We
0: can go by.
1: We'll fly you.
0: You like to do road trips?
7: I like to do road trips.
1: But because of the how terrible the road is, now we'll fly.
0: Ibrahim says he'll sponsor it.
1: No problem.
0: Ibrahim. Ibrahim, when are you hearing Ibrahim? No, there are more Ibrahim.
1: Ibrahim Mama, there are two.
0: He has money.
1: No, I mean, I want the other one.
0: Yeah, I'm even referring to Jata.
1: I want to be an engineer.
0: I'll
1: be an engineer. I'm planning as well.
0: Planning and plotting.
1: Yeah.
0: He says the bonus he has for the blasters.
7: It'll be easy.
0: It's not the one that Davis now have to go and get approval.
7: No.
0: Bonuses.
1: Okay. I'm happy for Benjamin Asare.
0: I'm happy for him too.
1: I think Tulu, right? Tulu FC is also in
0: Toulouse.
1: Toulouse,
0: Where? The
1: S is there.
0: Toulouse.
1: Okay. I think the French people, you swallow us. So they have expressed interest in signing him. And I think that's great. That's great.
7: He said he's going to do it. Whatever. Initially, he didn't want to do it. But now he's seen the performance.
1: Okay. So
0: it's not the one that you can get approval. What is money? Money now, water.
1: What is money to concrete? What is money to concrete? But now concrete the end of the movie, I say no.
0: At this point, I want to be a Black Stars player.
1: At this point, we just have to do something to catch their attention. So listen, this morning, star, we are working on it.
0: It's
7: a coded language.
0: Money is talking. I will give is not the one that will have to go to Parliament
1: for approval. Hey. Even that one is $100,000. Some Ghanaians will complain.
0: See, the thing is that he can even decide to give them gold bars.
1: See that thing? Yeah.
0: Because of diamonds.
1: Of course, Charlie. It's good.
0: Anyway,
1: it's good. It's good to have money. Money can be sweet.
0: Yes.
1: Yeah. Well, let's use all of us here can use the word can because we've not tasted it yet to that level. So can. Yeah, it's kabaya de. Because it's scared that it means that you have it already.
0: Oh.
7: Scared
1: means you have tasted it. Oh. That money we are talking about is not so 2x4 money. Oh. Hey. Yeah.
0: Well, they need to buy it. The news of my segment is brought to you in association with Republic Bank. We are the one for you. Join the Republic verse. Do more, shine more, and big up. About Ibrahim Ba. You shock me.
1: See, every day you come here and people want to help IB. Small help. Then you say something and they go like, hey, the guy, it means that the guy has money. Nothing. Yeah, so see the blinks on your hand. Just the blinks. If we say we want to melt them, the money will be melting. Robert, and I look at the blinks on your hand.
7: Oh, I've cited that. I've seen everything.
1: But if you say we are going to melt, even just your earring, we are going to melt your earring.
0: I get it. When you want to get back at me, it's fine.
1: No, I'm getting back at you.
0: I like it. I really like this.
1: You're
0: real estate developers like you, please.
1: Oh, really?
0: Hey.
1: Ebefa.
0: Afabwewe.
1: Okay.
0: Wow. Well, let me bring you the Daily Graphic newspaper. Ibrahim, you shock me. Eho Ibrahim Al-Hassan. Government and mine seal historic gold pact. Yes, so 30% large-scale production goes to Gold Board.
1: Yeah.
0: Initially, it was 20%. So they've agreed to 30% now. And it's effective July 1.
1: July 1. Many things are happening on July 1.
0: Yeah, July 1. A lot of things.
1: And they'll buy it in Ghana cities. That's what's more important.
0: Okay, fantastic. And you can see a shot of the Gold Board CEO, Sammy Jinfi. In short, we also see Engineer Kenneth Ashigbe as well. And let me see if there's the name. There's also the president of the Ghana Chamber of Mines. And, which one? Frederick. That's Frederick Atakuma.
1: Yeah.
0: And then there's Christopher Nyako, also of the Chamber of Mines. And then I mentioned Kenneth Ashigbe earlier as well. So, initially, I think when they announced it, there was a bit of a pushback.
1: Yeah.
0: Was that it,
1: right?
0: Yeah,
1: it was.
0: But I'm sure that the conversations have gone on.
1: Especially when their mind is giving out 100% to Good Board. The least you can do is 30%.
0: Yeah. And, the whole idea is to also, shore up our reserves.
1: Yeah.
0: And we hope that we maximize this as much as we can.
1: Yeah.
0: Because people that even do not have gold, are having reserves in gold. Mm-hmm. And the BOG tells us that it's also very important to diversify. That's why earlier, I think was it last year or thereabouts, where they used some of the gold to purchase Forex to diversify our reserves. Because they indicated that you don't have to exceed a certain threshold with regard to your reserves. And so ultimately, we're looking at something that will benefit the Ghanaian economy. Yeah. We hope that this is a major breakthrough with regard to that. First National Disaster Risk Strategy underway. Okay. And bill to end witchcraft accusations under consideration, local government minister says. So that's it for the Daily Graphic newspaper.
1: The Chronicle this morning. Mm-hmm. Safo family's plea. Charge Safo Akufuna with attempted murder. Hey.
0: It's not tidy.
1: It's not tidy. And this from the kid brother. The kid brother who aligns with the big sister. Address the media. And the plea is that his blood brother should be charged with attempted murder. How worse can it get? One family. Same father.
0: Wait, so that is if there is basis.
1: Okay.
0: We have seen family harm family.
1: No, I get you.
0: Yes. So, I mean, for us, we are waiting for the investigations. We do not know. Mm. And I would have hoped that because investigations are ongoing, the family will stay back.
1: That's the point.
0: And let the investigations continue. And and stop the commentary.
1: Exactly.
0: The commentary.
1: So this is more or less like a prayer. Their family's prayer is that the senior brother should be charged with attempted murder. You get it? So that's the wish. That's the prayer.
7: But the courts.
1: Investigations are ongoing. He's been arrested, granted bail, right? Yeah. And even that, they said the bail conditions were not harsh enough. You get the point, right? Anyway, minority calls out government over hike in utility tariffs and Gold Board to purchase 30% of gold produced by large scale miners. That is it for the Chronicle this morning. Yes, I think the quotation for this morning is Romans 12:19. Do not take revenge, my dear friends, but leave room for God's wrath. For it's written, it is time to avenge. I will repay, says the Lord. So vengeance is with the Lord, as they say. And that came from Romans 12:19. Yeah. So that's it for the Chronicle this morning. And there's also a rejoinder. CSU's Lord Myths investment in Electrochem. So there's a huge rejoinder that you can tell that some legal threats have been issued. So the Chronicle has been forced to publish a rejoinder on the front page. You can grab a copy and read the details of the rejoinder. But it's quite pronounced. Usually the conversation is that when we get it wrong and they ask for us to publish rejoinder, we go and hide it somewhere. This one, I'm sure the lawyers ensured that it's not hidden anywhere. So it's
7: you pick it up.
1: Yeah. That's it for the Chronicle.
7: All right, now let me take you through the Daily Guide. Gold Board. Mines Chamber signed 30% large-scale gold purchase deal. And a no change in Apostle Kwadwo Safo's funeral date. That's from the family. and Herald editor jailed for contempt of court.
0: Charlie. Yeah, oh. GJA said is studying it and seeking advice on.
1: Yeah, I think they should just go to court this morning and then seek for him to be released on bail.
7: Yeah.
1: Right, because there's contempt.
0: Yeah.
1: It's got nothing to do with the substantive issue.
0: Mm-hmm.
1: Then the issue is even defamation, right? CEO for Springfield's group of companies, Kelvin Autry, brought against him. It's in relation to a publication regarding his firm and Petraco SA.
7: Yeah, Petraco.
1: Yeah. So the point is, as much as possible, the legal system, the executive, the legislature, even the Inc fraternity, let's ensure we avoid some of these things.
7: Yeah.
1: It's these issues of journalists being cited for contempt, being incarcerated, being jailed, being apprehended, being beaten up, that gets us to fall on the ladder of World Press Freedom Index, right? And so as much as possible, all of us, like I said, especially the judiciary, they must be engaged where it's not necessary. And many a times it's not just necessary.
7: Yeah.
1: Don't send anybody, especially in the Inc fraternity, to jail. You are doing much harm to us.
7: Yeah.
1: And when I say us, I'm talking about we as a country, than good.
7: Yeah.
1: Because in the end, let's just say that he's guilty of the defamation suit that has been brought against him. You are not sending him to jail.
0: Mm-hmm.
1: You are not sending him to jail. You slap some damages, and even that, if he can pay, he pay. If he's not able to pay, there are still remedies.
7: Yeah.
1: But sometimes we're too quick. Let's teach them a lesson. Let's show them where the, and guess what? How the lesson? The state versus.
7: That's
1: how it is. That's how it's supposed to read. That's how it reads.
0: Yeah.
1: The state versus. So in essence, the guy is right in his mind to say that it's the state that has sent him to jail. DJ is right to say that it's the state that has sent him to jail. And we come here, we come in the madam, but the AG would not come and say, oh no, I had no hand in this. Then the harm has already been done.
7: Another story is here. Sedina was not in prison for 15 days. That's from NPP.
1: Yeah, Bafuewa addressed the media yesterday in parliament. And I think initially there was information to that effect that because she was not well, she came in a wheelchair, she had to be attended to medically. But the interior minister now insists that she's in jail.
0: So that was never confirmed. It was a rumor that said that she was unwell and she was under house arrest.
1: Yes.
0: But the Minister for Government Communication said it was untrue and that she was in the prison's custody.
1: Okay.
0: But then the opposition MPP said that if you say prison custody, it is very vague because somebody can be under house arrest and
1: still
0: be
1: prison custody.
0: Because
1: it's monitored.
0: Yes, and you know the NDC's response too was that we are not going to We're not going to violate someone's privacy or to further, you know, worsen the person's plight by now going with cameras to the prison ward to go and take videos of the person.
1: Okay,
0: because hardly do you see that's happening.
1: Yeah.
0: That you see, even if highly politically exposed persons, you hardly would see that when they are sent to any, their sentence, like there's a custodial sentence, so there's a camera following them to take them to that
1: course.
0: Place.
1: Of course. Know? But here's the thing, it is a remedy, and I don't know why people have not triggered it. And Right to Information Act, just write to the Ghana Prison Service and request for information. They are mandated to release that information to you. It's as simple as that. Let's not split heads over this.
7: All right. I mean, final story on the Daily Guide. Wontumi's lawyer urges court to defer judgment.
0: Mm.
7: That's it for the Daily Guide.
0: That's for the Daily Guide, right?
7: Yes.
0: Okay, let me bring you the Crusading Guide. New era for gold trade. A state buys 30% gold from large-scale mining companies from 1st of July. Also, charge Akofena for attempted murder. Kantanka family cries to police. Dr. Suleimana Isifu appointed to NPP Education Policy Committee, and he's a scholar, a communicator, science advocate, and policy reformer as well, and is joining the party with all these expertise.
1: No.
0: Other stories here. Amrahia residents appeal to President Mahama to probe property demolition, and PMMC to Gold Board examining the transformation of Ghana's gold sector and the Sami Jimfi factor. That's it for the new crusading guide.
1: Ghanaian Times this morning. Boosting national reserves. Government secures 30% gold offtake deal with mining firms. Latif Idrisu assault case. Court orders continuation after AG IDP failed to settle matter. Telecel codes. Yeah.
0: So this case has been, it has transcended administrations.
1: Yeah.
0: Various administrations, like IGP administrations.
1: Yes. Yes, oh, and here we are.
0: Unacceptable.
1: Yeah. Telecel Cools program nurtures next generation of digital innovators. Ghana needs preventive disaster strategy. That's according to NADMO. What?
0: Can you repeat that?
1: Ghana needs preventive disaster strategy. NADMO. I think they must sack everybody there in management of NADMO. What?
0: Why are you saying what? Why are you shouting? What's the problem?
1: They must sack everybody there.
0: So, wait, why are you shouting?
1: Why am I shouting?
0: Okay, so now you have lowered your voice.
1: Just to drive home the point. So if NADMO is asking for...
0: Essentially, they're saying that we don't have one. And so we need one. I have always said that NADMO needs NADMO. NADMO needs NADMO.
1: So what have you been working with? That's my point. Since the establishment of NADMO, what have you been working with?
0: I don't know if there's a strategy though. So, but you know, NADMO, the model was taken from Red Cross.
1: Yeah, no problem. Now Red Cross and Red Crescent, they have merged. First, Red Crescent will be here. Red Cross will be here. Now the Crescent and the Cross, they have merged, right? So, what have we been operating with? That's my point. What have people been drawing their salaries based on?
0: The challenge with NADMO for us as a country is that we haven't treated as an institution with the respect it deserves. We have not put people with expertise with disaster management at the helm of NADMO. Mm. We have continuously used it as a reward mechanism for party folk. And so when you do that, even the people with the expertise will hardly succeed there. Because it's too political. It's like a reward system. And sometimes it breaks my heart that some of the most sensitive institutions are used as, you know, appreciation tools for party members. And and so NADMO needs a serious overhaul if you really want it to function, you know. Because I was told that, you know, Kofi Potofi, he used to be at Red Cross.
1: Yes.
0: So he... Yeah.

0: you know, when we have, you know, some of these disasters around, the response tells you that we leave everything to Inshallah and vibes.
1: That's what we
0: like to do a lot of the times. And so until we really get serious about it, we'd always be in this situation. Numo says all they share is relief items.
1: They do that, and they have canoes too. When your place is flooded, they'll come for you. I mean, for that one, the military will even come and help them.
0: But you know, at this point, the way we are going, I say that everybody will need a jet ski in their home.
1: Get
0: a jet ski.
1: Yeah, something happened
0: there. You may not be at a riverfront or a lakefront,
1: but like it'll come to you,
0: like in Akosombo or in Adana. Yeah. But get yourself a jet ski.
2: Is it to acquire a jet ski?
0: Oh, they are affordable ones.
1: It's easier to acquire a car than a jet ski. But just like in this case, the car cannot help you.
0: The jet ski, you can get a portable one.
1: Let's manufacture one locally. Better still, you can just get a canoe.
0: The canoes have motors that you can use.
2: You see, Kantaka could have done something for us.
1: Yes, before. Now that the kids are fighting, there's no hope for us.
0: But you had cars that could
1: fly.
0: Their wings could come out. Or they
1: didn't fly. That would be helpful.
0: Yeah, if the wings come out, you can sweep the water like this, and you are going.
1: Yeah. Now the family needs an innovation to solve their problem.
2: Seriously, I look at the future of Kantaka.
1: Yeah, it had a lot of future.
0: It had a lot of future. In English, a lot of future. We can call it future. We can quantify it.
2: The way is going now.
0: Oh dear, I will not go finish first. A lot of future. You need. How do you say that in tree?
1: Yeah. No more that will be brave. That will be brave. Anyway, like you said, see, God always comes through for us. For some strange reason, we think that's a strategy.
0: That's our strategy. Like, we leave everything. We leave it to God. But you, Charlie, God has blessed us with so much. So I'm sure sometimes he sits back and like, these are my children. He stressed me out.
1: Because imagine it were to snow here, we would all have been dead by now. Right. See, the heat wave that the Europeans are crying over. Maximum, I think, is 40, 42, we'll go to Tamale. We've been dealing with much more harsh this, but we are okay, right? And many other things that we take for granted. But we just must be ready for the unthinkable. See, the people who live around Weja and what have you, time without number on this platform, we've engaged experts who tell us that it's on a fault line, right? So whenever there's an earthquake, they will be impacted much more. But go there and see. It is the rich people who are building on the hill because they think that they have a good view, right? Until the unthinkable happens, and then we'll come back. And the point is, flood, like you mentioned, we are unable to deal with flooding, running water, which is collectible. We can actually collect the water and ensure that it doesn't run into people's homes. We can do that. We can ensure that the waterways are clear, right? We can do that. And we don't need a strategy to do that. It's there. The blueprint is there. We are not doing. How much more earthquake? So that's it. Like I said, God will always come through for us. When we die too, then we die. That's it. It's what it is.
0: That's how come we got false alarm some time back.
1: Yeah, we're all running from our rooms.
0: I was on campus then.
1: Yeah.
0: Were you on campus?
1: No. How can I be on campus?
0: Please.
1: How can I be on campus? We left campus before you came.
2: Now you're going too far. Just look at COVID, when COVID came, look at how we were able to manage. What happened to us. We had everything to prevent people from, you know, being taken away by COVID. We managed the situation. You know, with all that we had, you know, people were taking in other things and whatever. We managed to.
1: We did well. But God also came through.
2: That is what I'm saying. For Nadebo to come out with this, I think that.
0: Any other papers you got?
1: You know, we operate from the premise that Abu Onidua. I'm done with the Ghanaian Times. So I think it's Robert. Your turn.
2: Okay, let me take you to the Ghanaian publisher. So Gold Board signs historic deal to buy 30% of Ghana's gold output. Amra here, demolition victims seek Mahama's help. And Kantaka feud. Family seeks Akofena's re-arrest. And the minority questions tariff hikes. Now that's for the Ghanaian publisher.
1: Okay. Let me give you the source and then you.
0: The minority. You were the press yesterday.
1: Yeah.

0: Yes, of course. They are saying that there is no justifiable reason why PRC should be reviewing APOS utility tariffs.
1: Yeah.
0: Right. And you and PRC, they were telling you about the
1: exchange rate.
0: Generation mix. We beg them. This one, the CD has started appreciating again, courtesy intervention from the central bank, right? Yeah. So that should net off something, you see. And the bit about the water, 0.89% or so. Meaning what? We couldn't have done without that. See, sometimes, you see, no problem. The word to the wise is in enough.
2: Okay.
0: As they say, the point is, see, this review, this upward review could have done without it. It's as simple as that. And then many people say, Guta is asking questions in that regard.
2: Yeah.
0: Right.
1: Charlie. We engaged them yesterday on the back of it.
0: Yeah.
1: They say that, look, all the things they're citing, they are so minimal. Inflation, for instance, moved from 3.4 to 3.7.
0: From 23%.
1: How is that an issue? And look at the cost of fuel, for instance.
0: Yes.
1: Fuel is projected to even, I mean, we're at the lowest.
0: Before we went to Iraq.
1: Because we're at 72 barrels.
0: Yes.
1: $72 per barrel.
0: Yes.
1: Right?
0: We're at 80 something.
1: We went all the way to like 120.
0: Yes.
1: Is it 110, 120?
0: Yes, thereabout.
1: And we've come down to 72. And then you are telling us the story.
0: Oh. What is that?
1: What is that?
0: Anyway, the source again. Kantanka to police charge Akufuna with attempted murder. Injustice against Okunu will be reviewed. Ahiagba is speaking. And minority tariff hikes contradict claims of fiscal gains. Fiscal gains, yes. Cancellation of Zoom Lion contract worsens Accra flooding.
1: Charlie,
0: yeah.
1: The filth in Accra is unbelievable.
0: And I don't know why nobody's paying attention.
1: You see, this side of the... I'm trying to recall. You see, when you use the graphic road...
0: Yeah.
1: When you are from... I don't know when you use the overhead, that graphic road overhead,
0: yes,
1: and you descend,
0: yes.
1: There's a traffic light.
0: Yes, there is.
1: That takes you to where Toyota and the likes used
0: exactly.
1: to be. That traffic light there,
0: yeah,
1: that side on the right, there's I think there's a huge drain, right?
0: Yeah,
1: and the bridge,
0: yeah, that's true.
1: There's a part of it where people are just dumping rubbish there, and it's such an eyesore that in a major city, the capital city for that matter,
0: a prime area for that matter as well.
1: And it's just there, people are just dumping rubbish anywhere, and like there's no direction, there's no leadership. It's just
0: our
1: it's
0: sanitation
1: terrible.
0: System is broken down, and for some strange reason, it's gone on for months.
1: Yes,
0: I have personally done a story in that regard. See,
1: Obed has done a story.
0: Exactly.
1: Look at how those tricycles,
0: yes,
1: have been queuing, looking for a place to dump rubbish.
0: And no action, not even a comment.
1: Local government ministry is silent.
0: The regional minister,
1: the sanitation ministry, is it with the local government? Or is
0: they've now added to the local government.
1: Nothing.
0: Hey.
1: And that's why the last time I said that local government ministry, they
0: can get away with murder.
1: Yes. A lot of the things that are happening really falls under their purview. But some way, somebody will sit, they'll be quiet, and then people will be blaming other people. You don't see the leadership in that space.
0: It's somewhere.
1: Unless you hear Chief Tensi, then you hear them. But when it comes to the sanitation, everybody's just free, doing as they please.
0: You see, you can't put something on nothing. Okay, so something existed. Let's just see. Everything was wrong with what existed.
1: You cancelled it. What's your alternative?
0: That's the point.
2: That's my cry every day. What is alternative?
0: Can't you streamline whatever existed? Like deal with whatever default deficiencies that you think existed, and then let's roll.
2: Go to Kaneshi Market. Maybe go to Kaneshi Market now, where we are selling foodstuffs.
0: Yeah.
2: Let's see.
0: We'll be here to talk about the return of cholera. Mark my word. We'll be here to talk about it.
2: Okay.
1: Anyway. Yeah, bring us the final paper and then we wrap things up.
2: Okay, now let me do gist.
0: Gist.
1: Hey, because you are wearing blue and gold, you are misbehaving. No, be so.
2: I be complete. Kaswa daily gist.
0: This part of the 30%
2: Kaswa NDC says scandal gets.
0: Yes. They says, why is it a sex scandal, safe? Why do they describe it as a sex scandal?
2: Is it Kaswa sex?
0: Kaswa sex scandal. Yeah, so the original chairman has gone to shut down a radio station.
1: And they were discussing it.
0: How come since radio station was discussing it? Oba Tampa. And he got infuriated and went to shut it down.
1: You see, the man himself.
0: The one who brought the log from the farm, brought the termite. So you see, they should not discuss it. Why? That you could not deal with your chairman to keep his mouth shut.
1: The challenge is that. So the chairman is held when there's to go.
0: No. So the regional chairman, rather.
2: The regional chairman,
0: The regional chairman has gone to shut down a radio station for discussing something that the constituency chairman brought out.
1: Is it the constituency chairman that claimed
0: he had done what he did?
1: That's the constituency chairman.
0: That's the constituency chairman.
1: And the regional chairman is fighting the constituency chairman's fight.
0: Yes, on his because how Akumsi's radio station is discussing it.
1: Can you imagine?
0: Yeah.
1: You see, some of these people, I don't know, something gets into their head when the party's in power.
0: I think it's a case for parties in power.
1: It's very serious. Because imagine this man was in opposition.
0: Yeah.
1: He would heavily criticize this thing he's going to do.
0: Oh, yes.
1: But in power, somewhere, he thinks he's invincible and he has gone to do this.
2: Yeah. He's right.
1: He should bow his head in shame. And they ought to, as a party, they ought to deal with him.
0: Yeah.
1: They ought to deal with him.
0: Yeah.
1: Some people were sitting there somewhere, as we say in the local parlance.
0: And then you brought yourself.
1: You went to come and discuss your previous relationship.
0: Yes.
1: Uh-huh. As you have brought it, people will talk about it.
0: Of course.
1: Then you vex say them, they talk the matter.
0: Can you imagine? Who calls her?
1: Now who calls her?
0: Anyway.
2: Other stories there.
0: Because every day and it's new things.
1: Every day, are they new? Yeah, are they really new?
3: Yeah, they recycle them
1: because we see them all the time. Robert, thank you so much for your time.
2: Yeah,
1: the News and Variety segment is always brought to you in association with Republic Bank. We are the one for you. Join the Republic Verse. Do more, shine more, and big up. 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

0: 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Some 17 minutes at the top of the hour 8. Put a line aside, seated. Let me talk about people with street crown. Salah is one of them. When you go to the court, Charlie, the court street crown. Okay, Alele Papa, Star Boy Mutala. Enjoy if you are, hey, cancel. See that man. Another man with the street crown is our very own Benjamin Asare. Now, when I play the song, he's the one I remember. When is your time to shine? Ain't nothing gonna stop it. Ain't no stopping us now. We're on the move. Concrete whispers. See that one? What's up?
1: Nah, Didi.
0: I see they wear this t-shirt for the suit under the air. When?
1: You guys said on Fridays.
0: You don't advise people.
1: Yeah, I've not said that. You people are saying it.
0: Oh, okay. So, let's have it.
1: Fridays and you get the beer outside.
0: Oh, I see. Okay. I can see that you couldn't wait to have your boy back.
1: Their boy is back.
0: And then you also humanize your head too. Hey, see that man? Small knock boy. A small knock boy, forever young. Hey, see that man?
1: They are young.
0: You say? I didn't say you are old, but why have you put the yomo in your hair? You say? Pardon?
1: My hair is losing the, what do you call it?
0: Losing what? The curls.
1: I'm not the type that have curls and all.
0: So what is it losing that you have put yomo inside?
1: Is it yomo?
0: You know yomo is what?
1: I don't even know.
0: It's hair dye.
1: It's go ahead. That's my natural hair. That's my natural hair. You are just making a case, but that's my natural hair.
0: So that's
1: I've had nothing to
0: Today is the third day after the haircut. I saw your first day, but I didn't take a picture. I should have taken a picture.
1: When did they decide to go after you?
0: Charlie, yeah, today be Friday, what's up?
1: Yeah. I always take inspiration from you.
0: Where are we going?
1: Yeah. Why are you taking me?
0: Me? Yeah. I will be sitting by somewhere that you strolling.
1: That's why you're somewhere with me. That's why I'm interested. Everybody is doing that.
0: Mutalae. Mutalae.
1: That is somewhere. It's what I don't understand.
0: Okay.
1: You're somewhere. I'm also passing my
0: somewhere now. Okay. Let's have it. All right, time now to bring a cut today. Our very own Mutala Inusa, the guy with a cut street crown. Hey, relax, Masa. Your microphone is on. Starting from where?

right time now to bring you cut today. Tala says I should play a song for him. The song started from the bottom, now we're here. So we started from the bottom today, aren't we?

0: Mutalainusa is here. Whenever you hear the song, you know that. Battle Court today, Matis. Senior man, good morning.
1: Good morning. Nadi day.
0: Yes, sir. Yeah. Yes, sir. Yeah. So, also, we are starting with Ofanko.
1: Yes, so let's go to Ofanko. Do you remember that Ofanko case?
0: Yeah.
1: What do you remember about it?
0: That story was, it was a minor disagreement, right?
1: Yes.
0: And then the landlord shot at him.
1: So, the tenant's rent had expired.
0: Yeah.
1: I won't renew. Then there was a disagreement. And then before anybody could say Jack, we've been told that there's a gun that has discharged. That was discharged, and then somebody fell, and then before anybody could see Jack, he's passed on. So Victor Nana can come. He's a landlord, he's a businessman. He was the one that was arrested and charged for murder. He's alleged to have murdered Benjamin Autry, a musician at the time, who was a tenant. And the circumstances that led to the death or the death, it's something that is a bit concerning. Even if there is no circumstances, once death has occurred, it's always going to be a very serious matter. So Nana Kankwam has been standing trial before the High Court in Accra, the Criminal Court 2, Justice Marie Louise Simmons. Prosecution has been calling witnesses so far. Sefa Kobache, Chief State Attorney, who is leading this particular case, has closed the case of the prosecution. She's called 8 witnesses. And out of the 8 witnesses, there were 3 police investigators who played key roles. Now, the last of the 3 investigators was in the box and then testified, give account the circumstances of things that they discovered, the investigations revealed. And then after that, lawyers for the accused person also subjected him to scrutiny, subjected him to cross-examination. And once evidence in chief has been led, cross-examination has been concluded, then there's another step which is called re-examination. That one will also be done. More often than not, you see that is the another opportunity for the prosecution to lead the witness to clarify matters. If indeed it says something that the meaning is ambiguous, then that under re-examination you are asked. But most often than not, you hear that we do not have any question or anything for re-examination. So once cross-examination has been concluded, and then the prosecutor or Mr. Fakobache, the chief state attorney, indicated to the court that yes, that will be the end of their case. That will be their last witness that they will be calling in this particular case. So once that has been made known to the court and the prosecution has closed its case, it means the prosecution do not have any more witnesses to call in respect of it. So 8 witnesses the prosecution had called in respect of this particular matter. So following the closure of the prosecution's case, the court will always have to make a determination as to whether, following the witnesses who have appeared in court, their testimonies, evidence that they have given, has the prosecution crossed, or the case crossed, the threshold? Has the threshold been met for the accused person to also mount the witness box and open his defense? And that is by way of submission of no key. It is mandatory anyway. It is one that the accused person will also say that I'm going to file processes argument to support that the reason I am making the point that no case has been made against me. So the court, the presiding judge, has now asked the parties to file their processes by July 24, file their submission of no case, all the parties. So the defense, the accused person will file, prosecution will respond to it, and sometime in October, in the next legal year, 15th of October to be precise, the parties are back in court. And when they come back to court that day, the judge will be making a ruling on the submission of no case. And that ruling effectively will say that one of these two things will happen. If the court holds the view that at the end of prosecution's case, no prima facie has been established. No case has been made. The threshold has not been met. The accused persons will be discharged. The accused persons will be acquitted and discharged. They will leave them. The court will free them. But if the court holds the view that, and remember that under submission of no case, the court is not going to examine the evidence of the witnesses who have come, because that is always one side of the story. It is prosecution's case. So if the court is looking at whether a case has been made, the court is just looking at the evidence on its face value, on the face of it, whether the court will require some explanation from somebody, and that somebody should be the accused person. If the court holds that view, then it means that the accused person will be called upon to open his defense, respond to the charges that have been leveled against him, and then also try and mount a defense. If at the end of that, then the court will now deliver a judgment. So that judgment is where the court will assess the witnesses, the evidence before the court in its totality, and know that yes, what the prosecution presents is a strong tie, or the prosecution has been able to prove their case beyond reasonable doubt, or the accused person was able to put up a defense that neutralized that the charges that have been brought forth against them. So in respect of this case, October 15th in the new legal year, the court will make a ruling on submission of no case to answer.
0: Case. That's the Ofanko one. Okay, so from there we go to the JB Dankwa 1-2, another case involving killing.
1: Yes, so. Sexy Dondo. So remember JB Dankwa Edu?
0: Yeah.
1: This incident happened.
0: So long.
1: Yeah.
0: The fact that, you know, at the end there was a split jury, and yes, having to go through this trial again,
1: yeah, so
0: it's so agonizing for a family, yeah, seeking answers.
1: That is how expensive, for me, that is the challenge we have with the jury system,
0: jury
1: trial, and it is concerned. You have made you actually observe where this incident happened on the 8th of February 2016, so you can just imagine 2016, and anyway, so that is 10 years now, yeah, right? Okay, a little over 10 years, yes, because we are in June.
0: Yeah.
1: And like you rightly observe, the first trial has concluded December 4, 2024. So this case should have been dealt with by that time, as far back as in 2 years ago, December, a little over 2 years, below 2 years. Following that decision, the jury returned a 4-3 verdict in his favor, not guilty, for Sexy Dondo on a charge of robbery and murder. So the law is clear. Once there's a hung jury, once the decision is inconclusive, there should be a retrial. So that retrial has been ordered. So at this time around, the initial one was before Justice Lydia Osema, for currently a justice of the Court of Appeal. So the new judge handling the case now is Justice Kizita Nako Akwashi. The lawyers of the accused person, led by Yao Dankwa, also have made a point that they are appealing against the decision because they were of the view that there was a mistrial. They believe that the jurors or the jury was misdirected, and so they are challenging that. So that has led the case up and down. It's been called at the High Court. We are getting the processes to the Court of Appeal and all of that. Yesterday, when the case was called, the prosecution indicated that, yeah, as at this time, the lawyers for the accused person have made the point that they are filing processes till now. They've not received that. And so the court, they are ready for the retrial to begin. They are ready for the accused person or the trial to continue. So yesterday, the lawyers for the accused person made the point that, look, the substantive lawyer is under the weather and is not available. And so they were hoping that the case would be adjourned. The judge said, look, when I came into this matter almost 2 years now, I came to meet this case at this level. And so the court thinks that some work should be done. And in terms of work being done, they are going to take the plea of the accused person. So yesterday, for the second time, Sexy Dondo mounted the witness, the docket. And then the charges were read to him. Pleaded not guilty. You know that initially he was charged together with one other, Vincent Bosu. So the two of them were initially on conspiracy to rob. After prosecution closed its case, they were both acquitted and discharged for the charge of conspiracy. So Vincent Bosu was acquitted and let go, and left with Sexy Donnon to face two substantive charges, robbery and murder. And that was the one that the jury returned a hung jury, and hung jury, I'm at sea. And so once the ritual is about to begin, his plea were in respect of those, the remaining, the two charges, robbery and murder. Yesterday, he denied both of them. The court has adjourned the case to July 8th. And on July 8th, what is expected to happen is that he will now select the jury men and women for the second time to try him in relation to this matter. And his lawyers will also be pursuing the appeal that they have indicated that they are pursuing alongside. So that is the update in relation to the JB Dankwa Edu case. So Sexy Dondon, aka Gucci Young Star, for the second time, he's pleaded not guilty to charges of robbery and murder in the JB Dankwa Edu case.
0: All right, so that's in connection with the JB Dankwa case. Then we go to SkyTrain.
1: Yes, so SkyTrain, and the next appearance, I'll give you breakdown of what the responses of the parties are, the submission of no case, what exactly the accused person are asking the court to do for them by way of what is before the court, submission of no case, and the reply from the state, the attorney general's reply to the submission of no case to answer. But essentially, the parties, both parties, both the accused persons and the prosecution, have filed their processes as directed by the court. It was the accused persons that first filed their submissions. The upon service on the AG, the prosecution has also responded. Deputy Attorney General leading the team has also filed their process, their reply to the court, and that was done on the 24th. And what Justice Audrey Kokuviti has directed is that on July 2nd, the court will make a ruling, a determination on that on that submission of no case. So essentially, like I said in the other case, the court would now be looking at the case of the prosecution on its face value and determine whether there's an issue for the two former state officials, the Solomon Asamoah, former CEO of Ghana Infrastructure Investment Fund, and Professor Christopher Emeyekunfi, who was the former board chair, to answer. If there is a case for them to answer, each of them will be invited to mount the witness box and then speak. If there is no case to answer, then they will be acquitted. And of course, when you have been asked to open your defense, you may even decide that you personally, you are not speaking. You can rely on witnesses to come and advance your case for you and all of that. So that one is also allowed. But effectively, on the 2nd of July, this case will come up. And when it come up before Justice Audrey Kokuviti, there will be a ruling on submission of no case to answer.
0: All right. So SkyTrain, then Sedina. The appeal?
1: Yes.
0: And so, we know that the appeal was even triggered before
1: Yes. So following the conviction and sentence, her lawyers at some point took steps to challenge the 10-year custodial sentence. So that has been pending way before she was brought into the country. And so the instances has been that, look, you know, when you are appealing is not you going to the court of appeal to go and start your case all over again. It's about you taking the processes, all the happenings at the high court, the trial court, to the court of appeal and say that based on what has happened in this case, these are the instances where I think that the court should appeal. I'm appealing. So you state your ground that there should be exceptional circumstances to that. There should be something unique from what you are seeking. So you bring the record and then you point out why you think that the decision of the High Court was wrong. So the official records finally have been put before the 3-member panel of the Court of Appeal. Now they have asked the parties to also file whatever processes they need to file, which they have done that. And then now, the case has been adjourned to the 30th of July four judgments. On that day, the court will decide whether a Sedna Tamakru's 10-year custodial sentence should stand or should be reviewed, or whatever decision that the Court of Appeal will take, we'll get to know in relation to that. But like Nadi, they said, the appeal was initiated way back, way before she was extradited back home.
0: Mm. All right. So, there's a lot today. Mm. Why? What's up?
1: A lot happening in there.
0: Okay, then finally, okay, yeah. We're almost at the end. There's also the Wuntumi Samuraboy one. They have requested, I think they filed a process to arrest the judgment, right?
1: Exactly. So the new lawyer, Samuel Atachia, has filed processes saying seeking for the judgment date to be rescheduled. And Nadidi, we have seen a statement from the Interior Ministry, right? Indicating that 3rd July is a holiday. So what that means is that that 3rd July date that the judge fixed, it is cast in stone that it will not happen. Judgment will not happen. But the practice is that if the day your case is supposed to come on, it's on a statutory holiday, the next available working day you are supposed to appear in court for your case. So the next available date after 3rd July is the 5th of July. It's a Monday. So it is likely that it is on Monday that the court would deliver that judgment, or that Monday the court can decide that, okay, we are taking a different date for judgment. But Samuel Atachia has filed processes essentially saying that, look, at the tail end of this particular case, Andy Appiah-Kubi abandoned his client, and in the panic of things, Wuntumi appointed him to come. And for him to do a good job for the client, he wanted the court to reschedule the judgment date, to procure the processes and then go through so that he'll be able to file watertight written submission. And if there's the need to recall witnesses, he will do that. The AG has also responded and said, look, one of the grounds that they stated was that they filed for the records of the court and do not have it yet. So that is actually, the AG is saying that, look, if there's anybody who has the proper custody of the documentation and all of that, the previous lawyer who is handing over to you, he has all the processes. So you don't even need to come to the court and say that you need the court processes. Look at what you have, and then you can do the needful. The 29th of June, the High Court will be hearing that motion, and then a determination will be made as to whether or not the court would expand or extend or reschedule the judgment date in relation to this particular matter. But what is clear is that the AG is opposed to that particular request for rescheduling of the judgment date.
0: Okay. And finally, the ECOWAS court decision on Gertrude Abaisabatokunu, the former Chief Justice, she's seeking a review.
1: So that one is concluded.
0: Okay.
1: That one is, so what I'm talking to you about now has nothing to do with the ECOWAS.
0: Oh, okay. This is the one in our court.
1: Yeah, the one in our court. Yes, the one back home. You remember that in the beginning of the case,
0: yes,
1: she filed an action at the Supreme Court challenging the competence of the 5-member committee hearing the petition. And so that essentially is the subject matter. And then she sued the Attorney General and all the committee members, listed their names and all of that. Remember, on the 28th of May, the Supreme Court consolidated that case, one filed by Citizenship, Constitutional, and then Electoral System, Kobinabom First Organization. And that one, in the Kobinabom First action, they sued the Attorney General and the former Chief Justice as the second defendant. And remember that some time ago, the Supreme Court rejected a letter from Godfred Dami, who was seeking to withdraw
0: his
1: services. The argument that the lady Chief Justice, the former Chief Justice, made was that in those two cases, the one that she was the second defendant, she had a different lawyer. And the one that she filed personally, she also has a different lawyer. So now he wanted one lawyer to handle both cases. Mm-hmm. So the two lawyers now decided that, okay, then one person should withdraw. So that's how come we saw Godfred Yebo Adami withdrawing. And she made the point that decision that took place that time, she was not served with a hearing notice to appear before the court, before the lawyers were served. And the court makes the point that, okay, this day, she was not present, her lawyers were not present, but there's a letter. Serve her with the processes and all, or if she has something more to add, she can add. She, by way of filing this review, is saying that, look, whatever orders that the court gave in that 28th of May sitting, they should review it.
0: Oh.
1: Because she has not been given opportunity to be heard. So okay. There is a miscarriage of justice. It was that the lady chief judge, the former chief justice, is seeking. And sometime before July 2nd, they will be back in court for the Supreme Court to deal with that particular subject matter.
0: Thank you very much, Mutala Inusa, bringing us court today. Let's have today
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0: Wishing you the very best as you go into the weekend. I know that you play football on Sunday. You probably will hang out Friday. You watch football tomorrow because the Black Stars will be playing. And every other thing in between. Enjoy your weekend, sir. Don't come back with any wayu behavior. Have you heard?
1: That is it. Okay. So now we want to understand what is wayu.
0: Wayu. Mm. You don't want the listeners understand.
1: You know that you say I'm wayu, I don't even understand.
0: Senior man. Look at the context within which I use the wayu. You understand what it means. So thank you once again for gracing our studios with your aboy. God willing, Monday we'll see you again, sir.
1: Thank you, Nandi.
0: All right, then. Have a lovely day.
1: You too.
0: Thank you once again for gracing our studios. Goodbye, sir.
1: It's a pleasure.
0: Okay, goodbye.
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It's a Shatawale kind of morning today. Very soon I'll bring the birthday celebrations as well. I got many things, but I've got some good news to share with you. 16 minutes past the hour 8. You're live on Star 103.5 FM. 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

0: On and everyone is getting excited. CompuGhana says
1: Melissa.
0: No, he's not saying Melissa.
1: I got many dreams and plans specially.
0: CompuGhana says the match shouldn't just be on the pitch.
1: Melissa.
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The exciting promotion has been running since 15th of May and is going all the way to the 31st of August 2026. 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Remember the terms and conditions will apply. So you know where to turn, right? When you went to purchase fuel, you know where to turn. It should be Petrol Soul. The more you buy, the better your chances of winning. 20 minutes past the hour 8. Let's get into the birthday mode.

We're starting off this one going to you, Nee Thompson Alote. The message here says, happy birthday to you. May you find favor from God. And man, amen. You are a great guy. Don't stop doing great things. No, don't stop it, please. You are made for higher heights. Enjoy your birthday, senior. And it's coming from Jones to you, Nee Thompson Alote. Enjoy your birthday, sir. Have a wonderful celebration.

0: happy, well, a belated happy birthday to Ama Asantua.
1: Happy for my fans every day. Make me celebrate another birthday.
0: And it's coming from your husband, Maxwell Ikramwa. And Nana. Also your mother-in-law, Auntie Ama of Wasa, Atieku, and sister-in-law, Doris, and baby. Ama Santua, happy birthday to you. It's coming from your husband and the entire family. They say happy birthday to you. May God richly bless you. Enjoy your celebration. Enjoy your birthday. Today being a Friday, I'm sure. And the family will take you out, right? So have a good

0: A happy, happy birthday to you, Samuel. Adansia, it's you, a champion. Garrison Primary, Junior High School, Birmingham. It's coming from your parents, Mr. and Mrs. Echampo. So Samuel Adansia, right? That's testimony, right?
1: It's my birthday.
0: It's you, Echampo. Happy birthday to you. May God richly bless you. You are a testimony. Your life will be a testimony. May God expand your coast. May He expand your coast. May He grant you favor before Him and before man as well. You shall be salt to the land. Samuel Dancier, it's your champion. Happy birthday. Your parents say they love you absolutely. They are proud of the young man you're growing to become.

This one is going to you, Favorite. It says, happy birthday, Favorite. You are such a special and amazing soul. I'm so glad our paths crossed. You bring happiness to everyone around you. And I sincerely wish you all the best on this day. Oh, may your dreams come true. Amen. May it come true. May you be surrounded by love. Once again, happy birthday. It's going to you, Saeed Nuruddin of Wa Municipal Assembly, from your Samara. Okay, so enjoy your birthday, Nuruddin of Wa Municipal Assembly. Next one is going to you. It says, on your special day, we celebrate not just your birthday, but also your commitment and service to the army. May your day be as remarkable as you are. Ooh. Happy birthday, AC1.

0: not in the interest of the party.
1: Mm.
0: This was supposed to be a quiet meeting
1: yeah.
0: of the minds within the party to take a decision. And this is, some of these decisions are not bordering on noise and theatrics.
1: Mm.
0: And I would hope that those in charge of doing the deliberations be mindful of the mode of operation of some of our people within the party. I've grown to be more wary, usually, of my own supposed friends within my party.
1: Really?
0: More so than sometimes the opposition.
1: Mm.
0: If you're a serious politician, you need to be mindful. And this goes to even the NDC as well. I mean, sometimes the fight within is even more so than without. So in the most important thing for me is having the party gel together.
1: Okay.
0: And it's not always necessarily even about Ken, necessarily, but mm-hmm. people who are sympathetic to him and the impact or adverse impact on the party. And I cool heads should, you know, be managing affairs. We need to dial down on some of these rhetorics and theatrics. So putting on a judicial hat, I think my lawyer here would understand. In many instances, to influence jury, people pay for placards, people pay for demonstrators. We've seen this. I mean, that's why I like John Gresham. I grew up reading a lot of jury type books.
1: Mm.
0: So when I see these things, it looks more staged, more so than, you know, something from grassroots orchestration.
1: But you would admit that there are people that are also concerned with regard to Kennedy Japon's utterances.
0: I'm deeply concerned too, but I'm saying that the approach is always the key thing, is how you respond. You know, as they always say, I mean, we, as it stands now, we're in opposition, and every party member matters. We need the numbers. In fact, we need good numbers, I understand. But I think that it should be managed carefully. Because he who is down fears no fall. So when you're managing such a character as a party, the party has more to lose, whether we like it or not, because we need to come from ground up. So we'll be more cautious in managing this. And my encouragement to some of the people is that let's tread cautiously. So that we don't trigger or deepen the surface divisions that we have. I would also commend Dr. Brian Champon. I mean, he came out strongly to say that we should be working constructively for unity. Unity doesn't come on a silver platter. You have to work it. You have to invest in it. As they say, if you think war is expensive, you know, try peace. Peace is expensive. You know, to get peace, I mean, you know, today, apparently, Donald Trump is spending far more money to bring about peace after what he's done. So maintaining peace is expensive. It costs you a lot of money. And we have to invest in that. And resolve issues before they brew up into where they are getting into. So I don't want these things to fester. We should be very focused. And I would also, you know, say that I appreciate the quietness of Dr. Balbia. You know, I think he's been very mute about some of these things and not reactionary. And that I commend him for. You know, you need a very firm-handed person, not moved by some of these things, to take bold decisions at times. So, I think it's in line. I would hope that he also maintains, and more importantly, also engage the people with him to make sure that you know those. You

0: upset or not upset. You know, we all manage our tantrums carefully. Ultimately, without peace, we cannot overcome the 2028 hurdle. And we need that peace. We need the unity so that the various elements will come together to be able to marshal forces against whoever the NDC machinery would be bringing. They will have their turmoils too, whether they like it or not. It comes with internal wranglings for power. But we need to be very resolved now that we have, for instance, our flag bearer already, to rally behind him forcefully to achieve our goal of coming back into power. When we have the power, then people can show muscle. But I'm wondering in opposition why you have to necessarily be brutish and push away people.
1: And the fact that these petitions have been referred to the party disciplinary committee to look at. Earlier in the week, I think there was a story that made reference to Chairman Sabunsu, who is the, I think, chief of staff of the
0: Now, Chief of
1: now
0: Staff.
1: now chief of staff of the flag bearer of the NPP, Dr. Mahmoud Bawumia. He said that they were going to engage Kennedy Oheni-Japon as well, because as a party, like you said, the numbers are necessary. But now that if the matter has been referred to the disciplinary committee, is it likely to cause a strain, or it's just due process being followed?
0: Well, I see it as procedural in some regard. Once that petitions, it has to be heard. But then, you know, with caution. You always need to be mindful, though you're doing things in fairness. I've come to appreciate that not all animals are alike. And for that matter, we need to manage cautiously. Sometimes you just need to manage through his representatives. That might also work. You don't necessarily need to engage the person
1: Directly.
0: directly.
1: Mr.
2: Yes, nah.
1: I mean, it is not in your party, but what did you make of development? What do you make of the developments?
2: Well, good morning to your listeners and those following on Facebook and on other channels, platforms. Good morning to them. It's not my party, but we don't want a one-party state. So we have to be interested in, he described himself, themselves as a government in waiting. So even if it's not our party, as Ghanaians, we need to be interested in the assumed government in waiting. Let me preface by saying that in the Chronicles, First Chronicles is 12, it says that all is allowed unto man, but it's not all that is beneficial unto man. Their leader is a very weak leader. When you are on, I'm coming to talk about it. We were told that they wanted to do the bottom-up approach so as to have a leader that will control some of all these things. But if you are a leader, and or you are watching an elephant stamp on a mouse, and you say that you take no decision, you want to be neutral, the mouse will not appreciate your neutrality.
1: How does that
2: So
1: apply in this
2: what it
1: participation?
2: applies here is that he said that he's happy Bawumia had been silent on this thing. He shouldn't be silent. He should come up and talk. He should be able to say, I'm the leader, let's do it this way. This shouldn't happen.
1: But there's due process to follow.
2: There's due process to follow. Part of due process to follow is to come up to say, hold your horses, let's do it this way, we can't go this way. That is a leader, the mark of a leader. So having said that, I am also happy that he said this looks like a textbook or a paid advert sort of thing. You know, they did that to Afoko and Kwabena-Jepon and the rest, to the extent that somebody even took cutlass, somebody brought a broom to sweep certain Hajia, to sweep them off, all that. And in the end, as he said, those some of those things motivated or caused others to vote to remove those two. So it is a repeat. And they went on to win election. So who knows? They might be thinking that let's do it again. We might go on to win election. But there's a difference. You see, when you want to be disciplinarian, you must be consistent. That when you are gone, years after you are gone, people will say there was once a good disciplinarian. We have Abronye who has insulted even your general secretary. Randa, a lot of people, you wrote to him. He said, today, tomorrow, I won't appear. I won't do. Foko, he won't do. They have a lot of people. Yes, we are, you have a lot of people that their disciplinary issues are pending. You did nothing. Then, by virtue of the fact that Ken was being honest. I mean, truth is a defense to a lot of things. Truth is a defense. He was being honest and he was telling the truth. Now you stayed there 8 years. Tell me, was that Fariwa Hospital started just before Akufo-Addo left? No. It was started even before Akufo-Addo came in. You were there 8 years. You couldn't finish and you are expecting somebody less than 2 years to just rush and finish what you could have done. That's all he said. And he said that, wait. When they took him on, he said, wait. Let the year turn. Perhaps he's now preparing. Let me talk to you properly on some of the things inside. You see, I love the part he said, internal problems are more difficult. Intra problems are more difficult than the inter problems. Those ones you can just decide that let's go and have some Fanta. You take Fanta, I take a beer. We look at Chelsea and then Man United or Black Stars and we are gone. But the intra, the person is with you every day. And by the way you bite, you cry, you understand that the person is biting you. However, you expect us to be saying hallelujah, praise the Lord. We will not say. We want to touch.
0: Understand.
2: We will not say that. We want them to be. We want to help them to resolve the issues. We are ready to give them personnel to help them to resolve.
0: Oh, really?
2: Oh, yes. We will get you personnel to help, you resolve these issues. But on the bigger scale of things, the question I asked myself when I was watching the videos yesterday, assuming that there was a counter group from Ken, and you know Ken could organize those ones within a minute, a counter group from Ken, it would have been bloody yesterday. So I think, and who told them that the meeting was happening over there?
1: I'm sure it was public knowledge.
2: And who told them, why is it that anyway, I don't want to take them on. I would have expected that there would be a bit of security to ward off all these people. Okay. The sad aspect is one of the guys who wanted to throw a blow before his blow could not land on anybody. He fell on the ground himself, and I was asking myself,
0: his own blow outweighed
2: him. Yes, are these the people that they say we have the men? That we have the men had stuck with them for a long time. But what we saw yesterday was an eyesore.
1: Mm-hmm.
2: I believe that they will not come out one day and say, "Oh, NDC is the violent party," when we have seen all these things. I mean, internet doesn't forget. So I'm only reminding you, one day when they say it, now please give me a call if I'm not in the studio. Or remember, or let me write it and paste it on the wall. That look at that. So what we saw yesterday is an eyesore. It shouldn't happen. He said NDC will have. Recently, someone posted something on TikTok that I saw that changed my mind. Previously, I thought MPP was the one that they can hammer, they can discipline immediately.
1: Mm-hmm.
2: And the guy said, some things happening in NDC, MPP, couldn't have happened under Siedun Ketia. Couldn't happen under Fifi Kwete. They would have cut you immediately for you. Whip everybody in line. And I think I'm beginning to believe that the leadership we have now in NDC is able to whip more people in line faster and stricter than what we have in NPP.
1: So you're saying there's weak leadership within the NPP?
2: That was my first statement. You said how? I said the leader is weak. That's all. That's the first thing I said. The leader is weak. And we were told that they were electing the leader so as to deal with things such as what we saw yesterday. That when we have a leader in place, the leader can take decisions and streamline things and whip all of us in line. Then we have leader who could not take decision. So then nobody could be whipped in line. Watch the demeanor of Honorable Afenyo Markins yesterday. At a stage, he's like, let me not mind. Let me just go. But when he was blocked from entering his car, you saw that everything changed. Yes, so odd, and he's also a leader. And he's been almost 12 hours. We are hearing nothing from them. Let somebody come out and say, but Boedu was good. He took advantage of the chaos to say, let me win one or two people to my side. He did that. I mean, it's due to his location at that time. But beyond that, the leader we have that they want Ghanaians to see, and you remember, that has always been one of the problems with the leader, that he's weak. And he's demonstrated it yesterday. It's one reason
0: that's
2: why
0: unfair.
2: We need to help them.
0: That's unfair.
1: It's still the morning. So you want to have a quick response to that? That's okay for you. You want to move on?
0: Let's move on.
1: Okay. So your point is that it's unfair for him to generalize and say that your leader is weak.
0: Correct.
1: Okay.
0: I mean, the party has to run.
1: Mm-hmm.
0: And in fact, per our constitution, it's not the flag bearer that chairman's
1: runs
0: the party.
1: The day-to-day affairs of the party.
0: So I think it's a bit of a stretch.
1: Okay. Yeah. Right. It's still the morning star here on Star 103.5 FM. It's a minute to 9 a.m. I have to go for a quick break. When I return, we're talking about the former Chief Justice, Gertrude Arabaye Sabatokonu, going to the ECOWAS court, and then the dismissal of that case, and also her request for damages also being denied. Stay tuned and we'll be back.
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1: You're welcome back to the Morning Star here on Star 103.5 FM. It's a weekly review segment where we look at some of the topical developments in the course of the week. We just talked about the skirmishes we saw at the Elisa Hotel yesterday when the executives of the New Patriotic Party were meeting. We picked some reactions there. Now let's turn our attention to the former Chief Justice Gertrude Arabaye Sabasaki Tokonu. She had gone to the ECOWAS court, essentially, you know, raising concerns and challenging the processes followed to remove her, and she was asking for some damages as well. Essentially, the court has dismissed that, and her quest for damages equally have been denied. Mr. Jimega.
2: Now, I was in your studio here, and I said that at a stage, litigation must come to an end. Mm-hmm. She's done very well for Mother Ghana. She must, if she were my wife, I would have said, sweetheart, you are 40 enough. It's okay. Let's go. Let's move on. You know, prior to her suspension and removal, the Nigerian Chief Justice was suspended and removed. The ECOWAS court was just a stone throw away from where the Chief Justice of Nigeria, former Chief Justice, lived. But he never went to ECOWAS court. But you are two countries away. A third one, you decide that you go there. And you were bent, your hands were badly bent. You need to come back, take stock. And to tell you the truth, the matters have not ended. 3 days ago, she filed another thing at the Supreme Court for a review. Oh, you're not aware?
1: Yeah, I'm aware. We talked about it this morning.
2: Yes, why?
1: With regard to some orders that were giving on May 29th.
2: I mean, litigation must come to an end somewhere along the line. It's good. She's preparing a lot. You know, one of the things I don't like about Martin Kpebu is that a number of the cases that she has given to law students. So law students will be reading Tokonu 1, Tokonu 2, Tokonu 3, Tokonu 4. I mean, it becomes an issue. But you see, underpinning all this is the fact that, ask a simple question. Madam Araba Esaba Saki Tokonu, our sister-in-law. If you were... Yes, she's our sister-in-law, my neighbor guy. Okay. Indeed, I attended the mother-in-law's funeral because the husband's younger brother was my classmate. Mm. Yeah. If you were the one presiding and some of these applications were coming, how will you deal with them? They would have been dismissed with the speed of light. Speed of light, they would have been dismissed. Now, here you are, the very things. Remember, she sat on a case of Otaderi and the others during the Anastin, and they were sacked. They are practicing now as private legal practitioners. Perhaps she could have reserved some of these energies and start to think about the alternative things to do. A lecturer somewhere, or becoming a lecturer somewhere, UN position. I mean, she could have even done a bit of underground negotiation for some of the benefits to be paid here. It makes no sense, I said it here, that you are sacked as a Chief Justice. And you said that you can only be sacked as a Chief Justice, but not Justice of the Superior Court of Ghana. And I asked a simple question. Assuming that she is installed as a Justice of the Superior Court of Ghana, then she becomes the senior-most justice of that court. And the Chief Justice then goes on leave or is unable to perform his or her duties. Then, constitutionally, she will be the next one to perform it. Someone that has been sacked as Chief Justice can now come in as acting Chief Justice. That's absurd. Mm. The Constitution never contemplated something like that. I was on the same platform with him on a sister TV station before, and I said this. The Constitution, and you went ahead arguing such a thing. Even Constitutional Law 101 students will know that that cannot be granted. Yet you are pushing that forcefully. We were in this country where you were the very one who superintended and told all of us that the law is the law, no matter the amount of noise or how many noises are made. I think that it is time now for her to say, hey, let us stop. Let me use my dignity for something else. I can't stop without talking about doctor and his people. What is their business trying to defend this woman to the hilt? What is the business? I mean, they want to pin it as MPP, NDC situation. No, it is not. The petitioners were not NDC. Indeed, the president was just a conveyor belt. Had to send the thing. But the question is, assuming Madam Tokonu decides to go further after ECOWA, is he going to Arusha, Tanzania for AU court? Oh, come on. That would be too much. Those of you close to her, I wish I could. Those of you close to her, tell her that it's okay. Generations are born, and those born will remember her. They will remember her. They will praise her. They will talk about her. Those who would like to liken her to Yasantewa will liken her. Those who will not, it will be there. We will all read forever. But it is time to call it quits and move on. Finally, her lawyer, who is acclaimed to be a human rights lawyer par excellence, was equally whipped by the court by his utterances when the ruling was made. And they told him that they did not expect a person of his caliber to make such statement. Look, the door is now closed. Let him come. And let me use the word repackage herself properly. Look at Charlotte Osei. She's all over doing a lot of things. So let her repackage herself properly. I think that posterity will be kind to her.
1: But what if she genuinely believes that she has a case, and that's why she's not stopping, that she's going to the court till she finds justice? It's all about just, you know, ending litigations at a certain point. She believes she has a genuine case, and that's why she keeps moving.
2: There's something in law called inarticulate major premise.
1: Meaning?
2: Meaning there are certain things that go into decisions that are not written as law.
1: Okay.
2: I'll give a very small example. Assuming I'm a judge, and my wife is Na, a certain Na, and we have a big fight that morning, and I get to court. In the first case I get, the person is called Na. I mean, you expect me to say, I am sticking to the law, and I'll be very just and smiling to this Na. Part of me will be saying, so this Na people, the one I saw in my home and the one I'm seeing in this court, is it the same the way they behave? I'm giving that as an example. Second one is that we are talking about armed robbery, say, and I'm a judge, and my community has had incidents of armed robbery. Yeah. And I meet a case in court, which is an armed robbery case, and the person is found guilty. You want me to sentence the person lightly? No, it won't happen. So another one is, which I always teach, is Zanetto case. Zanetto went to Supreme Court. We are talking about the fact that we need women in politics.
1: Yes.
2: And she was going against a retiree who had been in parliament 2 times. Assuming that Zanetto was whipped back by the Supreme Court, somebody in my village will say, even Rawlings' daughter, you know, ghetto, where you, this small, simple woman, you won't go. It will deter a lot of women from ever trying.
1: Yeah.
2: Apart from Zanetto being a woman, being the daughter of a former president, it would detect. So that even when the judges were making decision, somehow that would be at the back of their minds to say, if it is 50-50, let's consider some of these things. That is why I'm saying that much as you have the conviction within yourself that I still can continue, the question you should be asking is that, what is the general societal thinking? What would have been the thinking of the judges if I were one of them?
1: Yeah.
2: Would I have been saying that I'll give you this ruling just because, assuming that she is reinstated today, what happens to the one that is already in office? We kick him out, it will bring chaos. So things like that should be at the back of her mind while she's going. And she's a lawyer, very fine lawyer. I've read some of her judgments. I used one in a case one time in Takoradi. Yes, so I believe that somewhere along the line, the lawyers that she has must be advising her that, hey, these are the conditions around where we have reached. Let us move on. That is why I'm saying that the major premise, which is not written, these are some of the major premises. Right now, even people who were sympathetic to her would have been thinking, ah, Echo was crying, the thing no come good. Oh. Charlie, this time they'll be like, Charlie, just speak the gun for me. Bah.
1: Yes, stop.
2: Yeah.
1: So it's your belief that, look, it's time to pull the brakes, right? That's your belief. Doc, do you agree that it's time for the former Chief Justice to let go?
0: I think that would not be fair. As we said, the cases from Second World War, which are still being heard, there are cases in this country that have gone on for 2 decades or 3 decades. Mm-hmm. I think that she's at it to strengthen the position of any future CJ in terms of the things that should be considered before a CJ is, as it is, removed from office.
1: Mm-hmm.
0: So it is more about the sanctity of the office, the opportunity for that office to be independent mm-hmm. of the executive. And I think those are some of the arguments that she's making.
1: Mm-hmm.
0: So she's putting on record the reasons why the executive should not have, as it is, a full pass to touch the judiciary. And the independence of the judiciary is what she's fighting for.
1: Mm. But so, it's the same judiciary that the president, together with the Council of States and other relevant
0: bodies,
1: appoints selects the Chief Justice.
2: It's the same judiciary she once presided over.
0: Under the influence of the presidency, we are seeing and we've seen things go wrong. That is from my bedside view. So I think that as a student of some of these things, not necessarily a student of law, any court case or hearing is not a waste of time.
1: Mm.
0: It is adding more ink and making more argument. And nowhere would I ever say that more argument for a case or more argument for a position is a waste of time.
1: Mm-hmm.
0: I think that history will be the best judge, and students of law would have more to, as it is, read on. But ultimately, I think that she's not a spent force,
1: okay,
0: looking at her age, and rightly so. I mean, she could be a fantastic lecturer based on her experience. She could also be a writer or write in support of other cases within the country as a consultant. But invariably, one thing she's taking on, and justice takes time.
1: Yep.
0: The wheels of justice, as they say, they grind slowly. Mm-hmm. So this is a fight for the future and for a future CJ as well. All the numerous, as it is, explorations she's doing will be used to buttress another case in the future. And it will be, as it is, to show the length and breadth of what can be done to correct a perceived wrong.
1: Mm-hmm.
0: And in all of this, where I cry for Ghana is the fact that I always say that, you know, the independence of the judiciary is very important and should be protected. And I see this as a contribution to that. We may have a president one day who would, as it is, be managing all three arms of government mm-hmm. to the detail. And that'll be a dictatorship. And anything quasi-dictatorship should be abhorred.
1: Okay.
0: And I think that, you know, the way and manner she was removed was troubling.
1: Okay.
0: And for me, I still maintain that. Be it as she may have had some quote-unquote irregularities,
1: mm-hmm.
0: I think that the key question is, did it warrant her removal? And with a stretch of no imagination, so the sins for which she's been, as it is, let go,
1: mm-hmm.
0: I see it in other,
1: other
0: spheres, and not to mention Parliament, where I'm from. So it begs the question, you know, if something is good for one institution, it better be good for the other.
1: Okay.
0: And I'm saying this categorically because some of her flight information that were put out in the sense that she traveled with family, that in particular, I can almost say here categorically that, you know, it happened to be so with also the Speaker of Parliament, based on his or based on health grounds. I mean, it could be for any other reason.
1: Yeah.
0: You understand? So I'm of a firm opinion that listen, we need to be very mindful. These decisions are not to be taken lightly, and we should support in all fairness and with a whole heart.
1: Yeah.
0: The independence of the judiciary,
1: mm-hmm.
0: and the liberty with which any president who in the future may be an idiot, I'm not saying our mm-hmm. current, could do things that would really trouble our country. And I think democracy is being tested and she's exploring. Even in medicine, sometimes you open up a woman and close. To really thoroughly examine the extent of the damage of the cancer. And nowhere in medicine would you say that doing that procedure was not good. It has its positives.
1: And negatives.
0: And let me add that if there was no need for autopsies, we would not do them. But it's supposed to help future generations.
1: Sure.
0: And to help science appreciate what went wrong. So all of this exercise, we could see it as a legal autopsy. And I think that if you are academic, and let me say this here, if you're academic, as a law student, this is exciting. Because every time she goes in with reason to push
1: mm-hmm.
0: push the legal limits. And I think, you know, there is a Parks of the world
1: mm-hmm.
0: who fought for... a seat on a bus, you know, Ruth Tubman and all these people who achieved as women and were almost put on the American dollar bill, you know, fought. And others came to fight on
1: mm-hmm.
0: based on their work. So we all stand on shoulders as we help this democracy that we have, which others have practiced for several years. America is 250 years, I think, July 4th.
1: Okay.
0: How many years are we? Less than 100.
1: Yes.
0: You know, so it shouldn't be frustrating for anybody.
1: Mm-hmm.
0: After all, what do you and I have to lose except for even students of law going into some of these cases to appreciate the arguments mm-hmm. and the discussions between the counsel and the defense, you know, attorney. Mm. And after all, Theo, I thought you'd be the one to say that these are things that keeps the chamber running.
1: Mm.
0: You know what I'm talking about. You know, it keeps the chamber running. And it can go on for a decade. And we will watch the match on the side and see how it excites future generations to push the legal arguments in court. And this is exciting for me.
1: Exciting.
0: I'm not a law student, but this is exciting because I'm looking at it from my medical lens.
1: Yes.
0: And any exploration, even the you know, now the you know, oil drilling business.
1: Okay.
0: I heard His Excellency John Dramani talk about inland drilling,
1: mm-hmm.
0: which is different from offshore.
1: Yes.
0: You understand? So I really think that for me it's very exciting.
1: Okay.
0: And every student of law should be, you know, interested in seeing what the new arguments are.
1: Okay.
0: And yes, there's a time when you should close a case, but this one is still
1: this one seems like there's no end in sight.
0: Oh, there is an end in sight eventually. And let me also actually comment that refusal or dismissal by the ECOWAS, that's their thought. And I think that in some regard, I would agree with them in terms of the jurisdiction.
1: Mm-hmm.
0: And, you know, they had liberty to choose what they hear.
1: Okay.
0: You know, that is in their bosom.
1: Mm-hmm.
0: And for that reason, I think that they have acted under their dictates. Mind you, the same things were passed on through the former administration, and they didn't see any merit. And one other administration came. So who knows? Another leader of the ECOWAS may revive it and say, oh, you know what? You know, and council knows some decisions have been revisited before and before and before. And then different set of people go with it with a different lens. And who knows? It might be revived again through ECOWAS. You never know.
1: Yeah.
0: Yeah. So I beg to differ. She should keep at it. It is all in the interest of the independence of the judiciary.
1: Okay.
0: And for that matter, we are praising everything now, but one day you would appreciate that somebody fought for the independence of the judiciary. And that is what I see here.
1: Okay. You wanted to add something?
2: Yeah, the judiciary has never been on independence any other time than the last 8 years under Akufo-Addo. I mean, we are in this country where people, Supreme Court never sits on Fridays, and process was filed Friday morning. They were able to get all the judges to sit and deliver a ruling in favor of the one who filed. We have seen all these things before. A judge was dealing with the Grigriafoko case before he realized he was transferred. A judge placed injunction on
0: CJ in Toronto.
2: Yes,
0: fantastic.
2: Yes, imagine. A judge placed injunction on Amewu. He was shipped the next day. A judge wanted to deal with Kennedy Ajepong. He was transferred. A judge dealing with Opuni
0: that
2: case.
0: I mean,
2: let us be. Let us
0: to fight for the independence.
2: So. That fight should have happened, should have started. The fight should have started long ago, not today, where they are at liberty
0: better
2: to do what they are
0: never.
2: Doing. Yeah, so wait, catch the bus first before you start to say that the bus is ahead of you. You need to catch the bus
0: better
2: before you tell the
0: never.
2: Bus that let's drive.
0: Lawyer.
2: Yes. So look again. Let me say there is one public policy says that litigation must come to an end.
1: Yeah,
0: not
2: somewhere.
0: All
2: it has to. He
0: the,
2: has
0: the
2: to.
0: The chamber must run. Like,
2: no, you know, the only thing that will benefit from here is the bar.
0: The chamber.
2: The bar will prosper. Okay, if I were a lawyer. But again, as a lawyer, you have ethical and professional duty to come to an end somewhere and say this must end.
1: Okay.
2: And you see, let's
0: we should give
2: this
0: it a
2: thing,
0: decade.
2: This thing, the only time we'll remember it, it will be cited in issues of decided cases that did not make it.
1: Okay.
2: We will not quote the defeated
0: path.
2: Yes, we agree. I said it. That's why I don't like Martin Kpebu, because he gave us Kpebu 1, Kpebu 2, Kpebu 3, Kpebu 4. We are going to have Tokonu 1, Tokonu 2, Tokonu 3. Somewhere along the line, let this end. Look, the dignity, the aura, the clout of Justice Isaba Araba Saki Tokonu Emeritus is also important. You don't want to see it. Look, I said it here, that you know, go to the Supreme Court.
0: Many reforms.
2: And when they call her case, like if the case she has filed now, if they call it, it will be called by one of the clerks. And she will stand up before the very people she was presiding over. Then she will turn to the clerk, will turn to the judges and say, the applicant is present. Then they will indicate. Then the clerk will say, sit down. I mean, this was somebody years back. You were coming to the chambers. They would have even been lying flat on the floor.
1: But these
2: for you.
1: circumstances are beyond her control.
2: No, they are. She can control not going there. Who asked her to come there?
0: So you're worried about that?
2: I'm giving you examples of things. Then whatever public sympathy she had up to now is equally waning. There is something I call societal victory. For example, people will be saying, Chaleco has served, they go knock you. Why you won't come? You go outside Ghana, they go knock you.
0: If it was persecution, then nobody would go to court. If it was the way society sees us, then, you know, justice will never be served.
1: Okay.
0: There are people without, you know, sympathy in the mainstream who are right about what they are talking about.
1: Mm-hmm.
0: And be mindful of the fact that some screamed that the world was round and they were killed. How about that?
1: Mm-hmm.
0: But they are known now and respected now, because at the time when people were chastising them, they were right.
2: Now, so let me, a quick response to that.
0: I think
2: today,
0: that,
2: coming to here, I was watching a presentation by someone. The person says that if you kill cockroach, people will say you are good. You kill a butterfly, they'll say you are evil. So talking about how people go in, it is how the person goes on to say how people view the person. The one that is viewed nicely will get a lot of support. The one that is not viewed nicely will be chastised. I leave it there.
0: You let can leave it there. But my key point is that, listen, justice is not about how people see you.
1: Okay.
0: Justice is about what
1: ultimately
0: is right.
1: Ultimately, it's about what, what you are seeking and if you are going to get it or otherwise.
0: I really respectfully would plead with him that, listen, let's not reduce it to that.
1: Mm.
0: We're talking about the independence of the judiciary. We're talking about the fact that a chief justice should not just be removed like any other person. And this one I hold dear to my heart, because I always say that, for instance, to remove Asante Hine must take a lot of good reasons.
1: Mm-hmm.
0: To remove a sub-chief, different reasons. So the category of the positions matter. And this is why I think that substantively, to impeach the president is not a small thing.
1: Yeah.
0: The impeachment process, literally, of the CJ should not also be taken lightly. These are the points. Are her sins so grievous that it merited removal? Those are some of the questions we need to be asking here. And you know, in all fairness, I'm one of the very fair-handed, objective persons in this country. Let me put that on record.
2: I really think
0: that in all of this, where my concern is that, like I said, we may have an idiot as president one day.
1: Mm-hmm.
0: And he may be doing things that without some of these checks and balances, we may have a very serious situation. So I'll plead with you. Right now, it's nice if you're NDC and your presidency has done this. It might look fine. But I am saying that, listen, we have a democracy to protect. We have a future to think about. And the fact that if we don't put in some, quote-unquote, strategic judicial roadblocks to free the judiciary one day. And mind you, some of us in parliament in the future, you know, or parliamentarians will use part of this case to make, you know, changes to our rules in this country. So so I don't see it as a lost cause.
1: Okay.
0: Let's let it run for about a decade.
1: It's one, something that is testing us and it's going to cause us to develop frameworks.
0: Reformation. And many reforms in this country has been largely due to, you know, people pushing the legal system and the limits.
1: Okay. Now, We can talk about tariffs. This week, PRC announced that effective July 1, there's going to be tariff adjustments.
0: Under the NDC administration. Yes. Add that.
1: PRC under the NDC administration. I mean, we are under the NDC administration. I think everybody does know that.
0: One administration that I thought tariffs would be a thing in the past.
1: So,
0: based on campaign promises.
1: So, yes, electricity is up by 3.49%, and then water is 0.85%, and they provided reasons.
0: And that is not clean, safe water. That is Galamsey water.
1: Including, so some of the factors they looked at, including exchange rates, also energy mix, among other issues. There's been quite a number of reactions. GUTA, the Ghana Union of Traders Association, says, look, there's no merit in the arguments or the basis for PRC's increment. And they cite, for instance, the inflation that the PRC talks about.
0: Mm-hmm.
1: You know, they say that, look, in April, I think we were at 3.4, and then in May, we got to 3.7. They say that's not significant enough for this adjustment to happen. The minority is also rejecting it and asking for it to be rescinded, among other things. But when you listen to PRC, they will tell you that many of these institutions that provide us with these services, equally, you know, they need the funding, and they will not out of the blue, you know, just increase fares just like that. But this is something that is done on a quarterly basis, apart from the major one.

And that was Sarah by Sarkodie featuring Ifia. It's all about love today. Our question of the day is, in today's world, can true love exist without money? Keep sharing your thoughts with us on our WhatsApp number 055-288-0216. Let us know your name and where you're listening from. Now it's time for us to find out what is trending.

0: Now to our first story. A Ghanaian witch doctor, Nana Kwame Kweku, Nana Kweku Bonsam, who once claimed to have cursed Harry Kane, England football player Harry Kane, has said that the alleged curse has now been lifted, and he has predicted that England will perform well in their next game. He's saying that because he has lifted the curse off Harry Kane, they will do so well tomorrow, and Harry Kane is going to perform very good. He said we should mark his words, and the claim has reignited discussions among football fans, although there's no evidence that the curse really happened. Let's hear it.
1: Have you now lifted the curse on Harry Kane? Harry Kane is free to score.
2: Yes, I did yesterday. Harry Kane is not my enemy. I have a baby boy. I'm going to name him Harry Kane because I love Harry Kane for a long time.
1: Is there any chance you could put a curse on the other team to help Harry Kane out? Please? Because it...
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1: Works, can you put a curse on the French, the Spanish, the Argentinians?
2: You, my brother, there is a lot of people around the world want to talk to me. They call me. Some people are sending money. I say, no, I don't need your money. I know for sure Harry Kane is going to play and play very, very well for people to know that.
1: Will he score?
2: He's going to perform very, very good on next match. You just mark my words. You are going to say, what? This man is not a human being.
0: What do you think? Do you think that Kweku Bonsam really cursed Harry Kane? Do you believe that his powers is the reason why we were able to get the draw against England? And the man saying that, can you place a curse on France? That was funny. Anyway, big ups to the Black Stars. Whatever happens, they are making us proud tomorrow. Now to our next story. One Love the Kubolo says his unconventional personality and fearless creativity are the reasons why he remains relevant. And he joked that Ghanaians are in love with madness. And he's saying that we like it when things are not normal. They are not usual. We like the cray cray. Let's take a listen.
6: We Ghanaians, we are in love with madness.
7: Ghanaians are in love.
6: It's another, yes, we are in love with madness. We love it. We thrive in it. Like the sand that was on the wood that took Ebony's life. That sand remained there for at least one more week. And Mini Evan also crashed there because of that sand. Mm. It was in the news, you know? So like when things are crazy, that's when we are feeling okay. Because if you cross some taxi driver or something, you say, make sure I say my butt down. And when Charlie, I call me my butt down. Okay.
7: That's why we start paying attention.
6: Yeah, exactly. Yes.
7: Yeah.
6: We're in love with madness. Yeah. That's why I'm still relevant.
8: 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It's the zone.
0: Do you think Ghanaians love madness? Let me know your thoughts about this. Send it to our WhatsApp number 055-288-0216. Now, tomorrow is Saturday. Tomorrow's date is 27th June. And if you didn't know it, I want to tell you, I want to remind you, the Black Stars of Ghana will be playing against Croatia at 9 p.m. tomorrow. It's going to be a decisive FIFA World Cup Group L match. And if we get a win or a draw, it means that the Black Stars will be able to secure a qualification to the next round of the 2026 FIFA World Cup, which is a round of 32. I know we're definitely winning. We're not getting a draw. I'm predicting 1-0 or 2-1. I'm praying for Benjamin Asare, our man of the moment, to maintain the clean sheet he has. God bless the Black Stars. We're definitely going to be jubilating tomorrow. Because listen to me, whatever happens, Ghana is winning that game tomorrow. 9 p.m. And you know you can listen to the commentary right here on Star 103.5 FM. And just tune into our TV stations, GH1 Television and Ago TV, to watch the match. Right here at EIB Network, we've got you. Now let's listen to some more music. When we come back, we have a birthday celebration. And you should know that our trends is proudly brought to us in association with Republic Bank, that said we are the one for you. Join the Republic Verse, do more, shine more, big up.

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1: Yes, sir, my buddies, Kisha Davis, Star 103.5 FM. 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

0: The journalist did his work as a journalist. Now, will jailing the person be the ultimate remedy for the parties involved? Of what implications would that be for the image of the country Ghana? Because as of yesterday, the stories were that a journalist has been jailed for 7 days over a publication he has done. Well, will you be surprised if next year the index comes and then Ghana has lost its glorious position by way of ranking of World Press Freedom Index? You cannot be.
1: That was Ibrahim Al-Hassan, who is deputy editor at the EIB Network. Also on that matter, managing editor of the custodian newspaper, Awudu Mahama, weighed in saying every effort must be made to ensure that Larry Dogbe does not go to prison. He urged that journalism must be recognized as a delicate profession aimed at informing the public and not destroying reputation.
2: I hope that I thought that something could have been done even today. If nothing at all, as we speak now, we have not been able to get in touch with our colleague. We think that by Monday, something should be done about it. By Monday, we have even done about 5 days. It's a difficult situation. So we plead, no matter what happens, they should see the job that we do. We don't go out there to destroy the reputation of people. Someday I think that you have a genuine case based on evidence that you have. And it turns out that your evidence might not be the foolproof evidence. And these are things. So that when we do that, sometimes we do a lot of retractions. We do concessions and all that. And it's the right of people, when they say rejoinders, that you publish them the way they are.
1: So that was Awudu Mahama, who is also a managing editor of the Custodian newspaper. To some other stories still in the legal front, we go to the Attorney General's office, where he has opposed a request by NPP's Ashanti Regional Chairman Bernard Ntribuesiako, popularly known as Chairman Wuntumi, to postpone his upcoming July 3 judgments. Wuntumi and Akonta Mining face 6 charges, including the illegal assignment of mineral rights in the Samrebwe case. Following the sudden withdrawal of his previous lawyer, Wuntumi's new counsel, Samuel Atachia, applied to delay proceedings to study the case. However, the state argues the accused persons closed their case voluntarily and claims the delay tactic is an abuse of the court's process. The High Court is set to hear the application on Monday, June 29, and we'll be speaking to our legal affairs correspondent, Mutala Inusa. He joins us with details. Mutala, thank you for joining us. Tell us, what specific reasons did Atachia give for not getting the case files directly from the previous lawyer, Andy Appiah-Kubi, as the Attorney General suggested he should have?
3: Essentially, if you look at the motion that Samuel Atachia has filed, he's actually asking that the court should finish him with all the processes, all the proceedings so far in this particular case. It is based on getting the proceedings from the court that he believes that he's able to properly represent his clients by way of looking at what has happened, the witnesses who have come, the processes so far, how the trial went. And then he's able to advise himself to advise his client as to whether to file his written submissions or to even, at some extent, recall witnesses. But remember that this particular case, by way of evidence, has closed. All the parties have closed their case. The attorney did not close his case earlier. The court called upon the accused persons, Chairman Wuntumi and Akonta Mining. They have also mounted defense and closed their case before their lawyer withdrew his services. What the Attorney General is contending is that, look, once you have gone through the processes and all of that, and then the previous lawyer is saying that he no longer will represent, it means the previous lawyer has in stock all the proceedings, all the processes that have transpired. So once he is handed over, and when there's a new lawyer, the old lawyer will have to then hand over the notes or the file to the new lawyer. The AG is saying that the best person to give you the proceedings for you to do the necessary things is the previous lawyer. That is happening. The court, coming to the court to say,

0: because you furnish you with all the trial documents, it is something that it is an attempt to delay the matter. So the AG is actually opposing, saying that, look, the proper custody, the proper place for someone attacking to get all the processes is from the previous lawyer, because he has the files, he has all the up-to-date proceedings, and in fact, the parties all have their processes. So he shouldn't wait until the last minute to come to court for the courts to grant him permission, something that the AG believe that is something that is an attempt to have this case delayed. And so we are opposing to the fact that the judgment date should not be changed. But like all, we do know that on the 3rd of July, it's a statutory holiday. For that matter, the judgment will not happen on the 3rd of July. And if the judgment is not happening on the 3rd of July, what day, where, or what date would the judgment happen? The practice or the practice is that when a case is filed for a particular day and that day is a statutory holiday, the next available working day, that case should come out. So in this case, we're looking at July 6th, which is a Monday. That is the day that Chairman Woodman will be required to appear. But this motion seeking to have the judgment day deferred will be moved on Monday, the 29th of June.
1: So for clarity's sake, Mutala, I want to ask, does Chairman Woodman have any chance before that Monday?
0: Hello.
1: Can you hear me, Mutala?
0: I can hear you.
1: I was asking, for clarity's sake, what chances has he got any chance? Has Chairman Woodman got any chance before that Monday per this case?
0: What is clear is that the parties will be back in court on the 29th of June, where Samuel Atatia will be making that particular argument that they should be, the judgment date, July 3rd, should be deferred or should be rescheduled. It is at that day that we know whether the judge would accept that request. Remember that the AG is also opposing to that. So both parties will make the argument, and Justice Audrey Okubite will then make a determination. If the court grants someone attachment's request, it means that the court would then have to revise the judgment date. But if the court believes that nothing will change, then of course what the court will now affirm the new date, because having in mind that 3rd July is a holiday, the court now will give a firm date that whether Monday, 6th July, is the day that the judgment will take place, or the court will give a different date. It is, that one will be known on Monday when the case comes out for hearing in respect of this particular motion.
1: Mutala, what else is of interest in courts?
0: We do also know that the former Chief Justice, Justice Gertrude Saki-Tokonu, also has filed processes at the Supreme Court this time around. They are saying that, look, on the 28th of May, the Supreme Court sat, and when the Supreme Court sat, a case that she has filed, as it were, challenging the legality, challenging the proper composition of the five-member committee that investigated and petitions that led to her removal. She's challenging that committee. Now, the court on the 28th of May set some timelines, and the timelines include a judgment that is to be delivered in that matter on July 2nd. Before then, the court also consolidated similar cases before the court. And then if you look at the action, there were four different cases involving the Chief Justice, or the suspension of the Chief Justice, four actions, including the one that she has filed. The cases have been merged into two, so two in one. And then the one that was merged together with what the Lady Chief Justice at the time filed was the one that was initiated by Citizenship, Constitutional and Electoral Reforms. And that one, the former Chief Justice is the second defendant. Attorney General is the first defendant. The former Chief Justice was the second defendant. She's saying that, look, she has got two lawyers in the case. The one that she's the second defendant, she's got a different lawyer. And the one that she herself filed to challenge the committee composition, she has a different lawyer. Remember that at the last court sitting, Godfred Yebo Adami, who is representing him in the one challenging the composition of the committee, attempted to withdraw his services. She said that, look, she wants one lawyer to represent her. That is how come to the two lawyers who are before the Supreme Court, one of them was withdrawing. But her input was not sought. She was not giving the fair hearing, she was not giving proper hearing. And so that, in her view, constituted a miscarriage of justice. But the Attorney General has been responding that, look, at this particular point in time, she has not demonstrated any exceptional circumstances for which the Supreme Court may view that particular order that it gave that day. So the judgment date on July 2nd, should stand. That motion was removed sometime next week, and I will know whether the Supreme Court will review that decisions or directive that it gave, or the Supreme Court will affirm and stand by it.
1: Thank you very much, Mutala, for bringing us up to speed. Mutala Inusa is the legal affairs correspondent for EIB Network. Now, let's still stay in the legal remits, but away from the courts. Minority in Parliament is challenging government's account of the imprisonment of former Maslok chief executive Sedina Atiyonu. Addressing a press briefing in Parliament yesterday, Minshia South MP Nana AJ Bafwewa, who doubles as a member of the Constitutional and Legal Affairs Committee, accused the government of delaying the enforcement of Sedina Tamakulu's custodial sentence after her extradition to Ghana on June 9, alleging a 15-day delay in enforcing her sentence. He further stated that Mrs. Tamakulu Atiyonu only started her sentence on June 24, which came after the public demanded for her whereabouts. Here are excerpts from the press conference.
2: We can categorically state that until yesterday, the 24th of June, Madam Sedina Tamakulu was not in prison custody. And so from the 9th of June when she arrived to the 24th of June yesterday, she was not in prison custody. That is a matter of record. Again, she was only sent to prison custody, as I said, on the 24th of June, 15 clear days. And that was why the Minister for Interior could confidently come out yesterday. And so if you observe, following her return, the communication was by the Minister for Communication. And that had a lot of controversy. And that is why the media kept pressing. And yesterday, when she was admitted into prison custody, that was when the Minister for Interior came out. We can again confirm that she is in the female prison of a medium prison installation. But we are not going to put the name of the facility out. We are not going to put the name of the facility out for the following reasons. One, our intelligence is that she went in under protest because her assurance was that they were not going to have her go into prison custody and that they were going to work around the clock to have the decision overturned so that she will have her liberty. It is only because of the public pressure that the government has decided to deliver her into prison custody.
1: Well, away from that, the NPP has taken disciplinary action against one of its influential members, Kennedy Ohene Ejapon, after a series of public remarks in which he criticized the party's record in governance and warned that he would spill the beans on alleged wrongdoing within the party. The comments triggered a wave of petitions from party members promoting the NPP's National Executive Committee and National Council to refer the former presidential aspirant to the National Disciplinary Committee, which has been given 2 weeks to determine whether his conduct breached the party's code of conduct or not. There's more in this news desk report.
3: Kennedy Ohene Ejapon, businessman, former Asin Central MP, and one of the New Patriotic Party's most outspoken figures, is facing disciplinary action after a series of public comment triggered outrage within his own party. The former presidential aspirant openly criticized decisions taken by the Akufo-Addo administration. Among the issues that stirred controversy were his remarks about the failure to operationalize the Afare Military Hospital despite significant public investment. He also raised eyebrow after warning that he could spill the beans on alleged wrongdoing within the party if anyone attempted to silence him. These comments sparked fierce debate within the NPP, with many party faithful arguing that such public attacks could derail efforts to rebuild the party after its 2024 election defeat. Others, however, insist that Mr. Ejapon is only speaking hard truth and holding the party accountable. The decision was taken by the party's National Executive Committee and National Council at a meeting on Thursday, giving the disciplinary committee 2 weeks to investigate the complaints and determine whether his public utterances breached the party's constitution or code of conduct. The NPP, which is currently reorganizing and trying to reconnect with its grassroots support, says maintaining internal discipline is essential as it prepares for future elections. The outspoken politician, who finished second to Dr. Mahmoudou Bawumia in the NPP's 2023 presidential primaries, remained one of the party's most influential and popular grassroots figures. Its findings expected within two weeks could prove significant not only for Kennedy Ejiofor's political future, but also for the NPP's effort to balance free expression with party discipline.
1: So that was a news desk report. We are trying to reach the New Patriotic Party on their decision on it, but let's still stay around politics because NPP's communicating team member, Dr. Adomako Kisi, has strongly thrown his weight behind the Ministry of Education's directive to suspend all senior high school graduation ceremonies nationwide. The Ministry of Education ordered immediate freeze on the SHS graduations following widespread public outcry over what it called excessive, flamboyant, and ostentatious display of wealth during recent school ceremonies. Reacting to the directive on the weekly review segment of the Morning Star, Dr. Adomako Kisi described the ban as a step in the right direction, arguing that halting these flamboyant events will help prevent an identity crisis among SHS students who feel pressured by wealth.
4: Yeah, I think attention-seeking parents who even do not help their wards. I think that the decision is in order,
5: okay,
4: is in line based on the behaviors of parents, and I'm hoping that the PTAs would come out strongly in terms of their conduct. In education, the teachers have a role to play.
5: Yeah.
4: The school administration has a role to play. Mm-hmm. Parents have a role to play.
5: Sure.
4: And I think that these conducts have been unacceptable. They are at liberty to hold a party for the award at home.
5: Mm-hmm.
4: And the kids, by virtue of their own parents, can also agree that their kids go and watch, you know, the award ceremony at any of their friends' house.
5: Yeah.
4: I also am of the opinion that some of these lavish spending makes a case that we need to, as it is, carefully give consideration to our education cost and
5: the
4: amount that government is spending, mm-hmm, and to see how parents who can afford more are given the opportunity to pay more,
5: mm-hmm,
4: or pay instead of what we are seeing. And I think that these characters or behaviors are injurious, mm-hmm, to the other students who do not have. And I think that, you know, I think he made mention of the fact that the wiggy hays and the roses are very standardized in terms of their shoes and slippers and things that they take to campus for the key reason of not making some people have identity crisis. And this, you know, Gangantuan celebration can create identity crisis for some of the students whose parents cannot even afford maybe a 3 square meal for them whilst they were on campus. So I really think that is something that had to be nipped in the bud. And let me be difficult and say shame on those parents. We should not be clapping our hands for them.
1: Well, that was Dr. Dixon Adomako Kisi from the New Patriotic Party. On the other side of the story, member of the NDC communications team, Theophilus Jimega, also agreed with the cancellation of the flamboyant events, but stressed that parents should instead channel their resources and attention into the early development stages of their children.
6: I give mine as an example. I was in school, I got first position. Somebody got 15 position, came back the next time and said they cook eggs for him. And I'm wondering, didn't my parents know that they need to cook egg for me too, that I took first position? And it made me sort of resent my parents for, like, what are they doing? That somebody who got 15th got egg, ball for two, ball for him, and I got first position. Then it was when I was in a sixth form that somebody said, one of the headmasters said, people who appreciate some of these things, you were sent to school to be first anyway. What is the issue about doing this? So I want to say that, parents, let's hope some of these things in. Let's just focus on the development of our children to be somebody tomorrow for us. And I think that the decision by the Minister of Education, I think, is top notch, because a lot of people were condemning the situation.
1: So let's move to some issues of food security. What should have been a season of hope and harvest has turned into despair for thousands of rice farmers under the water irrigation scheme in the Ketu North municipality in the Volta region. Torrential rains have submerged nearly 97% of cultivated rice fields, leaving vast stretches of farmlands underwater and threatening the livelihoods of farming families who depend on the scheme for survival. Farmers estimate their losses at close to 60 million cedis and are urgently appealing to government for support, warning that the disaster could deepen economic hardship and undermine food production in the area. Here's a report by Benjamin Makafuyatipo.
7: Established in 1977, the Beta Irrigation Scheme is one of the country's largest irrigation facilities supporting rice production for hundreds of farmers across more than 23 communities, including Apipe, Klenomadi, and Abalavi. The project has over the years witnessed deterioration, poor drainage systems, and inadequate maintenance due to complete neglect by successive governments. The situation has left the scheme vulnerable to flooding. The recent rains have also damaged key infrastructure, cutting off sections of the main feeder road linking farms within the irrigation scheme. More than 2,500 rice farmers are counting heavy losses after days of torrential rains submerged about 97% of the 1,800 hectares of rice farms under cultivation. The flooding has destroyed crops worth an estimated 59.9 million cedis, wiping out months of investment and threatening their livelihoods. Gideon Kukruku is a spokesperson for the affected farmers.
8: Our rice are in various stages of growth, but the water came to take all of the whole farm has been submerged. We have 1,800 hectares from section 1 to section 11. We are not in ourselves, because everything that we put into the farm has gone.
7: The farmers are also calling on government to urgently rehabilitate the irrigation scheme, warning that the continued neglect could discourage many young people from engaging in rice farming. Kukruku added that the collapse of a major embankment protecting the farms has further worsened the situation.
8: We are calling on the government to come and take over and rehabilitate the whole project for us, so that we, the youth, and all other people who are farming here can continue with our farming.
7: For many farmers, the destruction has also created financial uncertainty.

0: people are in our country.
1: We'll be able to win the last match at home, and the supporters were happy. So this is what I said from the beginning of when you interviewed me. I said I will be very happy when we win the match today. And it was very, very competitive. Seriously, if you are not here, you may not know. So, I mean, we took our chances. They also took their chances. So I'm very happy about the game. That is why we call it a team. You understand me? It's not an individual issue. It's about a team. When this man is not there, another person will be there. So you fix in. Me, I always try to work with what I have to get what I want. So I know there's no way I'll get to Puku. So definitely, I have to do everything possible to get what I wanted without...

0: I haven't even read them because they keep on coming. They keep on coming. I think that I have to turn one of the phone off.
1: You haven't read any of them? Messages of
0: no,
1: support?
0: No, not at all, not at all. Look, they're still calling. They're still calling. Phones are calling. So that shows how joy people are in our country.
2: Mọ̀ díẹ̀ kọ̀tọ̀ pé nkún á na egúmẹ̀ ní màá sí wèrè àti wọn kọ̀tọ̀.

will be able to win the last match at home, and the supporters were happy. So this is what I said from the beginning of the, when you interviewed me. I said I will be very happy when we win the match today. And it was very, very competitive. Seriously, if you're not here, you might not know. So, I mean, we took our chances. They also took their chances. So I'm very happy about it. That is why we call it a team. Do you understand me? It's not an individual issue. It's about a team. When this man is not there, another person will be there. So you fix it. Me, I always try to work with what I have to get what I want. So I know there's no way I'll get Opoku. So definitely, I have to do everything possible to get what I wanted without Opoku.

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1: 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Tonight
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We don't give up. 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My name is Joes ADZI. And yes, yes, yes, we outside. The boys are being separated from the men at the 2026 World Cup. We are seeing the big boys come to play. And a lot of places been picked up for the best. Third place. And it's getting very interesting. So today we'll look at that. We'll look at the results from yesterday's games at this dawn as well. Look at how the table is looking like. And what you should expect with regards to the table. And then, of course, we'll also talk about the chances of the Black Stars of Ghana. We'll have, obviously, an overview of the World Cup so far. We'll speak to some coaches on Coach Carlos Queiroz, his tactics, and if indeed it will take us very far. So welcome on board. My name is Joes ADZI. This is Star 103.5 FM. And I'm going to be with you right from now till 2 p.m. Welcome on board once again. This is the Sports Digest.

Spain, Sweden, Switzerland, Suzium, Turkey, USA, Uzbekistan, Uruguay, Ivory Coast. Let's play football.

interesting result we've seen, especially in the third round of the tournament. And Charlie. Like yesterday, Germany beaten by Ecuador

Of course, America were also beaten by Turkey. Yes, America were beaten by Turkey yesterday, 3-2. Or in fact, this dawn at 2 a.m., they were beating 3-2. And then we saw Japan and Sweden also playing out a 1-1 draw. So we're going to bring you the full results. And of course, we'll also get to the Black Stars of Ghana. In fact, we'll have to start from there because Ibrahim Mahama, businessman Ibrahim Mahama, brother of the president of Ghana, His Excellency John Dramani Mahama, has visited the Black Star squad and has made some promises to them that he wants to give some money. Obviously, he says he's been impressed with their performances. So we start off from the Black Stars and then hear from Ibrahim Mahama, and of course also hear from Honorable Okudzeto Ablakwa, who's representing the president and the government of Ghana at the 2026 World Cup, speaking to the Black Stars players.

0: till we rise to the end. We got it.
1: Yeah, very, very well. Very, very well. And I was holding money back even when I pledged, and I told the minister that, look, I won't give you the money till I see any good performance. But now I want to rush home and give him all the money. In 2010, the president and I went to South Africa to watch the match, and we're robbed. And from then, I just said to myself that I won't follow football again. But my son has actually been following football, and he has actually encouraged me to look into football. And I thought we're just coming to see players, but I've seen the technical team, and I'm very impressed. Yes, it looks like you've done a good job. Yeah. And with Jordan here, as a young boy, I saw starting football from my mother's house. I'm so also proud that he's actually grown up to be the captain of the Black Stars, where he would also mentor other young men. Most of the young men, I don't even know their names and their faces. I just hear the names and I can't put their face together. And I've heard the name Semenyo. I say, where's Semenyo from? And coming to see this team, it just reminds me of Agogo and how they came up and how they made us proud. So listen, hey guys, I'm going to follow your journey, and I'm going to also make sure that I invest in you, because not you alone, the technical team, you've done very well. And let's find many more Ghanaians who have untold stories to see how we can. But once again, with the coach, I'm very, very proud, because you came in at a shorter time. You've been able to put the boys together, and your wonderful performance. And all that. Apart from the government's bonus, I have a special bonus for you. They've held me hostage, so I can't fly back home. So I'm going to stay and watch you. But I say I have a much better bonus for you than the taxpayers. Yes, so they have to go to parliament and say, I don't have to go to parliament. So please do us proud, and then you'll be rewarded. Thank you very much.
2: Charlie, why you compete and do very well? I mean, you get a praise. Get a support, and that's Ibrahim Hammer. His whole money says that Charlie, he's going to give them something bigger, bigger and better than what government will be giving to them, the Black Stars of Ghana. So that was Ibrahim Hammer. We'll also get to listen to the man, Honorable Okudzeto Ablakwa, pretty soon. He has also been with the boys and has been speaking to them.

0: we have been together, so you need to hear the fresh voices. Starting from Toronto, our vice president was there, Otunfuo sent the delegation. He was also in the field to watch as the government chair was also around. The chief justice was around. It tells you the whole nation, the whole country is with you. As I always tell you, when you throw your leg, know that the entire 35 million are supporting you, holding the leg. That's the belief you go onto the field. As we watch you play on the 23rd, I was seated with the ambassador and our big brother. And so you have in our midst today people who think about our goodness and our development. Of course, like the president said, he's one of the key supporters of those who have helped us to travel this far and to bring your brothers and sisters from Ghana to also come and what? To support you. So I don't want to speak much. Let me equally also transfer to our Minister for Foreign Affairs, who has equally made it possible for all of us to be here. And after that, we'll hear from our big brother. Thank you.
1: Thank you very much, my brother Kofi Adams. Let me also convey my deepest admiration for all of you. The gallant Black Stars who do all the hard work on the field, and of course the officials led by our famous coach Carlos Quares, who I have great pride in, that he is the coach of the Black Stars. We couldn't have asked for any better coach, and we are very, very proud. I love the profound statement he made ahead of the match, that if they are calling themselves three lions, we have 33 million lions, and so we cannot be intimidated. And that is the psychological edge we had. And you demonstrated that no team, no matter how highly rated, can intimidate you or can cow you into submission. And we are all so proud. You have brought back the love, the patriotism, and the respect that we have always had for the Black Stars. And we have no doubt that you are going to make us proud. You are going to go very, very far in this tournament. I want to bring you very warm greetings from His Excellency, the President of the Republic of Ghana, John Dramani Mahama, who, as you know, is your ardent fan. He interacted with you virtually. He sent the Vice President earlier when you were in Canada, and he has asked us to convey his respect, and he wishes that you know that he is rooting strongly for you. He's your number one fan, and he has a very special package for you when you return to Ghana after this tournament. You can trust President Mahama to deliver on his promise. So far, he has given you all that you need and all that is required. And we are very, very proud of what you have achieved on the field. We know that as you prepare for Croatia, you are going to make us even prouder, and you are going to defeat Croatia. If England no see top, then what's going to happen to Croatia? So I know the Croatians are trembling, and we are going to really defeat them and go to the next round of 32. This is a team that many were not too sure about your capacity, but now the world is watching and everybody is saying that, look, you cannot rule out the Black Stars, and you better give the Black Stars their due and give them the respect that they deserve. So we are going to ride on that momentum. and we are going to go very, very far. I believe that.
2: Every day in the...
3: And so that was Honorable Okudzeto Ablakwa speaking there. Earlier you heard the Minister of Sports and Recreation, Honorable Kofi Idi Adams. Then we're also going to hear from the Captain, Jordan Ayew. You know, we're bringing you live updates. Very soon, you should be getting live direct updates from America for you.

0: guys for this visit. I think we've shown that we're capable of performing at the highest level, and made you guys proud. But it's not finished. This is just a starter. So we'll do our best to go as far as we can, but we'll take a game by game. Croatia next, and we'll try to get a convincing win, and we'll take it from there. But I want to thank you guys for your visit, for your encouragement, and especially Uncle for the extra bonus giving us. We are really confident about the future, and want to thank you guys for your visit, and yeah, that's it. Thank you guys very much.
1: So that was the captain, Jordan Ayew, responding to, the visit from the Honorable Osamu Okudzeto-Ablakwa, the sports minister, and then, of course, the businessman, Ibrahim Hammer. Here is Coach Carlos Quiroz.
2: Our gratitude for your support, for being here. And sometimes the word thank you, we use it so many times in so many different circumstances that start to lose the really meaning of saying thank you very much for your support. It is really from our hearts and our soul that we say thank you for coming here, because when we feel that you happy, the people happy, we feel proud, because it is because we have a great reward about our sacrifices and our commitment to the team. So thank you very much for coming here. And we take it not as a compliment, but as a gesture of more responsibility for us to do better and better. The second thing, in our lives, coaches, sometimes we are the target, special national team coaches. I learned that it is a man with the country or without the country, against the country or without the country. That's our job. That's why we are the coaches. And you sent in my name some compliments. Without this beautiful staff, was not possible. Special in front of you, I want to say thank you to our boys, because they understand, they accept. My lead is not easy in a few days to do everything, but without them, without this staff, it was not possible. So I want to share with them your compliments, because they deserve it much more than me. Thank you.
1: And that was Coach Carlos Quiroz, who obviously says, "See, I'm doing a good job, but then without the technical team, we are probably going nowhere in there." So congratulations to them. As for Ghana, we are looking good. It is looking good. But then let's get straight into the discussions. We'll talk about the Black Stars of Ghana, how our performances have been looking like pretty shortly. And then we'll look at some of the results. In fact, let me just quickly bring you that one now, because it's very, very, very getting, to that business end. We are at that business end right about now, where we've seen the boys being separated from the men. We saw Curacao beaten by La Côte d'Ivoire 2-0 in Group E. And then there was Germany, who were beaten by Ecuador 2-1 in Group E as well. Group F saw Netherlands beating Tunisia 3-1. And then Japan and Sweden were also in Group F, playing out a 1-1 draw. And Paraguay and Australia played out a 0-0 draw in Group D, and then Turkey beat USA 3-2. That was an interesting game in there. Now, so as things stand, in fact, let's just get, for clarity's sake, let's start all the way from Group A. Mexico have 9 points. They have made it to the next round. South Africa have 4 points. Yes, South Africa have 4 points. I don't know what you make of that. You can send us WhatsApp and a text message, 055-288-0216, 055-288-0216. South Africa have made it to the next round, regardless of all the noise and hate and all the against they made it to the next round. They are second with 4 points. South Korea third with 3 points. Czechia fourth with 1 point. So Czechia out, obviously. South Korea, well, they would hold on for now. They can pick one of the third best places for now. And then Group B, Switzerland are first with 7 points. Canada second with 4 points. Don't forget that Switzerland beats Canada. So they have picked up the first spot, 7 points. Canada second with 4. Bosnia third with 4 points as well. Qatar out of the competition. For now, they have 1 point. Bosnia, by virtue of their 4 points, are going to be part of one of the best third place teams. Then we will see Brazil, who are first with 7 points in Group C. Morocco, second with 7 points in Group C as well. Tied on points. And in fact, head to head, it ended in a draw. So it would be goals at this tournament for Brazil. They have plus 6 goal difference, and then Morocco do have just plus 3 in there. Scotland third with 3 points. For now, you'll be holding on to one of the best third places just for now. And then Haiti fourth with 0 points in that one. Now, when we come to Group D, USA top with 6 points, Australia second with 4 points, Paraguay third with 4 points, Turkey fourth with 3 points. And for this group, it is very, very interesting because first two already qualified. Paraguay should be holding one of the third best place, spots with 4 points. And then Turkey will also be in the mix somewhere because they have 3 points for now. They will be in the mix somewhere with their 3 points, hoping that they can get to the next round of their competition. Germany, who are in Group E, lead the table with 6 points. La Côte d'Ivoire, after their victory yesterday, also have 6 points. Ecuador, third with 4 points. And then Curacao, out of the tournament, they have 1 point in there. So Ecuador would also be picking one of those third place spots. Then Netherlands. Netherlands in Group F have 7 points. They lead the table. Japan, after that draw, have 5 points. Sweden have 4 points. Tunisia, they've lost all three games. They're out of the competition. And Javier Renard said he had to apologize to the fans, the Tunisian fans, for the poor performance of the team that conceded a lot of goals. They have a goal difference of 10, minus 10, yes, for Tunisia in there. And so Sweden would also be holding on to one of those third place spots. Now, Group G, Group H, Group I, Group J, Group K, and L, where Ghana in, would be playing later today and tomorrow. But in the third place table, Sweden are top with 4 points. Ecuador are second with 4 points. Bosnia are third with 4 points. Paraguay are fourth with 4 points. And then Croatia, who will face Ghana tomorrow, are fifth with 3. South Korea sixth with 3. Algeria seventh with 3. Scotland are eighth with 3 points. And that's how it is looking like in the likes of Cape Verde, Belgium can all move to the third or the second spot they are yet to play. And we're talking about the games coming up. Well, we have Senegal, who are set to take on Iraq today at 7 p.m. We'll bring you that one. And then Norway play France at 7 p.m. as well. Then at 12 a.m., there's Uruguay taking on Spain. Cape Verde play Saudi Arabia. If Cape Verde can win tonight, they will stand a chance in Group H to probably go second. They would have 5 points if they can beat Saudi Arabia tonight. Saudi Arabia themselves would also be looking at picking any of the two spots in there because Spain probably might beat Uruguay. Big game coming up in that game, 12 a.m. Uruguay, Spain. Because if Spain beats Uruguay, it means that Uruguay might be exiting that tournament. Yes, it is likely that they might be exiting the tournament in there. So let's see how it goes tonight. So this dawn, 12 a.m., Uruguay, Spain, Cape Verde, Saudi Arabia. At 3 a.m., we'll see Egypt play Iran, and then New Zealand will take on Belgium. Then tomorrow, the Black Stars of Ghana will be in action against Croatia, 9 p.m. Panama will take on England at 9 p.m. as well. So these are the other games that will be happening later today and then tomorrow.

Before I get onto the phone lines and where we get into our conversations, I will speak to a man who is in the United Kingdom, Charles Billy Prophet, and then of course speak to one coach who has been who's just qualified his team to a Division One League license B coach in Ghana, and then get some thoughts on the tactics by coach Carlos Queiroz in there. But then this message says, hello, good afternoon, please. I'm Felix texting from the Western Region, in Chaban. I hope I got that right. Said, I hope Ghana face Portugal. Oh, hey, Charlie. I hope Ghana face Portugal in the round of 32 so we can take revenge on them. Ghana will surely get to the quarterfinals. Hey, Charlie Felix, you want Portugal at this time? Are you sure? Well, Felix wants Portugal. I don't know who you would want Ghana to face. We'll have, I'll give you the permutation very soon, who we can face and what it will do for the Black Stars of Ghana when we do play Croatia. If we know that we've made it to the next round already because we have 4 points. Okay, at this World Cup, if you get 4 points, you're making it to the next round. But should it, is it going to be, would you want someone like Portugal, as my man Felix wants? Felix is listening on Empire FM in Takoradi, also live on Ultimate FM in Kumasi, and then we live on Zebs FM in Zebila as well. You can also send in your message 055-2880216, 055-2880216, 0535-1833-17. These are the numbers to call in.

0: 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It is the Sports Digest. 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Well, let's talk tactics. Let's talk the 2026 World Cup. And I've been joined on the phone lines by Christian Chibuzi, coach, license B, a coach here in Ghana, actually, and he actually coaches the team of Honorable Edem Agbana, Nukunu FC. They've made it from the Division 2 Middle League to the Division 1 League, and he has qualified. I mean, this is the second time he's doing that. Yes. In the last 4 years, he's qualified two teams from the Division 2 to the Division 1 League. And he's set to compete in the Division 1 League with all the big boys in there. Coach Christian Chibuzi, welcome to the Sports Digest. And how are you doing?
1: Yeah, good afternoon. Thanks so much for having me. I'm doing great. Yourself?
0: I'm all right. Let's get straight into the conversation. Let's talk about the World Cup. What a World Cup it has been so far. What's your overview of this 2026 World Cup? First time you having three nations hosted, and then we're seeing 48 teams as well. Interesting result and games. What's been your view of the World Cup so far?
1: Well, it's been an interesting, very interesting World Cup. Very tactical World Cup. We've seen a lot of improvement from all the nations that qualified, yeah, irrespective of the result. You could see that football has really evolved around the world. Everyone knows what they are doing, and the games have been interesting. There is no game that you would say you are watching and not enjoying it. All the games are worth watching, and for me, I've really, really enjoyed this particular World Cup.
0: Well, let's talk about the Black Stars of Ghana. I mean, that's why I reached out to you. You are the technical man. You've been doing coaching for a very long time now. And you see this Black Stars team and the coach Carlos Queiroz. Initially, when he was appointed, what did you think that Ghana were going to be able to make it? I mean, the transition from Otuado to coach Carlos Queiroz coming in there. And then what he's been able to do in that short time. He's had only one friendly match. That was against Wales. According to him, he had 14 training sessions before first game, and we've seen what he's been able to do. We've had some major injuries come in the Black Stars camp. I mean, our star boy Kudus could not make it. The core of that defense of Salisu and Jiku were all injured, but then somehow he's been able to do it for us. The Black Stars have kept two clean sheets in the tournament so far, and talk us through the tactics that you've been able to see from coach Carlos Queiroz and his impact on the Black Stars team.
1: Well, not to be biased, I would say it was actually a very risky decision. At the time, Otuado was sacked and head coach Carlos Queiroz was appointed, because we were just wrapping up preparations for the World Cup. But, you know, in life, you take risk. And when you take risk in life, even when you wake up, you're stepping out, is a risk you are taking in life. You don't know where you're going to. You're going to go and come back, but you believe that you would go and come back home. So life is all about risk, and anything you do is all about risk. But GFA took the risk, sacked Otuado, brought in Carlos Queiroz. Carlos Queiroz, you see, he understands the World Cup. When they talk about experience, him being at the World Cup for how many times? Five times. I think this is the sixth time, if I'm not wrong.
0: Yeah.
1: He understands what the World Cup is all about. He understands what it takes to play in the World Cup. So, him coming to Ghana, he knew exactly what he wanted to do and why he signed that short-term contract with the Black Stars of Ghana. Now, when you are going to a tournament of this magnitude, this is not a league. You don't prepare for a tournament like the way you prepare for a league. This is a tournament. How do you get results? This is what you should be thinking of. He is not here to actually build a style of play right now. I don't know if you're getting me.
0: Yeah.
1: He's there to get what? Results. And Carlos Queiroz came in. He has seen the kind of players he has. If these are the type of players I have, I have to develop a game model that will suit the kind of players that I have to play with. Now, we saw how we played in our first game. The first half was not the best of games in this tournament. Yeah, our first half was one of the poorest show or display when it comes to the tactical side. But in the second half, we tried to manage things and we got a result from that particular first game. Now, the second game that everyone is talking about, everyone is still like, did we really play a draw against England? Yes, we did. It was due to tactics. Football is all about tactics. When you take a look at all the countries playing at this World Cup, everything is tactical. Every team is playing with a principle. Either I'm going with my attacking principle or I'm playing with my defensive principle. In that game that we played against England, you could see the Black Stars of Ghana using all the attacking, the defensive principles of play. And this really, really, really worked for us against the English side or the Three Lions of England. The defensive principles and our

0: played defensively, it has been one of the best show the Black Stars have put up in a very, very long time. To defend is not easy. People feel like, yeah, when you defend, you struggle. Yeah, you suffer more. Yes, that's why coaches will say, who play that those type of style will tell you that they will suffer more. They suffer more, and when they get the opportunity to get that rapid attack, that counter attack, and get a goal, you know that they are actually doing what they want to do according to a plan. Carlos Queiroz knows that. I need 3 points. I need 1 point. 1 point will help me. 3 points, how do I get it? If these are the principles that will help me, if these are the tactics that will help me, fine, let me go for it. If we had opened up in that particular game, most especially in the first 45 minutes of the game, we would suffer. Trust me, we would suffer. So he kept it compact. He kept it very close. And you could see that he changed stuffs in the second 45 minutes after frustrating the English side so that we try get a goal or get a point, which worked for him. And I don't know whether he will still be going with that tactics in the game against Croatia. Because when you watch Croatia and Panama, Panama gave Croatia a hell of a job to do in that particular game, which they finally won by a goal to nil. But I see that if we could still keep the same tactics, play on the counter with the exclusion and involvement of some few players to tweak the system a little bit, we'll be good to go.
1: How far do you think this Ghana team can go? And how important is Jordan Ayew? A lot of people don't say 2 and 2 is that he gets to start for the Black Stars of Ghana, but it seems that the coach has a plan. He knows what he wants to do. People are not happy that he gets to start and all that. They feel like the young boy should come on board. But then you are the coach for someone like Jordan Ayew. He's age 34, the experience he comes in with. I mean, do we still need him in there while we have the young boys, or should he really start while, I mean, the young boys are still on there, there's Brandon Thomas, Asante and all that in them? How far do you think this team can go? And then talk to us about Jordan before we let you go.
0: Yeah, you know, Jordan is our captain, with all due respect. Everyone has his opinion about Jordan Ayew, but hey, he comes in with a lot of experience. Me, if I am Carlos Queiroz or if I'm part of that technical team, the best advice I'll give Jordan is keep it simple. Keep it simple. The game is very fast right now. His hold up play is becoming too much. It's good, but he's overdoing things, and that is why he's even getting tired so quickly. So if I am going in for Jordan as a starter, guy, keep it simple. Limited touches. Don't hang on the ball too much. Just hold up, touch, move. That would help him a lot. If you see the way some of the experienced players are playing at this tournament, you could actually see that they are actually adapting to some sort of principles to help them get themselves involved in the game. They are not hanging up to ball. They are not hanging up to play. They are not slowing the game down. But, you know, Jordan wants to hold that play. Because of the system we are playing, we don't have men who go forward very fast. So he wants to hold up the ball to actually find someone before he gives out the ball. Now, this is where Jordan is suffering. If a tactical instruction could be given to him, hold up, limited touch, hold up, touch, play, move, I think it will help him. Like you said, we have some fantastic young stars in the squad. Yes, I agree with you. I really, really agree with you. Like Brandon, I was so disappointed I didn't see him in that England game. If we had Brandon in that game, the substitute that we brought in, this guy, we brought in Edu for Inaki, and we brought in two substitutes. And yeah, I was expecting to see Brandon come into this side. He knows this English side. He knows most of these players. He has seen them. He has watched them. So I was like, if this guy could have come in the second 45 minutes for either Jordan at the pivot, or Semenyo moving to the pivot and Jordan and Brandon playing from the left side, it could have actually worked for us. But I believe even Brandon at the top as a pivot

0: could have even worked for us more, because this guy is really hungry. We've seen him playing for Coventry in the Championship. We know what he brings on board. For me, he is above Edu, but yeah, you have to leave that to the technical team, because they know what they are doing. They've trained with the boys. We can only suggest, we can only bring out our opinion. But getting into this third game, I'll be happy. I'll be happy if we could rest Jordan, give a chance to Brandon to start this particular game.
1: Well, third line, Charles Ebili, who is in the United Kingdom, I'm sure you obviously know him, is also on the line joining us now. And for you, Moreno, I'll come back and ask you about if we should win, if we should play a draw, because to avoid the opponent and all that. I have a message here who says that the president wants us to meet Portugal. But let me talk to Charles. Charles, if you can hear me, good afternoon to you. How is the UK? And how are Ghanaians enjoying the World Cup in the UK?
2: Hello, Jules. Very good afternoon to you and our cherished listeners. The UK is okay. It's just that the heat has been really scorchy lately. But yeah, we are all good.
1: How are Ghanaians enjoying the World Cup? How I mean, because we see a lot of videos from America, but we know that a lot of Ghanaians are in the UK as well. How are they enjoying the World Cup and the performances of Ghana?
2: I mean, it's been fun. Trust me. For somebody like me, I didn't have much hope. I mean, and I'm sure you know that. But then, the team has been able to.
1: I'll come back to that too, because you were here saying a lot of things about the Black Stars. You were here saying that it would even be difficult for us to get some points and all that. We'll talk about that. Yeah, but then, obviously, give me your overview of the 2026 World Cup. We've seen some interesting games. We've seen some great performances in there. How has it been for you?
2: It's been full of surprises, if you ask me. And it's a tournament that is telling all of us that football is growing. And there are a lot of countries that were not known for football years ago. Now they are pulling up and they are doing really well. I mean, Curacao, they drew Ecuador, and I mean, no one gave them any chance. If you look at our very own Black Stars, although when we get to the World Cup, we perform pretty well, but you know, our lead to this tournament has been very poor. Looking at the AFCON performances and then the friendly matches we played before the World Cup, but then what is happening at the World Cup now, it's amazing. I mean, there are other big shots like Spain, who are a bit sluggish in their build-up to top in their group. I mean, we've seen Brazil doing very well. But then I think a lot of the big guys are now beginning to step up. And so, I mean, overall, it's been full of surprises. And new waves of countries we never knew anything about in terms of football doing very well. Yeah, I mean, that's it for me.
1: Well, let's talk about Ghana. I mean, you obviously said you're surprised with how they performed at this World Cup. You're one of the people who were optimistic. I remember all that you said. Now you owe some of us some things. You know, you owe a lot of Ghanaians and some of us have things. But we have 4 points.
2: Yeah, don't shout, please.
1: You owe some of us a lot of things already. But let's talk about, Ghana, Team Ghana, how they've performed. Have you been impressed with Coach Carlos Queiroz, the players? A lot of people said they were average players, but then we kept a clean sheet. In fact, we're yet to consider a goal at the tournament, and we've qualified to the next round already, and it's looking like we might even pick up the second place spot.
2: Yes, I mean, I've been one of the critics of the GFA, but trust me, the decision to employ Carlos Queiroz has been a good one, and we must commend the GFA for that. He has done a yeoman's job, trust me, Jones. I mean, getting a job about 2 months to a major tournament like this, I mean, the biggest football festival in the world, and then you have players you have not watched really played before. I mean, you get into your job, you just have about 4 weeks to get the team ready, and then the kind of performances we've seen, it's been amazing. I mean, he is known for his defensive style of football, But then if you look at the squad we have now, this should be the weakest squad Ghana has ever paraded for the World Cup, like counting back to 2010, 2006, 2014, this squad doesn't have so much depth, but he has found a way to get the squad in shape to play according to his tactics. And that's really remarkable, if you ask me, because, I mean, someone like me, I was a bit skeptical that we'd even be able to beat Panama, looking at our performances before coming into the World Cup. But the coach has done really well. I think we must give him a lot of credit. I think the GFA should be planning to give him this job as a long-term one based on what we've seen. And, I mean, the players have also done very well, if you ask me. I was scared of going to the office after the English game because in my mind, we were going to be beaten by probably 4 or 5 goals. But then, I mean, I walked into the office very confident because we got a draw against England. So on the whole, the Black Stars have surprised me. If you ask me, they've really surprised me. And I think there's a lot more they can do moving forward.
1: Well, finally, we look at that Croatia game. We know that if we get second place, depending on who tops the group, in Portugal's group, if it is going to be Portugal, then we'll meet the second place, Colombia. If it's going to be Colombia, that way. I mean, for you, Croatia, do we just go out there for a draw? Do we go all out there and beat them? Or probably look at picking one of the third place spots?
2: Yeah, so this morning I was listening to the BBC, and there was this analysis going on concerning the availability of Thomas Partey. You know, if we happen to play in Canada, he would not be able to make it, and it's a problem already. If you look at his performance against England, that tells you how important Thomas Partey is to this team. But then I think that at this level, you cannot really control the dynamics of football. I think that Portugal will edge Colombia to top the group, so that would mean we would definitely have to meet Portugal. But then that also depends on what we get from the Croatia team, and I think Croatia will be looking forward to qualifying as well. So it's going to be a very cagey encounter. But if you ask me, I'll prefer we stay in America and then we have Thomas Partey playing in the next match than going to Canada without him. Yeah,
1: okay.
2: If you ask me.
1: Okay, all right. Let me get back to Chibueze Moreno quickly on his thoughts on that one. Is it one you heard Charles on who he wants us to probably meet in the round of 32? We know that we are getting there, but then our game tomorrow depends on how or who will meet. Well, what are your thoughts on that? Do we go for Portugal? Do we say we don't care whoever will meet, and then let's just go and play? If it's Colombia, it's Colombia. If it's Portugal, it's Portugal.
0: First of all, my focus is on tomorrow's game. After watching both sides played 2 games each, I actually believe that we can beat Croatia tomorrow. Actually see that we can beat Croatia. Now, the permutations as to if we win or draw, we are going to face Portugal, Spain, or possibly the winner in the game between USA or Egypt, or
1: yeah,
0: we're going through the defeat road by facing Colombia. Colombia is a good, very good side. Very, very good intensity. That is a team with good intensity. The Swiss side too, they have some stuff under their sleeve. See, this is a tournament. I don't want us to put it in mind that a team, it will be favorable for us to play a team than another team. When you come into a tournament, you should be ready for anything. You should be ready for everything. The only disappointment I'm having is this party is issue with the Canadian embassy. That is the only issue I'm having, because by now I really believe FIFA should have, you know, appealed so that this issue should have been sorted out. You saw the difference with party in the Black Stars and without party in the Black Stars. Without party, we wouldn't have had a fantastic game against England. His experience is needed. So my only worry, I don't care whether we are playing Spain, Portugal or Colombia, my only worry is if we find ourselves in Canada, Partey will not be able to play. That is my worry. Elisha is not up to the task in this particular squad, especially, you saw him in Panama. I wasn't really, really impressed. That midfield was zero when he played in that particular first game. And this is why it's a tournament. You play, you see the mistakes, and you try to correct it. We played the first game, the mistakes were detected, and they were corrected in the second game. So going into the third game, you don't open up or you don't commit some mistakes. But for me, I'm good to go with either Portugal or Colombia. Yeah.
1: All right. Thank you so much. Chibwezi Christian, he's coach of Nkunu FC, licensed B coach. In fact, he went part of the recent graduates and graduates, yes. And he's qualified two teams from the Division 2 Middle League to the Division 1 League, hoping to make it to the Premier League very soon. Thank you so much for your time, coach. And wish you the very best as well. Now, I realize a lot of people were just calling in. You can call now 055-288-0216, 055-288-0216, 0535-1833-17. And I have, a message already here from my man Prosper from Dakoman. Yes, Prose says that Charlie Jones, make you tell Ibrahim Mahama, say me too, I support the Black Stars. Wah, so make you wire me the bonus sum, come aside. God richly bless him for the encouragement and support. Croatia would definitely fall flat on Saturday. Go Black Stars team. Prosper from Dakoman. Thank you so much, Prose from Dakoman. Hello.
3: Hello.
1: Yes, sir.
3: This is Michael. Michael from Dodoa.
1: Mike from Dodoa. Hey, Charlie, Mike, you know they give up. Okay, talk to us, Mike.
3: Well, first of all, you guys are doing a wonderful job. Great. You guys are doing a great job. Big ups to you guys.
1: Thank you. Thank you so much.
3: So, tomorrow is Croatia. For Croatia, we don't have to joke about Croatia. Croatia front are very, very dangerous. They are sharp compared to our rest. They are very, very sharp. So we shouldn't joke with our defensive, although we could play offensive. And one thing I've noticed about this coach, I don't know which tactics he's playing.
1: Yeah, but that's what the coach explained. Now, if you listen to the coach that we spoke to, he's saying that for tournaments like this, you don't need a tactics to come out for a long time. You know, just like what the coach was saying.
3: Yes. Okay.
1: What are your predictions for tomorrow?
3: We have to win. We are winning or draw. At least we have to. Even our best should be draw. So if we don't draw, it will be a big problem for us because many teams are having 4 points. Ghana, we're having only one goal, right?
1: Yeah. No, for this World Cup, if you get 4, we'll qualify. So can you wrap up quickly for me so we pick another caller, okay?
3: Okay. So I'm playing with draw or win. So,
1: okay. All right. Thank you so much. Mike from Dodoa. That was Mike from Dodoa. We have another caller on the line. Hello?
4: Hello.
1: Hello, sir. Good afternoon. Your name and where are you calling us from, please?
4: Yes, I'm Yakubu from Zebla.
1: My boss, welcome, sir. Thank you for coming and talk to us.
4: Good afternoon, sir.
1: Yes, sir. Talk to us, please.
4: I want to thank you before and then at the same time to appeal to Semenyon and then Jordan. We need each of them. We need goals from them tomorrow. They should try their best. Give us go. Because all of them, both Charles Semenyo and Jordan.
1: Okay, at least they should get us one goal.
4: Not even one goal, both. Jordan should get us a goal, and then Semenyo should get us a goal.
1: Okay.
4: So they should be serious. I mean, we mean it because we are always calling their names. We call their names. Where Semenyo was, he can, every match he play, he score. So if he comes to Black Star and then he played two matches, he couldn't score a goal, I won't be happy. So it's tomorrow one day.
1: All right, thank you so much. Tomorrow, Semenyo and Jordan Ayew need to get a goal. That's according to my man from Zebila Yakubu. He's listening on Zeb's FM as well. 055-288-0216, 055-288-0216. And then Prosper from Dakuman has added another message on WhatsApp. And he says that, Jones, it is good to be confident before our game with Croatia, but overconfidence can let us down. We simply need to remain focused and play with all the seriousness like we did with the England game. As for the permutations, I just pray that we get the results that would keep us in the USA in order to allow Patty to play our games. Prosper from Dakuman. Hello.
5: Hello.
1: Hello, sir. Good afternoon. Name and where you're calling us from, please.
5: Yeah, this is Ambassador from Bunkurugu.
1: Ambassador from Bunkurugu. Talk to us, Ambassador.
5: Yeah. I think the best way to for Ghana to be safe is to force and then get at least two goals tomorrow and see whether our opponent can draw points or get a draw there so that we can top the group.
1: Okay, so let's win. Then maybe Panama will play a draw against England.
5: Yes, yes.
1: Okay.
5: The way they are playing, I'm foreseeing draw in that match. So we have to win our game and then we'll top the group. And that is the only way we can save ourselves. Because
1: This
5: Colombia and Portugal, we are not safe in any of them.
1: Okay. I like your permutation. Wow. So I like this one. This one says that let's draw. We will draw it. In fact, England and Panama will draw and then we'll beat Croatia. Well, hello.
6: Yeah, hello. Yeah. Good afternoon,
1: sir. Your name and where you're calling us from, please.
6: Please, I'm Felix, calling from Western Region in Chaban.
1: Okay, Felix from the Western Region, talk to us.
6: Yeah, I want Ghana to meet Portugal in the round of 32, but don't know the permutations. If we win, are we going to play in the US?
1: If we are second, right? If Ghana is second. Okay, it's about the tables. Okay, so if Ghana is second, because we are in group L, it means that we are going to meet the second place in group K, and that game will be in Toronto. Do you get it now? That game will be in Toronto. Yes, so the winner of group L would play in Atlanta. So it means that probably we have to pray that Panama beats or does something against England and then we top the table. So the only way we can do that is topping the table. If we want to play in America, we need to top the table. You understand now?
6: Then that's very difficult because there's no way Panama will get points from England. It's very difficult. England is going to win and Ghana, if you fight for a third place, then
1: even the third place that will also determine because they have to do another quick draw there, you know.
6: Yeah, okay. But Thomas Partey not being in our team is to be a massive blow for us. He's supposed to be in a team, yeah. So I don't know how you play and get a chance in USA. But I wish Ghana all the best. You have to play in US, not Canada.
1: All right.
6: Have to be in the team.
1: Okay, thank you so much, Felix. And Felix from the Western region. Hello.
7: Hello.
1: Yes, sir. Good afternoon. Your name and where you're calling us from, please.
7: Good afternoon. My name is Francis Samane Inasi. I'm calling from Odingo.
1: Okay, let's go, sir.
7: Okay, anyway, when you are going to a tournament, all the things that are coming to tournament, you are there to win everything. So you don't have to say, I'm dodging this team whatsoever. Everything that faces you, you have to put in mind that you are going to beat everyone and turn it up. So what's the big deal? If Thomas Partey will play or not, we have equally good players to replace him. So we are going to score Croatia 2-0. And that's all.
1: All right. Okay, thank you so much. Thank you very much. Hot one day. Hello.
8: Jones.
1: Rasasi.
8: Jones the one.
1: Yes, sir. Talk to him, sir.
8: The best commentator. Jones so far, so good.
1: Thank you so much, sir.
8: Yeah. Some of us, we don't predict. So, no one here who are finger, so no one here.
1: Oh, Zira, so no one.
8: We are going to the battle and face them. Whether party will play, whatever will play. The team now get their rhythm already. they get their ratings. So this match, I think, whether we win, we draw, but lose is not our side. We have to draw or we win. Then we qualify to the next stage. That's all.
1: Okay. So when we get to the next stage, we'll cross that one.
8: That's right. But you see now, the insults have come down.
1: Yeah.
8: The insults have come down. Ghanaians, we don't have the fighting spirit and the heart to support the team. Now, the insults have come down. So we thank everybody that they are doing their best to support the team. So tomorrow, the fasting must go on again. Stop Koko and stop Aoutakoko. Aoutakoko and support the Blaster. That's all.
1: Thank you so much, Rasasi. Tomorrow the prayer continues according to Rasasi. More fasting for the Black Stars of Ghana, and the permutations will continue. But then today we'll be back here at exactly 6:45 p.m. To bring you the pre-match and then analysis for the commentary. And of course, tomorrow we'll have that Black Stars game happening. Final call on the line. Hello.
9: Hello, I'm Kobe calling from Teshinunga.
1: Okay, Kobe, I'm sorry you have 1 minute to do it for us.
9: Yeah. I know right now we are all afraid when we qualify out of the group and we go to Canada, we'll be missing the services of Thomas Partey. That is why some of us from day one, we were pushing that we should send quality out there. We should have as much quality in the team as possible so that at least in case of any injuries, fatigue, and I've been saying it, if you remember, that we should send as much quality as possible. So in case of anything, we can get a perfect replacement. But some of us, I always say, it's because of Carlos Queiroz. That's why the team is better now, because he has brought the best out of them. A good coach always can change average players and make them to superstars. So the Carlos Queiroz have done so well with the players, but in fact, we don't have so much quality in the team. If we are able to qualify out of the group into the knockout stage, we need to score goals. And with our forwards, we don't have much forwards who are good at scoring goals. Those who are good at scoring goals, too, we've left them behind. So it's going to be very difficult when we are able to qualify out of the group. So me, I just wish them good luck going into our next game.
1: All right.
9: Wish them victory so that we can at least go forward, so Ghana can do well.
1: All right. Thank you so much, Kobe. And with that would end it for the call session. Thank you. In fact, end it for our show today as well. And final message coming in from Ugochukwu from Ashama. He says, good afternoon, guys. So what is the difference with what Carlos Queiroz is doing in his tactics and what Otuado told us in his press conference that when he's eating fufu, he uses his hand? Hey, this guy. I like how overconfidence won't wound everybody for Ghana. If you like, park the bus and Modric would pass with will split the defense with one pass. Haram football. Masa, come on for there. You, Ugochukwu, come on for there. That's all for today. Thank you so much. My name is Jones ADZI. We are back at exactly 6:45 p.m. And then let's do the arena tomorrow at 8 a.m. as well. Ladies and gentlemen, we outside.
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0: 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I'm Isaac Azuma Abila. Now, the Ghana Journalists Association has described as unfortunate the 7-day custodial sentence imposed on journalist and managing director of the Herald newspaper, Larry Dogbe, following his conviction for contempt of court. In a statement issued on Thursday, June 25, the association says it is monitoring the case closely and has engaged legal counsel to review the ruling and advise on the appropriate course of action. Mr. Dogbe was sentenced by an Accra High Court presided over by Justice Isaac Addo for defying an interlocutory injunction that prohibited further publications related to legal dispute involving Kevin Autry, Chief Executive Officer of the Springfield Exploration and Production Limited and Petraco SA. The contempt proceedings arose from articles published by the Herald on a petition filed by Petraco SA against Mr. Autry. The GJA says it is seeking to fully appreciate the legal basis of the court's decision before announcing any further steps. Meanwhile, the managing director of the News Center newspaper, Elvis Darko, says press freedom is the oxygen for democracy and therefore journalists must be handled with care. Speaking on GH Today, he argued that although the judge had the discretion to hand over custodial sentence to Larry Dogbe, alternative sanctions such as a fine could have been considered, especially since the matter is a civil in nature.
1: He wrote a story about somebody.
2: Yeah.
1: The person said, the stories you are writing about me, I think you have defamed me. Yeah. And the person has sued. So for me, in the case of civil suit in that of that nature, the question I'm asking myself is, yes, sending the person to jail is a punishment to offer. But is it the only punishment? Is it possible that the person could have been fined? Could the judge use the opportunity and say, if you are claiming not to have been served, now you are before me. I'm giving you the notice that from today you have been served. And therefore, if after today you repeat it, then I will not be lenient with you. Is it possible for the judge to also issue such a warning? So I've been asking myself, is that the only option available to the judge?
0: Now, the Attorney General's office has opposed to a request by MPP Ashanti Regional Chairman Bernard Enchi Boisiaku, popularly known as Chairman Wontumi, to postpone his upcoming July 3 judgment. Wontumi and Akonta Mining face 6 charges, including the illegal assignment of mineral rights in the Summerboy case. Following the sudden withdrawal of his previous lawyer, Wontumi's new counsel, Samuel Atachi, applied to delay proceedings to steady the case. However, the state argues that accused persons closed their case voluntarily and claims the delay tactic is an abuse of the court process. The High Court is set to hear the application on Monday, June 29. Now, the minority in Parliament is challenging government's account on the imprisonment of former Maslow Chief Executive Sedina Tamakulatunu. Addressing a press briefing in Parliament, Manchia South MP Nana Ejebafor Ewua, who doubles as a member of the Constitutional Legal Affairs Committee, accused the government of delaying the enforcement of Ms. Sedina Tamakulu's custodial sentence after her extradition to Ghana on June 9, alleging a 15-day delay in enforcing her sentence.
3: We can categorically state that until yesterday, the 24th of June, Madam Sedina Tamakulu was not in prison custody. And so from the 9th of June when she arrived to the 24th of June yesterday, she was not in prison custody. That is a matter of record. Again, she was only sent to prison custody, as I said, on the 24th of June, 15 clear days. And that was why the Minister for Interior could confidently come out yesterday. And so if you observe, following her return, the communication was by the Minister for Communication. And that had a lot of controversy. And that is why the media kept pressing.
0: Now, the opposition New Patriotic Party MPP has taken disciplinary action against one of its most influential members, Kennedy Ohene Ejapong, after a series of public remarks in which he criticized the party's record in government and warned that he could spill the beans on alleged wrongdoing within the party. The comments triggered a wave of petitions from party members, prompting the MPP's National Executive Committee and National Council to refer the former presidential aspirant to the National Disciplinary Committee, which he has been given 2 weeks to determine whether his conduct breached the party's constitutional and code of conduct. And to some more stories, Central Regional Eastern Police Public Relations Officer DSP Victor Dosu has assured the public that adequate security measures have been put in place to maintain peace following the alleged attack on Obatampa FM. Speaking on News Tonight, he says special police patrol team have been deployed around radio stations in the area to ensure their safety and security. He urged the public to remain calm, adding that investigations are underway to establish the full circumstances surrounding the incident.
2: What I can confirm is that there was a certain incident as you are reporting about, and I can say that the police is currently investigating the matter. With respect to the incident that took place at Obatampa radio station this morning, the police had a distress call, and then we had to move in. Patrol team moved in, restored calm, and then ensured that there was peace prevailing. Persons that claim they were, you know, somewhat, they had a problem with some people that entered the place, have been invited to the police station to assist in investigation. So currently, I can confirm that there is a case under investigation at the Central East Regional Police Command.
0: And finally, on the global front, Morocco is set to return to Greenwich Mean Time, GMT, at the end of September following an announcement by Prime Minister Aziz Akanoj. The country adopted GMT plus one throughout the year in 2018, except during Islamic holy month of Ramadan, in a move aimed at aligning its time zone with major economic partners, including France and Spain. However, Prime Minister Akanoj says the government has decided to revert to the country's legal time established by King Hassan II in 1967, following demands from citizens. And that's how we end this afternoon edition of the Star News Update at 2 here on Star 103.5 FM. For more news, log on to starfm.com.gh. I'm Isaac Azuma Abila. Up next is the Star Drive.
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2: Hello, my good friend. 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Accra City. Star 103.5. Sugarman. Amishika. DJ Mono. You know the vibes. Nothing else matters. Everybody

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All right, so that's it for today. Right here on Star Drive, my name is Felix Dazia. I sat in for Foster. I got the Sugar Man and Amishika. I'll see you same time on Star Drive, maybe some other time. Have a wonderful weekend and have a good night.

0: fate of former NPP presidential aspirant Kennedy Ohinejapon hangs in the balance as party leadership issues two-week ultimatum to National Disciplinary Committee to probe petitions brought against them.
1: This prior committee will sit on the matter, and they will be privy to what the claims are that have been made by the individuals advancing the petitions. And so they will examine the issues, engage with Honorable Ken, and then their conclusion will be the party's action to be taken.
0: We'll hear from the party's leadership shortly, plus engage a political analyst to unpack what this could mean for the future of the party. Also coming up in this bulletin, we bring you the latest on the AG's opposition to Chairman Wuntumi's request to defer the July 3 judgment date in his Summer Boy case. We bring you the views of a private legal practitioner and law lecturer, Justice Abdullahi, on whether or not this will further drag the case.
2: The government is in the haste to imprison him when he has not done anything wrong, and it is actually for that reason that I would rather the court grants this opportunity, grants 1 week extension, 2 weeks extension, even 3 weeks extension. Nobody loses anything.
0: Also ahead this evening, we touch base with happenings in the labor industry following government intention to avoid any major renegotiations of conditions of service for public sector workers in 2026.
3: Over the years, public sector disparities, labor agitations, and fragmentation in the governance of emoluments have placed significant strain on our economy.
0: We hear from the Vice President, Professor Dane Nano Pokwajiman, shortly. Later, we take you to Weta in the Volta region, where torrential rains have submerged more than 90% of the cultivated rice fields there.
4: Our rice are in various stages of growth, but the water came to take all of the whole farm has been submerged from section 1 to section 11. We are not in ourselves because everything that we put into the farm has gone.
0: Stay with us this evening as we tell you the flood waters have left vast stretches of farmlands underwater, threatening livelihoods of farming families who depend on the scheme for survival. We have the details of these and many other stories making up this 90 minutes broadcast. Please stay with me.

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1: Thank you very much for your company this evening on Star Today. I am Tutuwa Danso. Now, the fate of the former NPP presidential aspirant, Kennedy Ohinejapon, is hanging in the balance after the party's leadership issued a two-week ultimatum to the disciplinary committee to probe some petitions brought against them. This follows recent comments by the former Asin Central MP, which criticized the former NPP government for failing to operationalize the Afari Military Hospital in the Ashanti region. Now, the comment triggered a wave of petitions from party members who accused him of engaging in anti-party behavior and breaching the NPP's constitution and code of conduct. Here is a news desk report.
2: Kennedy Ohinejapon, businessman, former Asin Central MP, and one of the New Patriotic Party's most outspoken figures, is facing disciplinary action after a series of public comment triggered outrage within his own party. The former presidential aspirant openly criticized decisions taken by the Akufo-Addo administration. Among the issues that stirred controversy were his remarks about the failure to operationalize the Afari Military Hospital despite significant public investment. He also raised eyebrow after warning that he could spill the beans on alleged wrongdoing within the party if anyone attempted to silence him. These comments sparked fierce debates within the NPP, with many party faithful arguing that such public attacks could derail efforts to rebuild the party after its 2024 election defeats. Others, however, insist that Mr. Japon is only speaking hard truth and holding the party accountable. The decision was taken by the party's National Executive Committee and National Council at a meeting on Thursday, giving the disciplinary committee 2 weeks to investigate the complaint and determine whether his public utterances breached the party's constitution or code of conduct. The NPP, which is currently reorganizing and trying to reconnect with its grassroots support, says maintaining internal discipline is essential as it prepares for future elections. The outspoken politician, who finished second to Dr. Mahmoudou Bawumia in the NPP's 2023 presidential primaries, remained one of the party's most influential and popular grassroots figures. Its findings, expected within 2 weeks, could prove significant not only for Kennedy Ejapon's political future, but also for the NPP's effort to balance free expression with party discipline.
1: That was a news desk report. But speaking earlier on Newsroom on GH1 TV, Communications Director of the New Patriotic Party, Richard Ehiagba, said the NPP remains committed to upholding discipline within its ranks, irrespective of those involved.
3: This prior committee will sit on the matter, and they will be privy to what the claims are that have been made by the individuals advancing the petitions. And so they will examine the issues, engage with Honorable Ken, and then their conclusion will be the party's action to be taken. And so for now, I think that I will defer to them within this 2 weeks for them to do a thorough job and ensure that they give the Honorable Kennedy Ejapon a full occasion to defend himself, appear before them. And at the conclusion of their work, we'll all know exactly which way the party will go. I think a good result is allowing our constitution and our party disciplinary regime to work. And so that in of itself is good result. As for the outcome, whether it is A or B, that is not, the party has no interest in that. Essentially, that our processes are working, that if it is me, I've done something that party members feel that is beyond the pale, and therefore required discipline. The disciplinary committee will look at the claims being made against me, and then they will make a determination as to whether there is merit for discipline or basis for discipline. Then they will recommend the action. So the good news is that the party is resolute, the party is strong, and the party is focused on ensuring that there's discipline. So it doesn't matter what the outcome is, but it is a process that is working, and that will signal to everybody that we are in a party, and if you go wrong or there's anything you do contrary to what is acceptable, you'll be disciplined. It's not so much about the outcome, but the outcome in this particular case will be determined by the committee, and nobody knows what their recommendation would be at this point.
1: You just heard from Richard Ahiagba. He is a director of communications for the opposition New Patriotic Party. Let's get some understanding on the back of this now and speak to a political analyst, Dr. Kwesi Amachi Boateng, for more. Doc, good evening to you. It's good to have you on Star today.
4: Good evening.
1: First of all, let's start with the accusations. We know that a few weeks back, Kennedy Ohene Ejiapong was at the Afari military was at the police headquarters and said that the NPP shouldn't be blaming the NDC for its inability to construct the Afari military hospital and commission it to be used for health purposes, but rather we should blame the NPP, who was in power for 8 years and couldn't complete the project. For you, does this constitute an anti-party behavior?
4: Let me say good evening to your listeners, and then to yourself. It's an interesting this thing, but you realize that we got to place it in a context, because the way he went about it, and then additional information that followed in a way even threatened, the party. So obviously the party will want to react to this, because the party cannot keep quiet and allow a member of SAIM to engage them that particular way, given the fact that you want to say that all other things being equal, you have access to the leadership and to all other members of the party. So ordinarily, they will want an issue of this nature to be resolved, within the ranks of the party and not necessarily go public on it. To some extent, yes, it does. It does, in a way, infringe, obviously, on some party norms and values.
1: Right. But then, shouldn't that be perhaps commendable? Because then, according to a lot of people, we still have people who belong to political parties and are, in fact, staunch supporters of those parties, speaking truth to power, if you like.
4: It is indeed the way, and generally in democracies, you realize that you can't get everybody to fall in line. So, that notwithstanding, you want to engage him. I mean, the party will want to engage him so that some of the, information that could have been, sort of taken out of that particular statements, might have been taken out, because, some individuals were called out, for some actions that he deems untoward. So I think all those are issues that didn't go well with the party.
1: Now, we know there are several petitions that is asking the party's disciplinary committee to take immediate action. This will be the first time there have been complaints about him, especially when it comes to these quote-unquote anti-party behavior from him. What are your expectations from these petitions?
4: A political party is not necessarily a close-knit body that is able to get all its members to fall in line. So cases of this nature are to be anticipated. And when they come, the party will want to address it such that sanity prevails at the end of the day. They will want to take advantage of this, meet and try to draw, the attention of all members to the fact that whatever it is, they want to uphold, you know, the party in high esteem, place it over all other interests, and then actions and inactions that might come from members of the party should go, if you like, to project the party in a proper, you know, fashion. But then there's an issue here.
1: Mm-hmm.
4: There's an issue here with the matter at the center of the whole, if you like, a crisis. Because, you know, the politics around it, the issue as to whether, you know, the MPP on its own, you know, acted in a way that has any potential to place the party in a healthier, you know, a public site. Because at the end of the day, the core issue is that, you know, Afari Hospital is not completed.
1: Mm-hmm.
4: You know, it has not been given to Ghana to use at the end of the day. So if you're a political party and you do propaganda with it when you had the opportunity to complete it, you are in a way shooting yourself in the foot. It is this aspect of the whole case that really also indicates that Honorable Kennedy Japon's position should not be taken, you know, lightly. If anything at all, he's also a party member, and he didn't want to see his party go this line.
1: Okay, but as I mentioned earlier, there have been several complaints against them. And we know for the NPP's constitution, they make reference in Article 3 of the party's constitution, members are obligated to promote and defend the party's reputation. Failure to do so, there are a number of disciplinary processes or measures that will be taken against you. It could either be a form of a warning or suspension or even expulsion from the party. When you look at all of these complaints leveled against Kennedy Ohene Japon, what befitting punishment do you think the party would give him if he's found to be guilty of any of these issues that have been raised by other party members?
4: I'm not looking forward to the party going about this issue, you know, that in a fashion as to, if you like, find anyone guilty or anything. I think they want to find a way to address this issue for the party itself, so that they all come out, you know, a healthier, a stronger body. I don't expect that they're going to go about it like someone dragged to before an inquiry and if you like, charges prescribed against him or her. They go into it, and at the end of the day, no, I don't expect any such thing to happen.
1: Okay, but do you ever see a united front for the New Patriotic Party? And I'm asking this because of what we saw yesterday at the Alisa Hotel, where party executives had met to deliberate on party matters. And some people, some thugs, were there chanting that Ken must go. But we know Ken is a leading member of the New Patriotic Party. Do you ever see that united front for the party anytime soon?
4: It depends on how they go about issues, you know, subsequent to these developments. And I think some people in the party want to see Ken out. But I'm wondering whether they are, you know, looking at things properly. Because the way I look at it is, if you like, a decimation of the party, you know, a breaking up of the party and a weakening of their fronts, which will not go well for it. I would like to see individuals who want to take advantage of this development to move in a direction that will bring about cooperation, that will bring about, you know, conciliation, that will bring about compromise, so that they address all other, you know, issues relative to this, other statements that came out, and try to get all party members, you know, in a way to play the party's interest above any other thing in their future engagements, either with party members or with members of the general public. If they move about it in an adversarial fashion, the party stands to lose a lot. I don't expect that thing. They want to approach it from a position of a consensus building, you know, towards a move towards cooperation, you move towards conciliation.
1: All right, Doc, thank you very much for making time to speak with us this evening. We're grateful. You just heard from Dr. Kwesi Amachi-Boateng. He's a political analyst.
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1: You're still listening to Star Today live on Star FM. I am Tutuwa Danso. Now, the Attorney General has filed processes at the High Court to oppose the prayer by lawyer for NPP's Ashanti Regional Chairman, Bernardin Chibuisiako, popularly known as Chairman Wuntumi, for deferment of judgment in the Summer Boy case. And now this comes after the new lawyer for the accused person, Samuel Atachia, filed a motion asking the judgment date to be postponed to give him ample time to go through everything that has happened in the case. Legal Affairs Correspondent Mutala Inusa has more.
5: Essentially, if you look at the motion that Samuel Atachia has filed, is actually asking that the court should finish him with all the processes, all the proceedings so far in this particular case. It is based on getting the proceedings from the court that he believes that he's able to properly represent his clients by way of looking at what has happened, the witnesses who have come, the processes so far, how the trial went, and then he's able to advise himself to advise his client as to whether to file his written submissions or to even, at some extent, recall witnesses. But remember that this particular case, by way of evidence, has closed. All the parties have closed their case. The Attorney General closed his case earlier. The court called upon the accused persons, Chairman Wuntumi Akuntamani. They have also mounted defense and closed their case before their lawyer withdrew his services. What the Attorney General is contending is that, look, once you have gone through the processes and all of that, and then the previous lawyer is saying that he no longer will represent, it means the previous lawyer has in stock all the proceedings, all the processes that have transpired. So once he is handed over, and when there is a new lawyer, the old lawyer will have to then hand over the notes or the file to the new lawyer. The AG is saying that the best person to give you the proceedings for you to do the necessary things is the previous lawyer. That is happening. The court coming to the court to say the court should furnish you with all the trial documents, it is something that it is an attempt to delay the matter. So the AG is actually opposing, saying that, look, the proper custody, the proper place for someone attaching to get all the processes is from the previous lawyer, because he has the files, he has all the up-to-date proceedings, and in fact, the parties have their processes. So he shouldn't wait until the last minute to come to court for the courts to grant him permission, something that they believe that is something that is an attempt to have this case delayed. And so they are opposing to the fact that the judgment date should not be changed. By the way, we do know that on the 3rd of July, it's a statutory holiday. For that matter, the judgment will not happen on the 3rd of July. And if the judgment is not happening on the 3rd of July, what day, where, or what date would the judgment happen? The practice or the practice is that when a case is filed for a particular day and that day is a statutory holiday, the next available working day, that case should come out. So in this case, we're looking at July 6th, which is a Monday. That is the day that Chairman Wuntumi will be required to appear. But this motion taken to have the judgment day deferred will be moved on Monday, the 29th of June.
1: You just heard from our legal affairs correspondent Mutala Inusa with that breakdown there. But speaking to Star News on the back of this development, private legal practitioner and law lecturer Justice Abdullahi said granting Chairman Wuntumi's deferred judgment motion wouldn't necessarily change the overall outcome of the case.
6: In any way at all. I don't think that we are in a hurry for anything. The government is not in a hurry for judgment to be delivered in this matter for any reason. It is good that matters have gone this far, but where we are, there can never be any further delay anyway. And so if you adjourn for a week or even two in order to enable them to file their responses or submissions to the case, I do not think that it affects anything. And now I would rather the courts grant this opportunity, even though the AG is opposing it. And the AG is doing so within his own rights, of course. There's absolutely nothing wrong with the AG opposing it. And there's nothing wrong with the judge also granting the application and simply giving them a week or two to file and take copies of whatever they need and file their responses and their submissions. I think that it will be in the interest of all of us that that happens. But we don't lose anything. Nobody loses anything if this goes positively. In the same vein, if it goes negatively, it rather will create an impression of somebody being in a haste to convict Chamamutwi, particularly if he gets convicted. It will rather play to the narrative that the government is in a haste to imprison him when he has not done anything wrong. And it is actually for that reason that I would rather the court grants this opportunity, grants 1 week extension, 2 weeks extension, even 3 weeks extension. Nobody loses anything. Once they eventually file or do not even file, you can simply go ahead and deliver your judgment. And if the judgment goes positive or negative, you would have bought the buy-in of the people of Ghana and would have had the understanding and the appreciation of Ghanaians that indeed you give the person all the opportunities under the law and the person failed to take advantage of it. But that is not to say that if the court refuses the application, it's adverse to anything or it's in breach of any rule. It is not, because deadlines were set by the court in the presence of all the lawyers and their parties. And so it hasn't affected them in any way. But I would rather, if once you are not in a hurry for anything, grant 1 or 2 weeks extension and then proceed on with the delivery of the judgment and everything goes smoothly.
1: He also noted that the opposition motion filed by the Attorney General's decision to oppose the request for extension, saying it is in the right order.
6: All these were expected. If you would remember, at the time, the previous lawyer, Amia Kiakubi, was leaving, attempting to withdraw from the suit. He had not filed his address, the submissions as ordered by the court. And so naturally it was expected that the new lawyer coming into the case would take immediate steps to receive the proceedings and then go through the entire docket in order to be able to file his submission. Now, if you would remember, I mentioned that that attempt by the Akiakubi to withdraw from the suit was going to occasion some amount of delay, because he had the benefit of the entire case right from the onset to the end. And so even though he ordinarily would have needed the proceedings to write his submission, it would not be the same as a new lawyer coming into the matter. A new lawyer coming into the matter is handicapped. Everything he would write or say would be based on what exists on text, on paper. But Andrea Kiakubi could have done this without necessarily having to wait for the proceeding. In any case, he could have even done his draft awaiting the proceeding. So naturally, a new lawyer coming into the matter was naturally going to cause these delays. Now, as to why the new lawyer doesn't have the proceedings, that is a difficult question to answer, because I would think that before Andy left the matter, he would have obtained all the proceedings, or even if he did not, at the time the new lawyer came into the matter, would want to believe that he wrote to the court requesting all these. And I didn't expect that, considering the new ways of trial, that he wouldn't have it on time. Because ordinarily, this should have been handed to him in a matter of days, because everything has already been done. And if the AG in particular has a copy, then there's no reason why he shouldn't have it within a day or two after applying for it. And so, naturally, a judge sitting on this matter feels there's a mischief behind this, as a ploy to occasion a delay. And so chances are that without having to project into what the court is going to do, I would wish that the court grants him an opportunity. He can adjournment for a day or two, or even 2 weeks or a week, would not in any way affect the validity of the judgment that will be eventually delivered, whether negatively or positively. And so I would wish that the judge accepts this and then possibly grants a week, or even 2 weeks before, even if it's the end of July for the judgment to be delivered, I do not think that it affects anything in any way at all. I do not think that we are in a hurry for anything. The government is not in a hurry for judgment to be delivered in this matter for any reason. It is good that matters have gone this far, but where we are, there can never be any further delay anyway. And so if you are adjourned for a week or even two in order to enable them to file their responses or submissions to the case, I do not think that it affects anything. And now I'd rather.
1: You just heard from Justice Abdullah. He is a private legal practitioner, also a law lecturer at the University of Professional Studies. Still staying in court this evening, the managing editor of the Herald newspaper, Larry Alans Dugbe, has been granted bail after being sentenced to 7 days imprisonment for contempt of court. Mr. Dugbe was sentenced by an Accra High Court, presided over by Justice Isaac Adu, for defying an interlocutory injunction that prohibited further publication relating to a legal dispute involving Kevin Autry, Chief Executive Officer of Springfield Exploration and Production Limited and Petraco SA. Now, the contempt proceedings arose from articles published by the Herald on a petition filed by Petraco SA against Mr. Autry. Following that conviction, several media professionals, including the MADA body, the Ghana Journalists Association, condemned the decision. Now, speaking earlier on GA Today, the managing editor of the body, of the News Center newspaper, Elvis Darko, said, although the judge had the discretion to hand over custodial sentencing to Larry Dugbe, alternative sanctions such as a fine should have been considered, especially since the matter is civil in nature.
7: He wrote a story about somebody.
8: Yeah.
7: The person said, the stories you are writing about me, mm-hmm. I think you have defamed me. Yeah. And the person has sued. So for me, in the case of civil suit in that of that nature, the question I'm asking myself is, like, yes, send the person to jail is a punishment to offer, but is it the only punishment? Is it possible that the person could have been fined? Could the judge use the opportunity and say, if you are claiming not to have been served, now you are before me, I'm giving you the notice that from today you have been served, and therefore

0: Now that Wendy's has these new biggie deals, everyone in the family can get what they're craving, from Nugs to JBCs. 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
1: 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Prices may be higher in Alaska, California, and Hawaii.
2: When we engaged in a similar thing in Hull, the same venue. And by God's grace, at the time, UTAC and many other public sector workers, of course, anytime we are getting closer to a certain cycle of election period and so forth and so on, those things happen. But some employers too, including the employer of the public sector, when they agreed on something, they must be seen to be honoring the obligation. It's in diverse ways. One of the ways is that the government will prudently manage the economy well, so that once inflation is in check, there's predictability in the market, borrowing rates are reasonably coming down, and we should come down further. If all these things are in place, you don't need too much money in your hand, because then the market will be stable by way of selling of prices in the market. Can be sustained, can be predicted. You can go and buy things today, tomorrow it will not change, because the rate at which it will change, inflation has taken care of it. So I think we are there. And together with organized labor, we have to work towards that. Mm-hmm. And not about too many mushroom of allowances regime. And when you come on retirement, your pay cannot carry you anywhere. So I think that's where we are. And so it's a holistic thing. I appreciate the concerns of my friends who want to either embark upon some strike or the other. But with this kind of meeting, I do not think this is the time for that. Wow. We all need to come together, work together collaboratively in ensuring that we have a system that will benefit the nation, not partisan situations.
3: Okay, but we also understand that some selected allowances will receive the modest improvement as an interim measure. For you, which area should the government prioritize whilst considering these adjustments?
2: I don't really know. Whatever will be done should be seen as interim, temporary.
3: Right.
2: When the true phase of the new remuneration has been agreed to by the social parties as under the tripartisan system, then we must do away with whatever temporary arrangement is there is. That's how it's supposed to be. It shouldn't be a permanent thing. All we need to do is to pay people well, so that when they come on retirement, because when you come on retirement, it's your last best 3 years that's need used in calculating your pension. It is also a way of contributing towards your second tier and those who are PF, so that they can be able to have some reasonable amount of money to be able to carry them forward in their life cycle of old age. Wow. When you are vulnerable and now you need money to take care of your health and good food and security and so forth and so on. Okay. That's how it's supposed to be.
3: Mr. Gami, thank you very much for making time to speak with us this evening. You just heard from Austin Gami. He is a labor analyst. Let's talk about health now, because we know the Minister for Health, Kwabnamin Takando, has reaffirmed government's commitment to training more specialized healthcare professionals to address critical gaps in the country's healthcare system. According to the minister, the specialized personnel to be trained will not only strengthen healthcare delivery across the country, but also support the government's labor export program by creating employment opportunities for nurses. Mr. Kanda made the remarks at the matriculation ceremony for specialized nursing students at the School of Nursing and Midwifery of the Kolebu Teaching Hospital.
4: If you have any information, you may finish me with those information. But I think that we are on time and we are paying the allowances on time. We are targeting to train a minimum of 1,000 students every year. Yeah, so there's a gap in our healthcare. Service delivery. We lack some specialties in the system. And so we decided to train more to fill those gaps, and again to also help the government and labor.

0: exchange program, because we have a lot of these health professionals who have been trained and yet they are at home and they cannot get employment. But when we signed the MOU with the countries, they come with these requirements. And so we decided to train more of these specialties. And so we are starting with about four institutions as a pilot. So we are starting with Tamale, Kolebu, and Komfanoche. So today, I think that this matriculation is being done simultaneously at other places as well. And this is just the first year. We think that going forward, we'll be seeking to expand it. My expectations is to be able to train well-baked, competent, specialized skills in this country, and to meet the international standards and to also meet the global demand.
1: You just heard from the Health Minister, Kwabena Minta-Akando, speaking there.
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1: You are still listening to Star Today Live. Let's talk about energy-related matters now, because global oil prices have dropped on the international market to pre-US-Israel-Iran war levels, reaching about $71.8 per barrel. This follows a ceasefire agreement between the United States and Iran. Oil prices have surged significantly to about $120 per barrel during the tensions, but weeks after the agreement, prices have declined sharply. What does this development mean for Ghana's energy sector? Let's get some understanding now, because we're joined by energy analyst Benjamin Nsia to have a discussion. Mr. Nsia, good evening to you. Thank you very much for joining us on Star Today.
3: Good evening, and you're welcome.
1: Now, global oil prices have fallen significantly following the ceasefire agreement between the US and Iran. What does this decline mean for Ghana's energy sector?
3: There are two things. First, with respect to fiscal position, government is likely going to miss its reviewed fiscal target. Earlier, we wanted about $1 billion. Because of higher prices of the product on the market, we reviewed it to $1.5 billion. But now that prices are declining, we are likely going to miss the reviewed fiscal target in terms of revenue that will be accrued from the petroleum upstream. Now to the downstream, I think that price of petroleum products will begin to decline drastically. The expectation is that beginning 1st of July, diesel, for example, will likely reduce by about 20%, one of the highest in recent times. And that means that diesel, which is currently hovering around 15 Ghana cedis, 85 pesos per liter, will likely be sold below 14 Ghana cedis per liter. We've also seen the price of petrol also declining so huge on the international market. That is also likely going to affect the export price, also declining by about 7% beginning the 1st of, almost 10% beginning the 1st of July. So right. What is happening currently geopolitically is having both negative impact in terms of fiscal position as well as positive impact with respect to the export, where prices are going to decline in favor of the petroleum end user.
1: And so Ghana should expect some relief at the pump starting July 1, if I understand what you're saying.
3: Yes, Ghana should expect one of the most drastic declines of petroleum products
1: right.
3: in recent times because of the performance of the cedi. The cedi has appreciated by about 3%, and all the products, all the refined products imported or we import into the country have also seen a drastic decline. Some are seeing almost 15% decline. Some are seeing 10% decline in terms of their refined prices as quoted on the international trading platform. So 1st July is going to be one of the happiest days for petroleum consumers in Ghana because of this drastic decline of the prices. On the other side, I think that this is also likely going to help the cedi stabilize because
1: right.
3: the amount needed to import these petroleum products will reduce because of the reduction in the price of the product on the international market.
1: Okay, but so realistically, right, for somebody who purchases fuel, what should the person prepare to pay in terms of the price per liter of petroleum products?
3: With respect to petrol, we are likely going to pay a maximum price of 13 Ghana cedis per liter, which right. also means that many of the OMCs are likely going to sell their petrol below 13 Ghana cedis. With respect to diesel, it is also likely going to, the maximum price is likely going to be 14 Ghana cedis, 25 pesos per liter, and many of them are likely going to sell it below the 14 Ghana cedis, 25 pesos per liter. And these are because the cedi has appreciated, and also the price of the product, all the products on the international market have declined. But we must also say a word of caution that sometimes when prices are declining, some of the OMCs and the BDCs readjust their margins upward. So it behoves some MPA to now ensure that the pricing regime is complied with by both the BDCs and also the OMCs. And if that happens effectively, I think that the consumer will see one of the drastic declines in recent times.
1: Okay, but just how quickly do international crude prices reduction of reflect at the local pumps here in Ghana?
3: So normally we operate a bi-weekly window. So when prices decline on the international market, we may not feel the impact immediately unless maybe 2 weeks' time. So that is why today on the international market, prices are declining, yet the consumer is still paying for higher prices. But next week, based on how we price our products, then next week consumer will get that full benefit of the decline on the international market. So it's just because of how we operate our petroleum downstream with respect to pricing. It's done every 2 weeks. So when prices even decline on the international market, we have to wait for the 2 weeks to start before we kick in the price. But there are some OMCs who also, or BDCs who also decide to decline or decrease their ex-depot price or ex-pump price based on this volatility on the international market.
1: Right. Let's get some understanding here, because I want to know if, apart from crude oil prices, what are the other factors that also determine fuel prices at the pump?
3: So in our downstream, I think is partially deregulated. The government has taxes, and these taxes normally do not change often. The last time we had some amendments or review on the price build-up was in 2025, when we introduced the One Ghana cedis and also formed what we call the energy sector shortfall and debt repayment levy. So those do not change. The variable, the indicators that are very variable and change often are the exchange rate and the price of the products on the international market, be it the price of gasoline, which is petrol, the price of diesel, which is gas oil, the price of LPG, the price of ATK or aviation turbine kerosene. These are the products, their prices. So when we realize that per metric tonnage of each of these prices on the trading platform decrease, in addition to appreciation of the cedi, it means that price of petroleum products at the pump will also decrease. They also have their own conversion factors. And one thing I must say is that MPA, in terms of pricing of petroleum products, is one of the most transparent regulatory entities in Ghana, even I would say in Africa, because they indicate the conversion factors of the various products. They publish the price of the various products on the international market and also publish the performance of the cedi. So as I said, I'll be able to analyze whether price will increase or decrease. And that is why, based on the information they have provided, I could tell that beginning 1st July, diesel is going to observe one of the sharpest decline of prices. Petrol is also observing same, LPG is observing same. And so beyond the taxes, the industry margins or the regulatory distributive margins, they are also constant for some time now. They've not changed. The OMC margins are determined by the OMCs. That is why we have various prices at the pump based on their margins they put on. But for the variable indicators that are established by MP, I think that they are the exchange rate and the price of the products on the international market, as well as the conversion factor.
1: Right. Because you talked about taxes and levies, I want to find out from you quickly if these declines that we see on the global markets provide an opportunity for government to reduce taxes or levies on petroleum products.
3: Normally, when we talk of taxes, we only argue that government scrap or removes taxes when price of the product are escalating or are surging astronomically compared to household income and household real income. So now that prices are plummeting or declining, I don't think that it is necessary for us to call for any tax reduction
1: right.
3: on the price. Because if you remove tax, it also is likely going to affect government. Because one, On the upstream level, which is the fiscal side of the upstream, where petroleum revenue, government is going to lose because of the price of crude has declined. So if government loses that side, and on the downstream, the prices are falling and force government to take off taxes, means that government is going to lose double, and that's likely going to be a chaos or cause financial distress within our fiscal space.
1: Now, the fact that you say July 1, consumers should brace up for sharp decline in petroleum products or the prices of petroleum products is exciting news for most of us. But just how sustainable is this?
3: Sustainability still depends on the maybe bearish or bullish sentiments on the international market caused by geopolitical tensions. And I think that now we know that we have a window of 60 days to sustainably address the issue in the Middle East or maybe Iran, America. So mm-hmm. if they're able to sustain their diplomacy, it means that prices will continue to decline or be stable. And if prices continue to be stable, it means that the export prices are likely going to see further decreases at the pump. And that also supports the consumer. Fortunately for us, we've also seen that the Bank of Ghana's intervention in terms of injecting some dollars into the market is also appreciating the cedi against the dollar. So cedi appreciation as well as decline in the price of the product on the international market, maybe probably in the second window of July, which begins 16th, we are likely going to see further decline in the price of these products we're talking about.
1: Right. But for us here in Ghana, what do you think are the measures we should institute to shield consumers from further future global oil price shocks? Because like you said, what we're experiencing now is as a result of the geopolitical tensions in the Middle East. Anything at all can happen, even though we are very optimistic that within the next 60 days, the issues will be resolved amicably.
3: I think one is what we've started in terms of integrating our upstream to the downstream, where St. Hugh has started refining our products. We hope that Tor also begins to refine domestic crude.
1: Right.
3: If these companies are able to refine domestic crude, they are likely going to do about 160,000 barrels a day in the medium term. And that means that they'll be able to take care of our domestic consumption per day, because currently we are doing around 130,000 barrels per day. So if in the medium term they are able to refine 160,000, it means that there's been excess for export, and that also bringing some revenue as well as stabilizing the currency. I always say that whenever there are geopolitical tensions, we may not face the issue of product supply reliability or unavailability. They will always be available product, they will always be accessible product, but the challenge has to be the price. So what we can do as a country to ensure that price also remains stable is to make sure that the cedi continuously appreciates, or maybe the cedi becomes very stable. A stable cedi will even help the consumer stabilize export prices. I think that we must focus there. And current refinery taking place also means that in the medium term, we may not even import petroleum products into the country. And if you're not importing petroleum products into the country, it means that the Bank of Ghana will not cough up almost $400 million monthly to import these products. And that ensures that the cedi continues to appreciate or stabilize against its trading partners. And that feeds into a very comparatively cheaper price of petroleum products at the pump. I think if you're able to implement some of these measures, it will help us have stable prices. But lastly, I also think that the MPA must ensure that BDCs and OMCs don't take advantage of what is happening currently on the international market, because there are certain experiences in the past where when BDCs and OMCs realize that prices are declining on the international market, they also increase their margins to certain levels that will not inure to the benefit of the consumer. So we must also monitor their margins, that any OMC or BDC that charges margins exceeding certain levels, we ask them to bring these margins down so that
1: right.
3: every consumer benefits with respect to this price decline.
1: All right. Thank you very much,
3: Welcome.
1: Dr. Benjamin Nsia. He is an energy analyst speaking to us on the back of the seeming good news on the front of energy. Away from that, the government of Ghana, through the Ghana Gold Board, working under the joint direction of the Minister of Finance and Minister for Lands and Natural Resources, has reached a landmark agreement with the Ghana Chamber of Mines to buy 30% 10% of the gold output of all large-scale mining companies in Ghana, effective July 1, 2026. Now, the new arrangement has been strategically curated by government to ensure that Ghana achieves London Bullion Market Association, that is the LBMA accreditation, for at least one local gold refinery by the year 2030. Here is the Chief Executive Officer of the Ghana Gold Board, Sami Jinfi.
0: If you have any information, you may furnish me with those information.
4: Government has secured an agreement with large-scale mining companies in the country, represented by the Ghana Chamber of Mines, for them to sell 30% of their output, their gold output, to the government of Ghana, represented by the Ghana Gold Board. This arrangement is going to help us further develop and promote our local refining capacity and local value retention, and it is going to fast track our agenda to achieving LBMA accreditation for at least one of the gold refineries we have in the country.
5: The Ghana Chamber of Mines have been aligned to this objective of ensuring that Ghana refines, you know, its gold. It's in line with our whole process of supporting Ghana extract maximum value from the entire value chain. And as we said when we joined the Gold Board and Gold Coast Refinery at the signing agreement, we had initiated some conversations already. We had gone to Rand Refinery ahead of all of that, set up a technical committee. So our commitment to this process has not been in doubt. We also are in support of.
1: You just heard from the Chief Executive Officer of the Ghana Gold Board, Sami Jinfi. Meanwhile, what should have been a season of hope and harvest has turned into despair for thousands of rice farmers under the Wota irrigation scheme in the Kitui North municipality of the Volta region. Torrential rains have been submerged nearly 97% of cultivated rice fields, leaving vast stretches of farmlands underwater and threatening the livelihoods of farming families who depend on the scheme for survival. Farmers estimate their losses at close to 60 million cedis and are urgently appealing to government for support, warning that the disaster could deepen economic hardship and undermine food production in the area. Here's a report by Benjamin Makafuyatipu.
6: Established in 1977, the Wota Irrigation Scheme is one of the country's largest irrigation facilities, supporting rice production for hundreds of farmers across more than 23 communities, including Apipe, Klenomadi, and Abalavi. The project has over the years witnessed deterioration, poor drainage systems, and inadequate maintenance due to complete neglect by successive governments. The situation has left the scheme vulnerable to flooding. The recent rains have also damaged key infrastructure, cutting off sections of the main feeder road linking farms within the irrigation scheme. More than 2,500 rice farmers are counting heavy losses after days of torrential rains submerged about 97% of the 1,800 hectares of rice farms under cultivation. The flooding has destroyed crops worth an estimated 59.9 million cedis, wiping out months of investment and threatening their livelihoods. Gideon Kokroko is a spokesperson for the affected farmers.
7: Our rice are in various stages of growth, but the water came to take all of the whole farm has been submerged. We have 1,800 hectares from section 1 to section 11. We are not in ourselves because everything that we put into the farm has gone.
6: The farmers are also calling on government to urgently rehabilitate the irrigation scheme, warning that the continued neglect could discourage many young people from engaging in rice farming. Okoko added that the collapse of a major embankment protecting the farms has further worsened the situation.
7: We are calling on the government to come and take over and rehabilitate the whole project for us, so that we, the youth, and all other people who are farming here can continue with our farming.
6: For many farmers, the destruction has also created financial uncertainty as they have to struggle to repay loans contracted to finance this season's farming activities. The flooding is not limited to the water irrigation scheme. Farmers in parts of Akachi and Tajehu have also reported extensive damage to rice farms following the recent heavy rains. Benjamin Makafiatipo reporting from Weta.
1: Meanwhile, the Minister for Works and Housing and Water Resources is blaming construction on buildings in waterways and encroachment of wetlands, among others, as a major factor in Accra's perennial flooding situation. Answering questions on the floor of Parliament a while ago, the Sector Minister Gilbert Kenneth Ejiofor assured of government's commitment to addressing the situation.
8: Mr. Speaker, my ministry is fully aware of the recurrent flooding challenges within the Turbu constituency and its surrounding areas, particularly during periods of heavy rainfall. These flood incidents continue to threaten lives, property, livelihoods, and critical infrastructure, including the Achimota Ofanko Highway. Mr. Speaker, the persistent flooding at the Ofanko barrier is primarily due to structures constructed directly on major stormwater drains, obstructing the natural flow of water. The Ghana Hydrological Authority has conducted technical assessments under the Greater Accra Drainage Planning Studies and has identified targeted interventions to improve drainage capacity and reduce flood impacts. Mr. Speaker, as part of the 2023 National Flood Control Program, Hydro undertook construction works on approximately 150 meters of the downstream section of the Spot M drainage channel to improve flow conditions and reduce upstream flooding. However, the total stretch requiring rehabilitation exceeds 2.1 kilometers, and the remaining sections still need comprehensive upgrading, including widening, lining, and capacity enhancement. Mr. Speaker, my ministry stands ready to complete the outstanding works once the necessary financial commitment and approval are secured from the Ministry of Finance. This will significantly improve drainage within the Turbu catchment and reduce the frequency and severity of flooding. Thank you, Mr. Speaker.
9: Yes, any supplementary?
10: Thank you, Mr. Speaker. Mr. Speaker, can the minister tell this House when the ministry is expecting to secure the financial approval needed to complete the remaining works?
9: Yes, Honourable Minister. The timeline.
8: Thank you, Mr. Speaker. Mr. Speaker, engagements are still ongoing with the Ministry of Finance, and it will be difficult, since this House is a House of Records, to stand here and be specific on timelines. So as and when we are settled on it, I will inform the House accordingly. Thank you.
9: Yes, any further question?
10: Yes, Mr. Speaker. Mr. Speaker, can the minister assure residents of Turbu that the flooding situation at Ofanko barrier will be reduced before the next rain? Thank you, Speaker.
9: Before the next rain, that can be today.
10: Next year, next rainy season.
9: Next rainy season.
10: Yes, please.
9: Well, very well. So, next year, rainy season. Yes, Minister. I thought you said next rain.
8: Thank you, Mr. Speaker. The ministry will do its best, but as I indicated earlier on, Mr. Speaker, it's dependent on the funding that the ministry will get. But we'll try our best to ensure that the floods within that area is reduced. Thank you.
1: He also added that the Odo River drainage project will be completed soon.
8: Thank you, Mr. Speaker. Mr. Speaker, the Odona River drainage system is being implemented under the Garrick project. The drainage system commenced in July 2024 and comprises the construction of a 1.5 kilometer box culvert structure from the Nima Paloma to the Odo River for a duration of 18 months. However, Due to poor performance, the contract for this work has been terminated. At the point of termination, there were still some ongoing works at critical stages which required immediate completion. The Ministry therefore sought approval from the World Bank to immediately complete these critical works whilst repackaging of the project continue. These critical works include the following: demolish outfall wall of Odo channel to prevent sediment buildup and flooding, complete construction of drain downstream to connect the Odo channel, construct drainage section upstream that was stripped and demolished. Mr. Speaker, to enable us re-tender and repackage works, we require commitment authorization from the Ministry of Finance to continue the process. In the coming days, we will submit to the Ministry of Finance the document for approval to continue the process. Thank you.
1: Let's still stay in Parliament this evening, because the Minister for Works, Housing and Water Resources, Kenneth Gilbert Ajay, says a new bill seeks to address challenges in the rental housing market is in the offing to address exploitation, arbitrary rent increases and unfair rental practices across the country.
8: Mr. Speaker, the Ministry recognizes that the current rent regulatory framework is outdated, having been in existence for 63 years, and does not adequately respond to the realities of Ghana's evolving housing market. I wish to inform this Honourable House that the Ministry has initiated a comprehensive review of the existing rent laws. Mr. Speaker, the review seeks to repeal the Rent Act 1963 as amended, together with the Rent Control Law 1986. And replace them with a modern Consolidated Rent Act. The new legal framework is designed to address the persistent constraints within the current regime, harmonize all related laws governing rental housing, and introduce appropriate incentives to stimulate private sector investment in the rental housing market. Importantly, Mr. Speaker, the proposed legislation will uphold and strengthen protections for low-income and vulnerable tenants. It is structured to guard against abuse, arbitrary rent increases, and unfair rental practices, while at the same time ensuring a balanced framework that recognizes the legitimate interest of property owners. Mr. Speaker, the drafting of the new legislative framework is currently at an advanced stage to be submitted soon to Cabinet for approval and subsequently to Parliament for consideration. Thank you.
9: Honourable Member, any supplementary question?
11: Thank you, Mr. Speaker. Mr. Speaker, in response to your question, the Minister provided a comprehensive roadmap to address the challenge, and he said that it has...
9: Please, supplementary question.
11: Yes, Mr. Speaker, I want to find out from the Minister if he can brief the House on the specific timelines which this legislation will be laid before the House.
9: Very well, Minister, any timeline?
8: Thank you, Mr. Speaker. Mr. Speaker, we plan to bring it during this second session after a cabinet approves it. Thank you.
1: You've been hearing from the Minister for Works, Housing and Water Resources, Kenneth Gilbert Ajay. Away from Parliament, a group of high-performing boat drivers partners in Accra have been recognized for their dedication, professionalism and contributions to the platform through a driver rewards initiative aimed at celebrating excellence and supporting driver welfare. The initiative rewarded 20 driver partners who distinguished themselves through high ratings and completed ride. While speaking at a brief ceremony in Accra, customer support team lead Richard Yeboabwa just said they remain to appreciating the hard work of their workers.
12: What you have set for yourself. So we also felt that we should not just watch you take your trips, make your money, go your way. We should show that from our side, we are watching what you are doing and we appreciate it. We also thought about how we can appreciate you guys, or how we can do it very well. So these are some of the things we came up with as a way to show that we appreciate the work you are doing, because if you look into it, you are essentially the heartbeat of both the platform, because every successful trip you complete, every professionalism you show on the trip, it goes to reassure the company, reassure passengers that you are the top drivers, you are the heartbeat of the company, you are the ones on the ground doing the real job. Okay, so it was students that we show appreciation to you. So we wrapped the whole day around you guys to appreciate the good work you are doing.
1: Some drivers also spoke to Star News on the back of this.
13: I've worked with Bolt for going to 5 years, and it has meant a lot to me, because I thought I'm only making money, but this a plus from Bolt, and this is not the only award I win. I've won some in the past, and I'm so grateful for their art, showing that they are looking forward for dedicated and loyal drivers. So I'll encourage other drivers to also continue the route to help Bolt to achieve their goals in Ghana. And I'm grateful. God bless them.
14: It means a lot. First and foremost, I'm grateful to God, grateful to Bolt as well. I said, I'm just driving for fun, but it's like my hard work was seen as well and being rewarded. So I'm grateful to Bolt.

And that's our news this evening on Star Today. 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I am Tutuwa Dan. So this bulletin was produced by Ekolske Anan, Benjamin Saki, Prince Isien, Emmanuel Donko, and Joey. We return on Monday with more news updates for you. But please log on to starfm.com.gh. And also remember that at exactly 7 p.m., Jones, Aji, and Hassan will be here to give you commentary on the Senegal versus Iraqi games, which goes exactly at 7 p.m. You want to stick and stay and listen to that conversation or that commentary. Have a good evening.

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Spain, Sweden, Switzerland, Scythia, Turkey, USA, Uzbekistan, Turkey, Ivory Coast. Let's play football.

0: And we are indeed a champion. So way away, I show speed with champion in there. And of course, with that, welcoming you to our game of the day. It is Senegal in action tonight, and it promises to be an exciting game. And of course, we've seen some interesting results. But this group, well, it looks very, very interesting in this group. We see France in that group, Norway in that group as well, Senegal, who take on Iraq tonight in that group. And as things stand in that group, well, France, who are playing third with no point. That's it, France. Senegal. Our focus is on Senegal, and it is looking like Senegal are out of the tournament, because the best third place will be very difficult for them to pick up in there. Pretty surely, I'll get to my man, Andy Wale Jr., who will be your commentator for tonight. Senegal take on Iraq. Let me quickly bring you the lineups of both teams. Well, there is Mori Diaw, who is a goalkeeper for the side. He obviously comes in there, and it's a total, setup, different setup by coach of the side, Coach Pape Thiaw. We also see the Crepin Diatta in the center of the defense. There's Abdoulaye Sheikh as well as Moussa Niakite, and then on the left side is Ismaila Jacobs, who now plays his club football in Turkey. And then, of course, there is Idrissa Ganage, who is captain tonight, and Habib Diarra as well. Up front, we'll see a start at this World Cup for PSG's Ibrahim Mbaye. He is always come off the bench, but he starts tonight. Then there's Lamine Kamara, and as well as Sadio Mane, captain of the side. Well, he's captain of the side sometimes, but then Idrissa Gueye captains tonight. Koulibaly is on the bench. Up front is Ismaila Sarr, who has scored two goals. He scored two goals against Norway, but it was not enough for them. And for Senegal tonight, it would mean at least to get 3 points, but it is very, very unlikely that they would make use 3 points to get one of the best third place teams, because as things stand now, four teams are already on 4 points. But if it is going to go to 3 points, then Senegal need to score a lot of goals tonight. So we'll see if indeed they can get some goals tonight. They take on Iraq, who have Basile in post. There is Doski, Sulaka, Hashem, Putros, as well as Al Amari, Kassem. And then former Manchester United player Zidane Iqbal is in there as well as captain of the side, Ibrahim Baesh. And then on the left side, Ali Jassim in there. Up front for the Iraqi team is Ali Al-Hamadi leading the attack for them. The side is coached by Australian Graham Arnold, 62 years of age, and it promises to be an exciting one. Welcome on board. 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Who wins in tonight's game? There's a big game as well. Norway taking on France, and then we'll bring updates as and when they do happen from that one in there. But then, of course, I'll quickly take you to that game involving Senegal and Iraq, where standing by is your commentator of the day, Andy Wale Kpako Jr. Yes, from the BMO field, it is Toronto in Canada, and it is Senegal taking on Iraq. Well, good evening to you, ladies and gentlemen. Welcome to Star 103.5 FM, and this is Senegal taking on Iraq right here with your commentator, Andy Kpako Wale Jr. Andy, good evening. How are you doing?
1: Joe, I'm doing great, and I'm very pumped up for action tonight.
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1: 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It's a continuation of the 2026 World Cup happening live in USA, Canada, and Mexico. Tonight, the attention turns to the Bank of Montreal Stadium, all the way in Toronto, Canada, for a big game between two Lions battling for a ticket to the next stage of the competition. So, it's the Lions of Mesopotamia in Iraq coming up against the Tongan Lions of Senegal. So, Mori Diaw stands in between the posts. Ismaila Jacobs, Moussa Niakate, Abdoulaye Sheikh, Crepin Diatta, Idrissa Ganage, Habib Diarra. We have Lamine Ismaila, Sadio Mane also leading the lines, and we also have Mbaye, the PSG young star. It's going to be a big night ahead of us, and it promises to be one of a kind. Senegal losing two games at a group phase, and tonight, can they be part of the teams that qualify as one of the best third place teams in the 2026 World Cup? But Jones, this is a battle between two lions, the lions of Mesopotamia. Mesopotamia is in the Bible. So Iraq, formerly known as Mesopotamia, coming up against the Teranga Lions of Senegal.
0: Yeah, two lions who have failed to roar at this year's tournament. I mean, if it ends in a draw, they know that they are all going home. And I think it is very unlikely, we all know that Senegal, even with a win tonight, would get one of the best third place teams. Although, if they can score more goals, maybe, just maybe, it'll propel them up to. But then the other groups who are yet to play, in fact, the likes of Croatia, who already have 3 points, they just, if they get a draw against Ghana, they'll have 4 points and go above Senegal. So for Senegal, it is for pride as well, but then it is to play and do good. I'm sure they'll be scoring a lot of goals tonight. You can really see the lineup, and it's looking more explosive against the experience of Coach Graham Arnold, who, I mean, he was brought in probably to see things. He's qualified after the World Cup, but then they've not really had something to sing or be happy about. So for me, I think these are two teams that are going to play without any pressure. Not too much at stake here for Senegal. They know that if they can score more goals, probably just slightly, even if it's just 5% chance, they do stand a chance of going somewhere in this World Cup, although it is very unlikely.
1: Welcome to Star 103.5, a continuous coverage of the 2026 World Cup happening in North America, in USA, Canada, and Mexico. Tonight, the action comes your way live from the BMO Field Stadium in Toronto, Canada. Capacity 43,036. Surface, grass. Center referee is the man, Anthony Taylor. The center referee today is Friday, June 25, 2026. And we are ready for action. It's exactly 7 p.m. on the dot, just a minute gone past 7. And I go by the name Patanu Sadote. You can call me Andy Wale Jr. The two teams have converged right at the middle of the field as they take the national anthems. And it's going to be a big game. Senegal, they started the competition not on a good note, losing by 3-1 against France, their colonial masters, before losing slenderly against Norway by 3-2. So, can Senegal be part of the third best place teams qualifying for the next stage of the competition? For the Lions of Mesopotamia, we have Fadil in post, Dusky, Hashem, Sulaka, Putros, Al Amari, Bayesh, Zidane Iqbal, the former Manchester United player, Jassim El Hamadi of Luton Town, he leads the lines for them. On loan, then we have Kasim also playing to his extreme right. So it's going to be a big game. Sadio Mane and his boys are ready to do battle. Senegal play from a left, right in commentary position, and the Lions of Mesopotamia in Iraq in their green jerseys over green hoods and green shorts to match. Senegal in an all-white jerseys in tonight game. Anthony Taylor very soon will signal for the game to begin at the BMO Field Stadium, the Blasters of Ghana. So off we go at the BMO Stadium in Toronto, a few seconds into the game. And Iraq kick us off, and it's a welcome throw for Senegal. Ismail Jacobs takes a long one, ball headed down, and out it goes for an Iraqi throw-in. And it's back with Iraq in central defenses. Sulaka finds Putros. It's a patient builder by the Iraqis into tonight's game. Can he go long? Yes, he does. A long drive looking for the run of his teammates. But Iraq win back possession with Dusky to Hashem. Here comes Sulaka back to goalkeeper Ahmed Basil Fadil, who plays for Al Shatta. It's the Iraqis moving medicinally There they go. It's Iraq on the move. Oh, but they were let down. Ball out of play for welcome throwing for Senegal. It's Mark Jacobs. He lets himself to take the throw. He plays for Galatasaray in the Turkish Super League. He goes long and it's an Iraqi header. Ball drops in the territory of the Iraqis and ball has been sent out of play by Five Shattered. Akam Hashem of Al Zawara. The Senegal back inside their own territory. It's Nyakate to goalkeeper Mori Diaw. Mori Diaw plays his trade with Mihab in the French League and the former club of Black Stars player Andre Rami Morgan Ayew. A Senegal up front, who goes in, and Sadio Mane leading the lines. Yeah, for the Senegalese and the Iraqis are here in their numbers.
0: Beautiful, beautiful ladies in the stands.
1: Yeah, Jones really like ladies a lot. That's one thing. Jones.
0: I don't know what you're talking about, but it will be a good one to appreciate nature. The Iraqis are beautiful ladies from Iraq there. Edging their team on. Maybe if they can win tonight, score a goal for them, their team on smiles. That'll be a miracle.
1: BMO Field Stadium, Lamine Kamara on corner kick duty sends the cross in Senegal. Ball still not clear, the Thunderbolts. Oh! Goodness me, Drissa Ganagay. With a powerful drive. The ball took a ricochet and out it goes. Lamine Kamara, lovely corner kick into the box. A forest of players, a drive. And it came off an Iraqi body and the referee's camera view. It's another corner kick for Senegal. Series of corner kicks coming. Lamine Kamara once again. He goes long. And it's a goal. Senegal have drawn first blood against Iraq. The Teranga Lions of Senegal have thrown the first punch here. At the BMO Field Stadium in Toronto, they have life. And a four-shattered Abdullah Sheikh of Maccabi Haifa in the Israeli League. A lovely cross into the box. And Abdullah Sheikh sensing the header. It was a glancing one.
0: Very, very powerful header.
1: Very powerful header.
0: You actually could see that from the first corner kick that they had, the intention was to get someone to get their head to it. Then it was cleared. In fact, it was not cleared. It got a ricochet off someone and then it went out for the second corner kick. It came in again this time around to a man in the box and then that was a powerful, powerful header. I think it's going to be a long day for Iraq, although there's not too much to play for. But then they need to be up and doing tonight because if not, might get very, very, very, very bad. Worse for them in this World Cup.
1: So Senegal have shot themselves into the lead here at the BMO Field Stadium in Toronto. With 4 minutes on the clock. Sheikh Abdullahi of Maccabi Haifa in the Israeli League, jumping the highest and powering the ball home beyond the reach of goalkeeper Fodil. The Senegalese thanking their stars, head coach Papa Thiaw on the touchlines. The battle of the Lions sees a Senegal roaring against the Lions of Mesopotamia. Now Iraq, Zidane Iqbal furious with a center referee. And it's a welcome infringement for Senegal, quickly taken by the goal scorer Abdoulaye Sheikh. He finds Moussa Niakate. Senegal, a flick looking for the run of Ismaïla Sarr. and the ball falls into the center circle. But Iraq, there they come. Zidane Iqbal beat one man. He goes back, finds Dusky. Here comes Iraq. Can they make an incursion? The ball has been sent down the right-hand side. Iraq. Here comes the Iraqis, the Lions of Mesopotamia. No. The flag stay down, is on offside. Against the 11 shattered. Ahmed Kasim of Nashville Sporting Club in the United States of America. In the other game, France are leading Norway by a goal to nil. Norway 0, France 1. France trying their best to qualify as the best team in their group with a 100% record. Here in Toronto, Senegal 1, Iraq 0. Elsewhere, France lead Norway by a goal to nil. So let's take a quick look at the group. France on 9, Norway on 6, second place, Norway on 6. Senegal leading by a goal to nil, moving to third place on 3 points. And Iraq, the Lions of Mesopotamia, rooted to the bottom of the group with no points.
0: I mean, it's an interesting group, and a lot of people predicted that it was going to be Senegal and France would go out of this group. At first, second, but then we saw Norway in that performance. But they have made 6 points, and it's looking good, looking very, very good for Norway in there. Although they might lose tonight's game against France, then they are certain to pick up one of the best second place clubs in there.
1: Sadio Mane wins a foul. The ball coming off the arm of Jassim Ali Jassim of Al Najma. A Senegal inside their own territory. Looking for the run of Sadio Mane. Ball has been spread. Looking for the run of Ibrahim Baye. Couldn't keep the ball in play. And it's an Iraqi throw in. Mechas Dusky of Victoria Pleasant. He plays alongside our very own Prince Kwabnebu in the Czech League. Senegal on the ascendancy. He goes down. And the referee Anthony Taylor spotted it and he was right on cue. Sadio Mane and Tushata Sulaka, Robin Sulaka of Port FC, strangling Sadio Mane there.
0: Sulaka wanted a piece of the shots of the former Liverpool star in there, and he was clearly getting into the box. Would have been more dangerous for him to take one yellow card. And I think in just 9 minutes, almost 10 minutes, and we see a series of attacks. I think it's going to be a very long, long day for Iraq. All they can do is probably try and enjoy themselves and then get maybe create one or two chances. Let's see if they can get past a big pass of Senegal tonight, or they just sit back in the Ghana. And now that is going to be from our coach, you know, and so they're going to be going hard. There's a possible VAR check to see if he stopped the player from getting a chance to go. I doubt that. We see the proximity in there, but we get the obvious see that again. And if he was the last man, was he the last man? And probably he would have been clear on goal, but then there was another defender who was very close to him. And so let's see what the decision would be from the VAR. Surprised VAR, I don't see all this. I ignore that off Ghana, you know, very, very painful. But really affect the last also. That would have made 6 points in the head of England and the so temporary would have told. I'm waiting to see if it's going to be a red card. If it's going to be a red card, it's very long night for the Lions of
1: England. So the Lions of Mesopotamia, possible red card. Rebin Gareb Sulaka Atamat, a possible red card after denying Sadio Mane So Anthony Taylor get the definitive word from the VAR. Yeah, and he goes over to the monitor to have a look for himself.
2: Out of 10, anytime a referee is called to the monitor to watch, then it is probably, you look at that again, and look at the space.
1: I think he denied him a goal scoring opportunity.
2: Well, it was not clear, but there was no one too close to him, and if they are taking a touch, it would have been closer to the goalkeeper, and probably had a chance of seeing that in there, because the defender was far off. And from there, let's see what Anthony Taylor's decision is going to be. He's a very experienced referee in the English Premier League. And coming to this World Cup is a big deal for them. Probably, it's a 50-50 chance, very subjective one. Let's see what the decision is going to be.
1: So, Gareth Solaka and referee Anthony Taylor, but the goal has really increase the confidence levels of the Senegalese, and the check is over. We await the decision of a center referee Anthony Taylor. Explaining the decision on the field of play. So the yellow card has been overruled, and it's a red card. Gareth Solaka takes an early shower at the BMO Field Stadium in Toronto, rubbing Solaka axe mat off, and the Lions of Mesopotamia in Iraq will chase the remainder of the first half with 10 men. They've been cut down to 10 men after that check. Oh, Solaka goes off, and Iraq are down by a man, and it takes the stings out of their tail and the wind out of their sails as well, Jones.
2: I told you that I will get back to my coach. I'm not believing his eyes. You know, FIFA rules are FIFA rules. The rules are the rules. These are the rules that are governed by. And if you really want to go by them, then you should stick to all the principles, and just as they've done it. I'm worried about the fact that they're not consistent with all these, you know.
1: Shut your money! Wow!
2: In another instance, it would have been overlooked.
1: Yeah.
2: Good idea. Maybe, probably, they are being asked to check out everything and make sure that they get it out of the way. Look at the goalkeeper. He's in pains already from that free kick from Sadio Mane. And see, more pains coming in for the goalkeeper, because with just 40 minutes play, they are going down, they are man down, and the key defender for that matter is going to be a very long day.
1: Ahmed Basil Fadiro elastically stretched, repelling the ball away from Sadio Mane, and a follow-up from goal scorer Abdoulaye Sheikh, very close, and Senegal pushing for the second goal here in Toronto. And Ahmed Basil Fadiro coming to the rescue of the Iraqi national team. Senegal flexing their muscles here. Abdoulaye Sheikh scoring as early as the 4th minute from a corner kick. The cross came in, a header, a ricochet, and goalkeeper Fadiro had no antidote to that header. And Senegal are coasting their way to a 1-0 lead here, but they need more goals. They need to score more, Jones.
2: Obviously, they need to get a couple of goals in there. You look at the table, they're the best at least. So, as things stand now, by virtue of the fact that they've scored 3, so they're also going to be part of the top 3, right? Senegal are line 7 on that table right now. Yeah, line 7. And now minus 2 goals. Yeah, minus 2 in there. And they are playing their 3rd game. The likes of Croatia are fit, and they are yet to play their 3rd game. The likes of Algeria are 8th, and they are yet to play their 3rd game. And the Cape Verde, who is in there, who have 2 points, they are yet to play their 3rd game. I mean, no 0 goal defense. Belgium has won in there. So, if you look at the teams below Senegal, it is likely that they might take over from Senegal. But then, for Senegal, all they can do is do their part. And then, get to score a lot more goals. Now we've seen another strategy in the post of sacrificing Stafford.
1: Yeah.
2: For a defender. And that's a disadvantage.
1: Disadvantage, okay. Fadil. Once again, making his presence known right inside the box. And this is going to be like Iraq will suffer attacking threat from the Senegalese. And Kassim off.
2: They'll keep coming.
1: They keep on coming,
2: just like Sinapia said. And you can understand. I mean, they do have a quality, another short drop there. Look at too many shots taken everywhere. And that's what you're going to be seeing in a game like this, because there's nothing to lose anymore. Man down. And we need to defend more. And for Senegal, they can play as many shots as we need to.
1: So, Al-Kassim off and Munaf Yunus. Spotted number 6 jersey coming on for Al-Kassim. It's still Senegal 1. Abdullah Sheikh's header is the difference. Mbaye heads it down, but the ball out of play. We're welcome throwing for the Lions of Mesopotamia, Iraq. It's a welcome train for Iraq. Dusky Span, number 23 jersey. He sends in a long drive up for looking for Al-Ahmadi. A push from behind, and the referee Anthony Taylor goes into his top pocket. His back pocket, and issues a yellow card. Not his top pocket, but his back pocket.
2: Yeah, and they are protesting the red card, the players of Iraq. Probably they also feel that it was probably a goal scoring opportunity, which I doubt. Look at where the ball came from, and look at the proximity. I mean, two players from India, and it was now a goal scoring opportunity. So, yellow card is fair, yellow card is fair. And then, poor decision making. The goal scorer, right?
1: He's a like check,
2: and then he has also come. And you can see Anthony Taylor indicating that was close and that foundation.
1: Al-Ahmadi sitting on the field of play, trying to get back on track for Iraq, and it's a welcome free kick. He goes into the top pocket of the referee, Anthony Taylor, and it's a four-man human wall formed by the Senegalese, and it's a welcome free kick for the Lions of Mesopotamia. Al-Ahmadi lacing his boots, and a 17 shattered for Iraq. Ali Jassim of Al-Najma behind the ball. The free kick committee had a discussion, and Ali Jassim said, "I'm going to take this free kick for my nation." There he comes, 1, 2, 3. The ball goes into the human wall, and it rolls out of touch. We've done 90 minutes here. Ali Jassim could have done better. He goes over to take the corner kick. Ali Jassim, it's a low grounder, and then Mbaye takes off, and the Iraqis launch the ball back into the Senegalese territory, and it's a safety first. Ali Jassim tried doing a follow-up. That was a France number 26 shattered player for Iraq, sending the ball back into the Senegalese territory. Here comes Nyakate. He finds Captain Idrissa Ganage. Mbaye back to Idrissa Ganage. Surveys the turf, scanning, looking for an attacking channel. He goes wide to Crepin Diata. Diata to Sadio Mane. Mbaye on the run for Senegal. Body check. A body check on the left-hand side from 5 shattered for Iraq. Akam Hashem of Al Zawara taking no prisoners at all here. He said, "I'm the man, and I'm not ready to give you any leeway." So he came on top.
2: Well, to see in this year's tournament, we've seen small boys or small kids that don't need to change up, and you see them display. But I've been impressed with they're not even going into their shells. I told you that it's a game where nothing is really that much at stake in the game, and all you can do is enjoy yourself, use the fans of this match, but I'm not sure if they, with this, maybe you see the kind of self. And it is 2-1 already. No way that equalized the goal. And France have made it 2-1 that game. And then let's just bring listening to the scores in that game. For the first goal,
1: scored by
2: Ousmane Dembele in the 7th minute. And then Dembele again scored in the second in the 20th minute. He was assisted by Kylian Mbappe. So now Kylian Mbappe has to assist in that game. And you see one consolation will come in as well.
1: So assisted by Andres Sheldrop of Benfica. So France
2: still 9.
1: Yeah, they have 9 points now with a goal difference of plus 6. And Norway second with 6 plus a goal difference of plus 3. Senegal a goal difference of minus 2. And Iraq minus 7 with no points at all. So Iraq are playing for pride. And the ball has been sent out by 5 shattered player of Iraq. So, going for our first hydration break. Players playing under conditions, extreme conditions in North America. Very sunny conditions. And it's really a sunny day in Toronto, Canada.
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1: 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It's still Senegal coverage of the 2026 FIFA World Cup happening live. It's the best place to be, giving you all the updates that matter when it comes to the World Cup. A try hosted by USA, Canada, and Mexico for the first time in history. In 2030, we will witness same thing as Portugal, Morocco, and Spain. Here comes Mbaye for Senegal, trying to beat his marker. No. The Iraqis are able to defend their lines so well. Lovely footwork. Mbaye once again. Very jittery there, Jones.
2: They defended well, Iraqi. You can actually see the intentions now to defend and then send long balls in. Hopefully rely on some mistakes and then get the chance at goal. But it will be very difficult for them because they play the ball, it keeps coming at them. They just have to keep their shape for now, hold on to something and see how it goes. But then for Senegal, they just need to get more goals. That's what they're going to put themselves in a position where anything can happen. They need to get more goals. And not the level of playing ground tonight because there's a red card for them. We've seen a yellow card already for sure. It is a red card for them. We've seen a lot of games where just one mistake, they're on the field. They have another red card for them. They couldn't see. And then you bring this deal together.
1: So, third place rankings, Sweden on 4 points, Ecuador 4, Senegal in there. Oh, Ismaila Jacobs. But ball rolls out of play for a welcome goal kick. Bosnia having 4 points, Paraguay 4, Croatia 3, and it continues. So tomorrow the Blasters of Ghana will be in action at the Lincoln Financial Field Stadium in Philadelphia, Pennsylvania, coming up against the Orlovi of Croatia. Can the Blasters of Ghana win their game tomorrow against Croatia? Senegal creeping Diata, finds Mbaye back to Diata. Diata goes past his marker. Idrissa Garage, Diata inside the center circle, outside of the center circle, sensing a long cross to Ismaila Jacobs. Garage squares it to Mbaye. Mbaye collects it. Spot number 20 jersey. Senegal. Abdoulaye Sheik. Onyakate. That was Nyakate. Would have done better with that ball.
2: Yeah, I mean, and I think that they need to be very careful before these things as well. They can't afford to get back into this game. They can't afford to give them any hope. We've seen 10 minutes or over 10 minutes or after that red card, and if they can't really come out to show their dominance, still one goal. I expect them to score more goals. Their destiny is no more in their hands, but they can put themselves in a position where anything happens. It is football, anything can happen, and one of the best is the 3 points might be gone. But then they are aspects of their own downfall. I mean, they had a chance. Way. In that first game, they had a chance to run another goal, and they didn't take any of those chances. Now they are still in the position where even if they win, they will be prepared to have only 4 points and hoping to collect some goal.
1: So it's a sweltering situation for Iraq and for Senegal. A cross ball has been blocked, and here comes Iraq. Ball back into their own territory. They are playing with 10 players now, down by a man. Garib receiving a red card after preventing Sadio Mane, preventing a goal scoring opportunity. Abdoulaye Sheik with the first goal for the Senegalese. Iraq over the top, but Creping Diata comes out big. Still is Creping Diata. Never give up attitude. And he wins a throw-in, he draws a throw-in for his team. After 31 minutes of play here, Senegal with 38 ball possession, Iraq 56 ball possession, close to 62%, Jones.
2: A bit surprising in there, but then Iraq have made some few passes left, right, center, left, right, left, right. They try to score Senegal. They try to release the ball quick and send men for it. You see, that was the goal. They're not yet to adjust the good ball. They didn't hit it hard. They let them. And you don't really understand why it's not a side. You need to try to look from the space and they try to fight. So, they don't want to call it just because they're quick. Mistakes and then they will punish them. So, I'm not surprised that Iraq is winning because the possession time, possession time score, it doesn't really matter.
1: In football, possession doesn't matter. Convert your chances into goals. Senegal, they win the ball off the Iraqis. There they go, Sadio Mane moving fluidly. He's joined by a teammate, Sadio Mane. Ismaël Adjeko strikes it. Oh, so close. Senegal nearly. They nearly found the second baseman, Ismaël Adjeko.

0: Quell, even the backup a 5-star energy drink fill the difference. Herbal Freak, Gin Bitters, Bitters Smooth Bosu, excellent series says they are building excellent students. And Omoda and Jayco, well, they have the world's best cars or vehicles on the road. 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Well, Sporty Bet says that one thing they have noticed from every World Cup is that momentum matters. So a good start can take you a long way, but consistency is what keeps you in the tournament. And they believe that just as it is for teams, it is for fans on Sporty Bet too. They want you to complete missions, climb the leaderboard, and compete for fantastic prizes throughout the competition, where a champion wins 6,000 Ghana cedis and then 5,000 Ghana cedis as well, 50,000 Ghana cedis as well. And enjoy fast cash out options during the action and explore features like one down, which boosts your odds if your team wins and never fall behind. So bet smart, play Sporty Bet, download the app now, gamble responsibly. Well, sometimes MTN says big moments start with small things. 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In they'll be back for the second half of this game. 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

Sweden, Switzerland, Slovenia, Turkey, USA, Uzbekistan, Turkey, Ivory Coast. Let's play football.

0: FM and Empire FM. It's the 2026 FIFA World Cup. And tonight, the action comes to you live from the BMO Field Stadium in Toronto, Canada. The Teranga Lions of Senegal have their tails out by a goal to nil against the Lions of Mesopotamia or Iraq. Simply put, Lamine Kamara. In the second half, Senegal in their all-white jersey playing from right to left in commentary position. Here comes Mbaye, a low cross. But the Iraqis defend their lines gallantly. Trying to turn away is Senegal. It drives in across. Once again, the Iraqis up to the task. And in the second half, before the action kicked off, goalkeeper Ahmed Bassel Fadil went off, was substituted due to an injury, and his place has been taken by 12-shirted goalkeeper Jalal Hassan. Here comes Senegal on the move. Ibrahim Mbaye moving into the box. Oh, once again, Mbaye doing so much with the ball. He should be clinical in those instances. Need to be clinical. Senegal have with the ball back again. Lovely interpositional play. Ibrahim Mbaye down the right hand side. He comes in. Lamine Kamara crepping the attack. Cross over the Iraqis. Head the ball out. And the Iraqis under pressure here. They're under siege. Senegal piling under pressure. Lamine Kamara goes again. Finds Sadio Mane. Back to Lamine Kamara. Lovely display to Niakate. Or Abdoulaye Sheikh. Sheikh to Kamara. Crepping Diata. Idrissa Gueye to Ismaila Jacobs. Jacobs plays it. And it's Iraq inside their own half. The goalkeeper Jalal Hassan, he sends in a long javelin, but Mbaye takes over. Senegal calls home. My oh my, Sadio Mane coming close. Mbaye, the PSG youngster, sent in a delicious cross, and Sadio Mane was there. Oh! A let off for Iraq. And Papa Malik Thiaw. And still the current top 8 teams. Sweden, Ecuador, Bosnia, Paraguay on 4 points each. And Senegal have turned the game right back into the melting pot. Here comes Senegal back inside their own territory with Abdoulaye Sheikh, the goal scorer. And just guess what? After scoring the first goal for Senegal, he took off his shirt lightly and showcased his daughter.
1: Football is all about love, the family, and we're at this tournament where we saw Jeremy Doku.
0: Senegal! But still dangling in there, and the final is out.
1: I was just saying that in this time, so Jeremy could go all the way from the camp of Belgium, be by the side of his wife, who would give birth to his first child. And I told you, it's all about family, it's all about wife, it's all about all the people we love to be around with. So, you can't just take away that form. Abdoulaye Sheikh, Diarra, and what is doing.
0: Abdoulaye Sheikh, Senegal. 7 minutes here at the Bank of Montreal Stadium in Toronto, Canada. Niakate comes up big with a header, beating Al-Hamadi to the ball, sending it out of play. Safety first. Here comes Munaf Yunus. He drives and goalkeeper Mori Diaw. Eyes firmly on the ball. He grabs it, goes long, looking for the runover. Ibrahim Mbaye. There he comes, Ibrahim Mbaye. He evades one man, finds Lamine Kamara. Kamara press play. Oh,
1: that's Senegal. You talk about that shot on target from the
0: Iraqis.
1: Yes. It tells you that they still kept themselves in this game, you know. They are defending well, although they are leaving spaces behind. Just that they might get tired. That's what I'm worried about for them. And then probably when the new boys, fresh energy comes in from the bench, they don't really not play like a red card. They're not really not play as if a side who are down by a red card. And that's what I'm talking about now. You can actually see that they're getting to bring in more men into that midfield to make sure that they step things up a bit, because with a man down, with the quality they have, Senegal should be thumping this team at least by 2 or 3 goals from nothing. 1-0 is not enough. 1-0 does not take them anywhere at all. And then it might even mean that it will leave the Iraqis a chance to probably the late minute in this game to get maybe something at goal. For Senegal, they need to be up and doing and then put a gap between themselves.
0: And Senegal goalkeeper goes down quickly. Oh! Senegal will go again with Ibrahim Mbaye through the channel, but the Iraqis quickly they close the spaces. Al Hamadi goes back to Hashem. Hashem, a left footer, a long one, looking for the run of Munaf Yunus. Senegal, away they go. Try the leg over, but the Iraqis are playing.
1: They play some great things.
0: Great football, energetic football.
1: Yeah. They're making defending. You can actually see just 4 men up front defending. One person in the cross, the head to him. And that determination, you know, in games like this, if you keep it still 1-0, you keep going, you never know. Just needs that one chance. And it will be heartbreaking for Senegal not to just trash this Iraqi team. But then it will be joy for the fans from Iraq who are in that stadium, at least. Something to smile about.
0: Back home in Dakar and across other cities in Senegal. Here comes Sadio Mane on his way. He sends in a cross, digs in a cross, but the Lions of Mesopotamia play it safe. Sadio Mane. The Tanga Lions have taken the lead again. It's a clear daylight for them in Toronto. They lead by 2-0. Ismaila Sarr, Sadio Mane. The Iraqis tried playing their way out of trouble. Sadio Mane went in and Ismaila Sarr was well stationed inside the box. Zidane Iqbal tried showboating, but Lamine Kamara, not Sadio Mane, Lamine Kamara with the assist.
1: I mean,
0: second assist on the night.
1: You can't do that on the edge of the box when you are a man down and you are a goal down and you really want to at least get something out of this game. You can't be doing that on. That's what overconfidence does to you. You play to a certain level. I talked about them being very be careful at the backside. They were not. And look at how he just gave that ball there. He beat one player. He tried to do it a second time, and he was not strong enough. And then, for all the hard work that they put together in this half, now I think that they're going to crumble now. Yeah.
0: So, Eleman Ndiaye of Everton, alongside Papi Guy, Mbaye Diarra Kamara off, out of the game. Eleman Ndiaye, Papi Guy, and Nicholas Jackson on for Senegal. So it's a triple substitution done by head coach Papa Malik Thiaw, and on the part of the Iraqis, a double substitution for them as well. Ali Jassim and Ali Al Hamadi leading the lines. Ali Jassim, Ali Hamadi off, Ahmed Maknazi and Ali Youssef. Ahmed Maknazi and Ali Youssef coming on for the Lions of Mesopotamia, Iraq. Tracing their way back into biblical times. Lions of Mesopotamia. And it's another change for Senegal. Goal scorer Abdullah Sheikh off, and his place has been taken by Pafeses, who plays for Rayo Vallecano in the Spanish top tier at the Estadio Vallecas in Madrid. It's Iraq with goalkeeper wearing the captain's armband. So Ismail Assar, 56 minutes. Here comes Senegal on the offensive. Papa Guy, first touch on the ball. And they've blown the Iraqis away. What a start for the Senegalese in the second half. Papi Guy on the edge of the 80-yard box. A giveaway by Assar. Papi Guy, what a strike. He found space, he found room. A lovely take and a lovely goal. A lovely strike. And Senegal, the floodgates have opened here in Toronto. And it's raining goals for Senegal. Senegal 3, Iraq 0. Jules.
1: What a way. This should have come here. This should have come in those games against France. This should have come in those games against Norway, where the team would have been a bit thinner, where they would have been up there. Now they're picking just great points. They would look to score more so that the table would change in their favor. But then I think that it's a bit late. A bit late for Senegal. I think that they want to win the combo. That having their putting in all the shots, they will really win the combo. Indeed, they are crumbling. The alliance is looking very, very sad to them. And for Senegal, they keep on coming because they need all the goals.
0: They keep on coming.
1: Yeah, they keep on coming like in the process. They need all the goals that they can to put themselves in a good position. If it falls to one of the third best place teams, then why not? They might be one of the teams with 3 points to get there. And then good work, good work for them.
0: So Senegal punching above their weight here. Here comes Ismail Jacobs. A delivery. Ball has been blocked. Out it goes. Welcome train for the Lions of Taranga. Ismail Jacobs takes the train. Sadio Mane inside the box. Wiggling it, shifting and turning it on. Puppy Guy. Causing a sort of problems for the Iraqis, and Akam Hashem sends the ball out of play. Papi Guy, the scorer of the third goal, drives it, and Ismail Assar. Oh, he tried getting a nick onto that ball. Out it goes for a welcome throwing, for a welcome corner kick. Pardon me, welcome corner kick for the Senegalese. From a Senegalese perspective, here, you are live on Star 103.5. Across, the Iraqis flap their lines at the back, and Senegal win the corner kick again. Ali, spotted number 13 jersey, and the Papa Malik Thiaw. Here comes the cross from a Senegalese perspective. Oh, comedy of errors, and it goes out of play once again, and the Senegalese keep on piling on the pressure.
1: I mean, if you look at how this team has come for far, and then you look at what they've been able to do at this AFCON, the recent AFCON, where the trophy has been taken away from them, although we yet to see CAS give their ruling on it. They're a very good team. A lot of people, this is what we saw. This is why we tipped them to be able to go very far at this World Cup. And this is what they can really do. Look at the goals that is considered like the third goal. Brilliant work coming in there. But then I'm going to say again that it is a late cry for help. This is a late cry, a late rallying cry, because this is where it really doesn't matter anymore. You look at the top table, right?
0: Yeah.
1: And the standings as they stand for now in the World Cup groups, you would obviously see that for the top three teams, the best eight teams
0: in
1: now Senegal have moved to the fifth place in zero
0: because of the goal difference.
1: Exactly. And they need to score more. They need to score more to get plus one. If they score more, they'll become one of the teams with plus one. So it's looking like it's very possible that Senegal can actually still make it as part of one of the top eight teams. Although the likes of Croatia are yet to play, although the likes of DR Congo, who also cared, are yet to play their game against Uzbekistan, right?
0: Yeah.
1: They play against Uzbekistan, if I'm getting that right. Yes. So if they get that one, they'll have four. If Algeria gets a draw, they'll have four. And Austria also in there as well, and in there. So it's looking very likely that for this team, Senegal, more goals can actually propel them as one of their best third place teams with 3 points and a positive goal difference.
0: With a positive goal difference, Jones Aji giving you the statistics. Here comes Senegal, Sadio Mane. A lovely checks into space, gets a return into the center circle for Idrissa Gana-Gueye. He has a runner in Crepin Diata. Iliman Ndiaye, a quick one. Ismail Assar, Crepin Diata. Idrissa Gana-Gueye, Papi Guy of Villarreal. Senegal, looking for the runoff. Ismail Assar is back with the Iraqis, the Lions of Mesopotamia. Iraq, formerly Babylonia, if I'm right, way back into biblical times. Can trace their way back into biblical times. Iraq, alongside Iran, one of the oldest nations in the world, Ethiopia, Egypt, Israel. Here comes Ismail Jacobs for Sadio Mane. Sadio Mane takes it across by goalkeeper Jalal Hassan, grabs it. Sadio Mane on the bar line. It's the 2026 World Cup, live on Star FM, Ultimate FM, Empire FM, and Zeus FM. 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And also watch the action live on GH1 TV.

0: wherever you're doing the listening across the 60 regions of Ghana, in Accra, inside Osu, La Teshinuwa, Tema, Tonkataman, Swashaiman, Madina, Damsoman, in the eastern region, Koforidua, Ebui, and the rest, in the Volta region, in Pando, Ko, as far as the Tudoti region, the northeast region of Ghana, Sekendi Takrade, Seshi in the western north, Samra Boy, lovely strike by Papi Guy, hitting the ball Sidley with a scorching left foot, and goalkeeper Jalal Hassan had no answers to that strike. Beautiful one, and Sadio Mane joins in a celebration. So right about now, Zidane Iqbal, the former Manchester United player, is off, and Kevin Jacob takes his place. We are in for a hydration break.
1: At this point, all the team

0: Samra Boy, lovely strike by Papi Guy, hitting the ball Sidley with a scotched left foot, and goalkeeper Jalal Hassan had no answers to that strike. Beautiful one, and Sadio Mane joins in the celebration. So right about now, Zidane Iqbal, the former Manchester United player, is off, and Kevin Jacob takes his place. We are in for a hydration break.
1: At this point, all the team can do right now is to obviously just play for the bar, just play for the country, just play for the name of the country. It is lost for them, or probably for the party, for Iraq. In this competition, you know, they can get a goal or two and make things happen for them. They've not been bad at all, even at 1-0, 2-0, they've not been bad at all. Look at the fans enjoying some good music in their beautiful ladies at the stadium yet again. That's been a key component at this World Cup, and I think that it's a good one. 3-0, let's see. They need two more goals. Just put themselves in there, you know. Just as I said, you just need to do it yourself. Do your best. Put yourself in that position. If it comes good, and then any team with 3 points might qualify, then you might be the team to qualify.
0: So, giving you a quick historical background of the Lions of Mesopotamia, Iraq. So, Iraq in biblical time is basically ground zero for a lot of the Old Testament stories. The modern country of Iraq covers the heart of ancient Mesopotamia, Shinar, Babylon, and Babylonia. Southern Iraq, now Baghdad, is the capital, all the way to the Persian Gulf. So, if you're an ardent follower of the Bible, you understand me very, very well. King Nebuchadnezzar in biblical times, so from Iraq, now Iraq or Mesopotamia. So the land between the rivers, the Tigris and Euphrates, that's most of Iraq. So Iraq, they trace their way way back into biblical times. The Garden of Eden near the Tigris and Euphrates rivers, according to biblical records, is located in Iraq or Mesopotamia. The Tower of Babel and Nineveh, where Jonah was sent to deliver a message, swallowed by the whale. So Nineveh, the capital of the Assyrian Republic, Jonah was sent there. Nahum and other people also prophesied. So Iraq have a lot of history when it comes to the Bible.
1: This is the word of the Lord. Glory be to God. From
0: Papa Osofo,
1: Prophet Andy Wale Kakoji.
0: We are back. It's a welcome goal kick for Iraq outside of the 18 box, closer to the halfway line, and his goalkeeper Jalal Hassani, the captain. He goes long. A header by Sadio Mane, a quick one. Here comes Senegal. Foul inside the center circle by 19 Shetted. And they win a free kick. So let's run by you some results from yesterday. Paraguay drew goalless against the Socceroos of Australia. Then the Crescent Stars of Turkey making a return to the World Cup for the first time in 24 years, beating the United States of America by 3-2. Alda Gule. Oh, Senegal! They are in Senegal! Yes, indeed! The Papi Guy gets a brace! And Senegal! It's 4 goals for Senegal! The floodgates have opened, and Papi Guy takes matters into his own hands! And he powers some a thunderbolt. Sadio Mane with a pass into the box. It took a ricochet. Ismaila Jacobs. Ahead of Eleman Ndiaye. An open space. And a Papa Guy. Two thunderous strikes. Ballistic missile released. And Senegal 4-0. Jones. Now Senegal. Story to tell.
1: My goodness, I think that just as I said.

0: obviously, they obviously know that they need to score more goals. And you look at the celebration in there, look at the fans from Iraq, they didn't expect this. They are not too happy at all. It is getting out of hand. And for Senegal, they need to score more. They just need to score more. And they are doing that here. Nothing can stop them. But here's a chance
1: for Iraq. But the Senegalese, they are untamable. They are roaring. They were hungry. You know how lions behave when they are hungry. And Senegal have pounds on that. Here comes Senegal going for a transition. And Anthony Taylor, 26, shattered for the Iraqi national team. Committing a foul, Poutros. Fouls Poutros of Persib Van Dijk. These are some job-breaking teams. Some job-breaking names. Papi Guy, what a substitution great made team. By Papa Malik Diaw.
0: Yeah, great substitution coming in from the coach. And then, obviously, you look at the number of teams that have been at this tournament, and then the players that have come in and what they've been able to do. I think that it's a great work from him. We know of his quality. You remember him from that AFCON, what he's been able to do. I think it's been great work from him. And super sub he's been. And he comes again. He just keeps coming. He wants to score a hat-trick from the bench.
1: Senegal! He unleashes and the ball is over the crossbar from Pepin Diatta. Papi Guy. Senegal is a one-way traffic here in Toronto. What a striker from Pepin Diatta. So we are powered by Star Oil. If you need fuel, make the smart stop at Star Oil, Ghana's largest oil company. Here comes Senegal. Sadio Mane on the move. Senegal, against the base of the post, Jones.
0: Nearly got that one, and it nearly happened for them. But I mean, you obviously get to see and appreciate Senegal where they've come from. I mean, the worst has already occurred. It has happened already, but they need to be up and ready. Now they have to defend this attack from Iraq.
1: Iraq, Iqbal coming in, and Senegal unleashing their fury on the Lions of Mesopotamia. Senegal played their first World Cup in 2002. And they defeated France by a goal to nil, becoming the first African nation to reach the quarterfinal stage of the World Cup in 2002. Titi Camara, El Hadji Diouf were part of that legendary Senegalese team. And France by then were defending champions from the 1998 tournament. Thierry Henry, Emmanuel Petit, Zinedine Zidane, Didier Deschamps, Marcel Desailly, Fabien Barthez. But Senegal beat them by a goal to nil. And this time around, the two teams are in the same group. Senegal lost their first game by 3-1. So Amir Aramani gets a yellow card. And a Senegal creeping Diatta. If it's a Ghana guy, he goes wide. Eleman Ndiaye of Everton. He drops the shoulder. Eleman Ndiaye for Senegal. Papi Guy is always on time. Sadio Mane trying to work some bit of magic. He digs in the cross. Senegal. Oh! But the Iraqis, you can't blame them. They are down by a man. And the Senegalese are roaring. They've unleashed their fury. They are furious. They are untamable. And we are left with 40 minutes to draw down the curtains here on Star FM and across our affiliates, Zeps FM, Ultimate, and Empire FM. It's Manager Jacobs finds Papi Guy of Villarreal to Nyakate, Patesis, Sadio Mane, Mane, Patesis, trying to nick the ball through, but the Senegalese, they are all over, swarming. There are no more lions, they are bees. There are no more lions because they are all over there. Iraqi Sadio Mane went in for a 1v1 take on by the Iraqi player came out big. 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And this is why many Ghanaians are switching to Star Oil. So Star Oil is the ish, the lit in town. Sadio Mane is Illiman Ndiaye, Dixon across, and the ball has been sent out by the Iraqis. 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Here comes Idrissa Ganage, drives it across the header, and goalkeeper Jala Hassan retouches spot by this one, Patesis, much elevation on the header, and it's back with the Senegalese to Mourid Diaw, right inside the 80 yard box. Away from that, let's talk about Sportybet. And when I mention Sportybet, Jones Aji, his excitement keeps on growing. But you know, Sportybet is here to serve you. One thing we've learned from every World Cup tournament is that momentum matters. A good start can take you a long way. So Senegal, there they come with Sadio Mane. Rather, Nicolas Jackson. Nicolas Jackson, a drive, and a goalkeeper Jalal Hassan was forced into a save. Corner taking quickly, Smiley Jacobs finds Sadio Mane on the near side. Sadio Mane has been dispossessed of the ball. Here comes the Iraqis. He beats Smiley Jacobs to the ball, sends it back, but he lifts it for the Senegalese. Here comes Senegal. Sadio Mane. Wanted a return from Ismail Assar. Couldn't get it. So, Sportybet, a good start can take you a long way, but consistency is what keeps you in the tournament. And it's true for fans on Sportybet too. So if you're on Sportybet, you are good to go. Complete missions, climb to the leaderboard, and compete for fantastic prizes throughout the competition. The champions or the champion wins 6,000 Ghana cedis, 50,000 Kenyan shillings as well. Enjoy fast cash out options during the action and explore features like one down, which boost your odds if your team wins and never fall behind. So bet smart, play Sportybet, and remember to download the app now, available on Play Store and also on the App Store for iPhone users. It's a yellow card. Referee Anthony Taylor has been economical with his yellow card tonight. He flashes his yellow card to goal scorer Papi Guy, with two goals in the back for him, and Senegal running their way to victory against the Lions of Mesopotamia. They've walked through the wilderness of Mesopotamia for so many years, formerly known as Babylonia, where King Nebuchadnezzar, remember Shadrach, Meshach, and Abednego. It's all Senegal, head tennis, and he gets a return lovely. Senegal writing a good script for themselves. The ball goes forward, but the Iraqis, a lovely Chester. Senegal take over possession with Illiman Ndiaye, Ndiaye, Ndiaye, Nicolas Jackson, Ndiaye! to the round of 32 of the World Cup, Jones Haji.
0: Yes, it left to the teams that will pick up 3 points. Left to teams that will need 3 points to qualify. They will surely be on their way to the next round of the competition. Look at the table with regards to how the best third place teams are looking like currently. We know that no matter the number of goals they score, they would not be able to get to the second place. But that was a good goal.
1: A thunderbolt
0: from the Everton attacker in the great work. And then our hopes from Iraq are so sat down in pain. And obviously, look at this man here. There's nothing obviously to smile about for him. And then players restarted. It goes back to the Iraqis already. But then you look at the table now. Senegal have now moved to plus 2 points, or plus 2 goals, you know, plus 2 goals, and they are behind Paraguay, who are four. So when it comes to teams with goals, they are top, because you look at the likes of South Korea,
1: yeah,
0: who have picked up one of the spots. They have negative one.
1: Yeah,
0: there's Algeria, who are yet to play.
1: Yeah.
0: Algeria themselves, if they get a draw or anything of that sort, it will help them. So it is not done yet, but then you'll have to wait to see the other teams all play. But they are, just as I said from the start, they need to score a lot of goals. They need to put themselves in that position. That if it will come to teams with 3 points, they should be the number one team to pick up.
1: The Senegalese beating the Iraqis, just to tell you, like an African drum, they've been beaten. There's an old adage in the Akan language, which goes like, when the rain beats you, just admit it really beats you heavily. It didn't drizzle on you. Jones, you get me right. Here comes Senegal flexing their muscles into the territory of the Iraqis. Papi Guy, he finds Crepin Diata to the right hand side. It's Senegal moving in, trying to grab another goal. Crepin Diata. Oh, lovely exchange by the Iraqis. Hold on firm here, but they've been blown away. They've been blown away totally. Ball down the other side of the field. Sadio Mane. He finds Papi Guy. Sadio Mane. Hashem drives it wide for a corner kick. Still live on Star 103.5. Senegal corner taking quickly. Smile. Here comes Eliman Ndiaye. Ndiaye. But still not cleared. The Iraqis living very dangerously. Throwing caution to the wind here. And Mori Diaw out of his goal area. For now, Senegal, they are on course. It's Papi Guy, the captain of the day. He finds Papi Guy. Guy, Ismaila Jacobs, Papi Guy to Eleman Ndiaye. Ndiaye to Idrissa Ganage. His press play. Here comes Senegal, twisting and turning down the other side of the field. He makes his way to the box. Oh! The ball is left behind by the Lions of Mesopotamia. They give the ball away once again. It's Senegal, they are in here. Sadio Mane tried chipping the ball in. A long drive, but it traverses the line for captain Idrissa Ghana Guy. And the ball came off the arm of the Iraqi.
0: Yeah, right in front of the referee, Anthony Taylor. He didn't give that. They have a corner kick.
1: They have a corner kick. Ismaila Jacobs. So referee says,
0: well, you know the rule at this World Cup is that not even delay if VAR can quickly intervene to check if it was indeed a corner kick or not. And then they did check, realized that it was a goal kick, so corner kick was given, because sometimes when it was, if it's a goal kick, and then the corner comes and a goal is scored, you can't overturn the goal. It's better you overturn the corner kick rather than that. And that's how come we've seen that corner kick overturned here for the goal kick.
1: Maridia plays safe to Nyakate. Jacobs. Nyakate chips the ball over the top to Papi Guy. And the Senegalese making Africa proud in their last game, unleashing all their anger on the Lions of Mesopotamia. What a drive! 3 goals in the second half have been thunderbolts from a Senegalese perspective. Their supporters catching crews there. Here they come. And they pummel the Lions of Mesopotamia. Papi Guy once again fashions it. He drives and the ball has been blocked. 3 minutes to break friendly hostilities here to an end at the BMO Field Stadium in Toronto. But remember, tomorrow the Black Stars of Ghana at 9 p.m. they'll be in action against the Orlovi of Croatia at the Lincoln Field Stadium in Philadelphia, Pennsylvania. Here comes Eleman Ndiaye approaching the goal area of the Lions of Mesopotamia. Passes to Papi Guy. Guy returns the ball to Nyakate. Nyakate finds Ismaila Jacobs. He's joined by Sadio Mane. Can Sadio Mane go solo? Here comes Sadio Mane. Mane digs out a cross. The Iraqis, a player slips in that process, but the Iraqis moving forward medicinally in search of a souvenir, a consolation at least. They are playing for pride and they've been dispossessed of the ball, Senegalese, but they give the ball away once again when it mattered most. Seven shattered. Jara gifted the ball away when it mattered most. They found wanting.
0: I mean, they've scored enough goals and you ask for more. Iraq is not enough for me, but I think it's good enough and we should keep them in that good position where if any of the teams are going to be one of the best head coaches in the week with me, they'll surely be in there.
1: A minute more to approaching the 90 minute mark, barring any additional minutes to be added on by the referee. So Mechas Dusky receives the yellow card and 6 minutes of additional time here in Toronto. It's a welcome free kick for Senegal, creeping Diata behind the ball. It's a long way out, close to the goal area of the Iraqis. He sends it across and it's a and goalkeeper. A glancing header right into the waiting arms of goalkeeper Jalal Hassan from Pathesis. Iraq Putros. He drives it. Looking for the run. So it's France 4, Norway 1. Oh, a player trips and falls in the process. Jones. France 4, Norway 1. With their penny.
0: And I mean, for France, it was going to be that story. That was how it was going to look like. That game has actually ended. And the last goal came in from a desired way to make it 4-1. I'm sure Haaland and the boys will learn that there's always a place. Yes, he actually didn't play in this game. They know that they've already qualified, so the coach didn't start him. Wanted to give rest to him and then play some other players in there as well. And with now things are shaping up. We see Norway picking up second spot with 6 points, and the French team also picking up the top third spot, the first spot with 9 points in there.
1: Papi Guy is known for driving from afar. He scored a similar goal in the AFCON final against Morocco in Rabat from a passage of play. 1 minute out of the 6 minutes of additional time played so far here in Toronto. So it's been a goal fest tonight in Toronto. And also elsewhere, fans in Boston, Massachusetts at the Foxborough Stadium where the Black Stars of Ghana play. France scored 4, and here in Toronto, Senegal have scored 5. So in total, 10 goals tonight.
0: Yeah, the 2-5 goal killers.
1: It's not better.
0: In this, it's been great. I think this tournament has served up a lot of goals for investors, and for those investors who could not win,
1: Family problem. Here comes Senegal. They're on the move. Maroudin sends the ball back to Crepin Diata. Diata to Idrissa Ganage. Diata gets a return down the lines to a teammate. Senegal passes long legs of his, more like a basketball player in the NBA. Jones nodding his head. Here comes Senegal, a true ball into the channel, but Ismaila Jacobs or Iliman Ndiaye made a run in. And the Senegalese are hoping to make a deep run in the tournament, but France surely finishing with a 4-1 win with Désiré Doué scoring that goal. Ousmane Dembélé winning the man of the match with a hat-trick in the first half.
0: Well, by way of update for our listeners, the knockouts in that group E means that we are, now that we know that, what's the name? Norway and France have topped the group. So, that's group I.
1: Yes.
0: So, in group I, we're going to see the, what's the name of this? That's going to be 30th group, and they are going to be in that game. So 30th group, they will be in that game against any of the best athletes teams.
1: Okay.
0: So any of the best athletes teams, except the best athletes team from their group. That's how the draw will be made. And then it is likely that we will also see France meet up any of those teams from the third group. So France is likely to meet any of the teams from the best athletes group.
1: So keep your updated, Iliman Ndiaye. He drives a goalkeeper, goes low. He parries the ball away. Danger still looming. Senegal. A dummy. Oh, here comes the Iraqis. Moving in their numbers. But the Senegalese have more men back. The Iraqis on the move back. Crepin Diata. Trust him to always do the mop up. Oh, lovely by Crepin Diata.
0: Very experienced and showing some
1: right back,
0: in there to just kill any hopes of a consolation goal.
1: Killing hopes.
0: Coach Arnold and his boys, they did it done well, but it was not to be for them. They came up against angered, and then Lyon, who really needed to be in this position and get at least some goals to put themselves in that position. Now they've done their part. They've done their part, they've done their bit, and they're hoping that all other teams don't get more than they can do. And it's looking like that, because when you look at the tables, in a group A, South Korea have 3 points. It's all over in that group, the game has ended. South Korea have 3 points, and they are 10. Yeah. They have -1.
1: Minus one.
0: So, obviously, Senegal will be ahead of them. Then you come to Bosnia. Bosnia are in group B, and they have 4 points, so they are going to be ahead of Senegal. Now you come to Scotland. Scotland have 3, but then Scotland are out because they are -3. So as things stand right now, it is not likely that Scotland will be going to the next round. They would have been praying for a draw in this game, but it didn't happen. So Scotland are -3, Senegal will be above Scotland as well. And then we would have the team from Paraguay also have 4 points. You know, he also have 4 points. Thiago Silva and Diabas to be down. There's Ecuador, he also have 4 points. They are all, these are all the teams that I'm mentioning. They also going to go be above Senegal in there. And then Sweden also has 4 points, also above. When you come to group G, we have Belgium and Iran, all on 2 points. And now that's a very big game, big game coming up. If Belgium wins, Iran this and all that, that's how it will be looking like. So let's see how it goes. Congratulations to them. They've done well. Let's keep better. So who are third in that group? If we also get a win against Saudi Arabia, they have 5 points. Then Uruguay, we probably will get a win. We also have 5 points. And Spain has, it's going to be interesting tomorrow when we see those games happen. But then, great work in there. Before you quickly summarize, let me just remind our listeners that at 12 a.m. there's Quebec, Saudi Arabia. That's a big game. Uruguay, Spain. And then tomorrow, 11:30 p.m., Colombia play Portugal. DR Congo take on Uzbekistan. And that big game for Ghana, it is Croatia taking on Ghana at 9 p.m. Then Panama also in claiming that exactly 9 p.m. as well. Okay.
1: So it's all over here. It's all over at the BMO Field Stadium in Toronto, Canada. Senegal powering their way to a 5-0 win over the Lions of Mesopotamia in Iraq. And El Hadji Diouf, ex-Senegalese player, on the field of play. So the journey ends here for Graham Arnold, the Aussie icon, and his Iraqi boys. 40 years in the making, making a return to the Copa Mundial. It wasn't meant to be. They lost by 5-0, but they exit with pride from Asia, representing Asia. Iraq are out of the 2026 World Cup. Senegal advance to the round of 32, but not yet confirmed. But they still wait. Yeah. Await the result from other games.
0: And other results could actually make things a bit difficult for them. They would have to wait for tomorrow's game also be completed. And then they will know, just like Chakawale said, their level. They will have to win their level. Thank you so much.
1: Yeah, so Andy. I go by the name Papa Andusa. They take and call me Andy Walejina. Over to Jones Aji.
0: Thank you so much, Andy Papo Wale Jr. He's not the only TA without a document. He will be joining us tomorrow for the arena right here on Star 103.5. Join us tomorrow at exactly 8 a.m. where we bring you the arena right here. I'm Jones Aji Zerai in the company of the man, your commentator of the day, obviously. Yes, the brothers commentary, Andy Papo. And then, of course, let's also remind you that we'll bring you that game live, the Black Cup of Ghana's game live tomorrow by 8 p.m. We'll be here to give you pre-match analysis, and then 9 p.m. we will zoom straight into the commentaries. Hopefully, Andy and Hassan will join us for that one in there. Thank you so much for joining me. 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

0: it's not something you need to understand. I'm sorry.
1: Hey, what's up, guys? Your boy, KBA Kid Gudden, KBA Kid Shit, whatever you are.

Just so you know, tomorrow by 9 p.m. exactly, Ghana is coming up against Croatia. And I believe in the Ghana Black Stars that they are going to do wonders. So far, so good. We like what they are doing. So far, so good. I think I'm one of the proudest Ghanaians ever so far. Hey, Ghana Black Stars, Charlie, Marcel. To be very frank, I was very disappointed for the 1-0 win against Panama. But you know, Black Stars. I think 1-0 was all we had to come out with, you know. By the way, what's up? It's been a good Saturday, right? Wait, Friday. I guess I'm so happy for tomorrow. I don't know. Ima, what do you think? I guess I'm so happy for tomorrow. Yeah, I'm so excited for tomorrow. Alright, so permit me to say a happy birthday in advance to Wendy of Accra Technical University. Happy birthday to you in advance. Sunday is your birthday. I hope you have a good one. I hope you have a blast from DJ Mola on Star FM.

Dende, Black Star, so dende. Yeah, ita, mubi yobe bano, beti ni sami ya. Yeah, charger, mubi yobe bano, beti ni sami ya. Ghana Black Stars. Coming up against Croatia. Tomorrow, 9 p.m. There are several viewing centers all across Accra. I mean, all across Ghana. Alright. Special shout out goes out to Emily Estella. Estella, last weekend we were in Akosombo celebrating your birthday. Esther, big 30. We'll come to the third floor, innit? Emily Estella. Love you, DJ Mola. Yeah, time will be up, but no better than Samia.

Akosia. Akosia on TikTok, Ako Gray Apparel. I know you are a regular listener of this show. The Friday Pressure on Star FM. Ako Gray Apparel on TikTok. Yay, this lady. If it is sell for TikTok, pass Ako Gray Apparel. I bet you are too. Shout out to you, Ako Gray Apparel. That's all them beautiful dresses for them ladies. Shout out to you, Ako Gray. Kusia.

Hey, Tricia, what's good, Tricia? 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I know you are outside.

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Alright. Special shout out goes out to Emily Estella. Estella, last weekend we were in Akosombo celebrating your birthday. Esther, big 30. Welcome to the third floor, innit? Emily Estella. Love you, DJ Mola. Yeah, time will be up, but no better than Samia.

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Alright. 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Akosia on TikTok. Akogre Apparel. I know you are a regular listener of this show. The Friday Pressure on Star FM. Akogre Apparel on TikTok. Yay, this lady. If they sell for TikTok pass Akogre Apparel, I bet you are too. Shout out to you, Akogre Apparel. That's all them beautiful dresses for them ladies. Shout out to you, Akogre Kusia.

Yeah, we'll be up about no better than Samia. Hey, Tricia, what's good, Tricia? Hey, Tricia, what's up? I know you are outside, you are chilling tonight. Tricia of Money Fashion Studio, big shout out to you. You are doing amazing, you are doing amazing. You put in the work. Big shout out to you coming from DJ Mola. Tricia.

Amel's finest, Sandra Ameli, says she. Charlie, you are doing amazing, eh? Special. Hey, I think that's a top fashion designer right there. Amel's finest, Sandra Ameli. Big shout out goes out to you.

I want to say a big shout out goes out to Ella Zarella Zaza, representing Butte Ilo Clock. Butte Ilo Clock, oh my feast. Special shout out goes out to 360 Crane. You guys are shutting down Sakumon every now and then. Oh my feast is gonna be big and large. Zarella, keep up the good work. Keep up the good work, Zarella.

say, give me the vibe now. 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What's up, party people? Thanks for sticking with us. This is Star FM. Friday Pressure. DJ Mola on your radio. You know how we do it. Special shout out goes out to Pokes Money, Pokia, Akosia Pokia. Hey! Madam Nankasa, I'm the CEO of Boobs Guard Closet that I'm sure. New one called what? Lomie. Closet, the CEO of Lomie GH. Check it out on TikTok, check it out on Instagram. She has some special goodies there. Books and Bray was good. Yeah, DJ.

Hey, Ajua, aka AJ, aka JBA. Hey, Maisonette. Hey, I hope I got it right. Hey, Maisonette. On TikTok. Hey, Maisonette. On TikTok. Top brand. Always got a special goodies for you on TikTok. 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I miss you.

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Oh yeah, amount. 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
2: the
0: play
2: the best.
0: Yeah, I'm on it. How much beer I'm on it? Yeah, I'm on it. How much beer I'm on it?

special shout out goes out to you, Jerry B. Jerry B, DJ Jerry B. What's up, my boss? I know you are doing the listening right now. Yeah, Charlie, special man, Jerry B. Jerry B, thank you. Thank you so much for all the things you've been doing for me, brother. My big brother, Jerry B. I love you so much. All right. This man has got some quality sound system. Yeah, always my reliable provider of sound system, Jerry B.

TV3. Amaka of Amaka. Abi, you know Dada. I'm doing the listening, Amaka. Big shout out to you. I know you miss me, Amaka. Amaka of GM. And I'm a boy. MG Media General Amaka was good.

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I hope you are loving the show, I hope you are loving the music. Pure vibe, just a freestyle, you know how we do. Proper freestyle music. DJ Mola, supported by Ima, the big man himself. As Scratchy would say, special shout out goes out to the executive producer, the man that I call Feeling Daddy. Yes, a special shout out goes out to my boss himself, the host of Start Drive, my like Foster Ago. Yep, sugar, I'm ready for you. And DJ Mono was good, my boss. DJ Mono, and not forgetting Master J, top DJ, as you all know, very experienced, you know, Master J.

ni wosisani wosisani ni ni minoke ni minoke Alfred ni officer officer one Alfred ni what's up of Ghana Prison Service. 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Recently, the man was awarded Charlie. 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Was good.

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I hope you're enjoying the vibe. I'm on your radio from now. I've been on your radio from 10 p.m. and I'm gonna be here till midnight. Special shout out goes out to my sister. And I mean my sister, proper sister. Mayu, Eunice, all the way in South Africa. I hope you are safe. Talk of South Africa, I hope you are safe, my dear. All right, I believe you are safe. Nice one. Phoebe Dunyo, what's good? Phoebe, what's good? All my people on TikTok, joining my live, Mola DJ, DJ Mola DJ, M-O-L-L-E-R _. Thanks for joining me. Who is that? Tameka Webster. Trisha says she's listening to me. Big shout out to you, Trisha. I know you're out there having fun. Trisha, what's good? Can I see the rest? All right. Mayu says she's fine all the way in South Africa. Woo! Come on!

DJ Mola, I'm about to introduce something special. Something special. Check out my TikTok, Mola, DJ M-O-L-L-E-R _. 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I have something coming up. Charlie, I don't even know what to do to my hairstyle, man.